0: and we've been there for them. We spent over $1 trillion over the last short period, trillion, in order to protect these countries from Russia. And has nothing to do with us. We have an ocean, but it's been a long-term thing, and they haven't treated us right.
1: Yeah, you know, this row about bumping up defence spending going on, but actually from an economic level too, are we starting to see countries try and find new ways to up their defence spending in those countries that you look at so closely?
2: I think there's a genuine desire to raise spending, especially in those countries that are closer to Russia. There's a bit of a different, I'd say, between countries that are much further and therefore the priority of a physical threat, if you like, is not there. And that's potentially one of the reasons why we see lower spending by Spain, but also Italy to some degree. But overall, we would probably expect spending to go up because the threats are there, especially when you look at things like cyber. It will need to be funded by something else, cut somewhere else, or higher taxes.
1: So, Jiro, what's the picture in Japan?
3: You know, you can almost copy and paste what Yale just said. You just change the name to countries like Taiwan, who is feeling the direct threat because not only the political, but the geological distance that is there. Japan has made it very clear that if China attacks Taiwan, then it will be survival threatening armed attack, and therefore Japan will support Taiwan. And that became a very, very big issue, as you know. But, you know, I think we are starting definitely to feel the threat from unitarian states like that of Russia and China. If you asked the Japanese 20 years ago to increase your military spending GDP over 2%, it would have been a big, big mess. Huh. But now you see the most of the public saying yes to that.
1: Is it about pooling money now then, Yale, as well? These countries perhaps working closer together. Is that somewhere, you know, if it's going to be difficult to find it in national budgets, is it about being creative, perhaps stripping back some of the regulations that have stopped countries working closer together on areas like defence for obvious reasons, right? Because of security concerns about sharing some of that information and that tech.
2: That's a really important point, actually, because there's two issues here. One is where it's going to be produced and whether you can produce things together and where you procure it from. So the Europeans were quite keen to buy from Europe, so to use that opportunity to support their own industries. And then the problem is that they can't buy everything from Europe. They need to buy some of the stuff from the US, and also the US wants them to procure some of the stuff.
1: Yeah,
2: and in
1: them.
2: The later summit, they were showcasing how much they're actually going to buy from the US. The other issue is that it hasn't been that easy to get, especially the Europeans, to work together, cross countries, to produce things together. And also they each want to support their own national industries. So again, we found it difficult to unite Europe.
1: Is that a similar problem across East Asia, Sugiro, as well? That actually, if you're making this political balancing act, and as a result, we're going to spend less on something domestic, that people want to see it spent on companies there as the sort of quid pro quo?
3: Things are quite different if you look at it from a geological or geopolitical sense, in the sense that Japan is under the umbrella of the United States as far as security is concerned, without a speck of doubt. I mean, we have 130 U.S. bases here, and if it wasn't there, we might be seeing Chinese flag on top of Mount Fuji, unfortunately. So we are totally dependent on United States barrier, and we recognize that. And for that reason, as NATO did this time, we always have to make sure that U.S. is not, I would say, feeling aside. Basically, you have to support their military goods, etc. And obviously, that's one of the methodology of keeping Mr. Trump and his administration
1: it's
3: happy.
1: Where politics and power meets the economics again, isn't it? Yale, you've been looking at what's going on here in the UK and the budget projections for what looks like a new Prime Minister Burnham by, the next couple of weeks.
2: So the Office for Budget Responsibility, there's similar offices in other, especially European countries, which is the area I cover, and they look at where public finances are going to be based on current government plans. And they produce this longer-term report on the sustainability of public finances. And in the longer term, they're looking at 50 years range. Debt is unlikely to be sustainable unless certain measures were going to be
1: i.e. raising taxes
2: or cutting spending. So you probably need to do both because we have an aging population that will require more health care, more social care, and there'll be a rise in the spend on pension, on state

0: pension provision.
1: And funnily enough, Sir Gerard, that is exactly the same pressures that the Japanese government are trying to think about.
2: Well, you know, the Japanese government is playing a very difficult point, Bank of Japan too. It's, in my opinion, they're at the cul-de-sac of the situation. And, you know, all these wonderful, you know, revival scenario could be spoiled very much by the unpredictability of the Trump administration and his actions, because obviously Japan is very, very vulnerable to export-import prices, and this would be exacerbated by the current weakening of the yen. So this scenario of comeback, which we are starting to see, may be put to jeopardy. We will see a 5% rise in, for example, pay for the first time in 20 years. And many of the economists are estimating that there'll be a very good drive by the private consumption, but I think that is far too optimistic. I know the psyche and the tendency of the Japanese consumers, and I don't think they will be out there spending. Their propensity to spend isn't going to increase on back of a 5% rise in their wages. So I think we have a very rocky road ahead of us going forward.
1: Yeah, well, this weak yen, can it have kind of international ramifications, that? I mean, we saw it with a bit of what was going on in the stock market, didn't we, at one point?
0: Well, I mean, it is likely to influence capital flows. The foreign exchange market is so large and things can shift quite quickly, and that will have an implication for other currencies. So, for example, if you've got investors moving away from the yen into other countries' currency, it just means that they are appreciating, and then that's a problem for exports somewhere else.
1: You're listening to Business Daily on the BBC World Service, where today we are taking stock with Tsujiro Takeshita, Professor of Management and Information at the University of Shizuoka, and Yale Selfin, Chief Economist at KPMG in London. Now, it's that time of the week where we get our guests heroes and villains of the business week. Yale, who have you gone for? What have you gone for?
0: So, my hero is the World Cup, football-wise, because it does increase consumer confidence overall until your country loses and gets out of the championship. And it increases, as evidence that it increased consumer spending. But also, looking at it more longer term, I really like the leveling up part of it, where you've got most of the players tend to come from a more humble background, in it from emerging economies as well. And they get this major increase in the wealth, in their standing, in their opportunities, thanks to football. And then the other thing is that it's one thing that unites the world and make it a little bit smaller.
1: Massively.
0: For just these few weeks.
1: You know, working in a big city like London, where you just see not just people obviously coming out to watch England, but all the kind of people from around the world who have moved to London to work supporting their team and that kind of stuff. A real festival, isn't it? Sajira, was it like that? I mean, Japan very unluckily knocked out by Brazil, having played brilliantly earlier in the World Cup. Did it have the same kind of impact in Tokyo and around Japan?
2: Oh, yeah. At first, they were all going out, cheering and everything. But, you know, after we lost, things simmered down quite substantially. But the Japanese football fans are quite happy about the fact that they were able to fight at par with Brazil, because this wouldn't have happened, you know, 20, 30 years ago. And it's kind of giving a lot of confidence amongst the Japanese football fans that we are now considered to be one of the major players in football. So I think that gave a positive effect.
1: Here in the UK, so the Mexico-England knockout match that England won very dramatically finished here at 4:05 in the morning, local time, and they changed the laws to allow the pubs to stay open. And the pub I spoke to that morning, it was still there when they came on the radio, on domestic radio that morning, had taken more money that night than they did on New Year's Eve. So a spending boom as well.
2: You know, I can tell you one thing, very similar in Japan, but rather on the sad front, but, you know, the first class that I had after the Brazil-Japan game, you couldn't believe how many students were falling asleep. So, well, that said, you know, my lecture is pretty boring, so I wouldn't blame them, but
1: I'm sure that isn't true. Let's move from games on the field then to games on a screen, perhaps, because earlier this week, Microsoft announced it was cutting nearly 5,000 jobs, 2% of its global workforce, but most of those in its Xbox gaming team. Peter Moore, former Xbox executive, spoke to the team on World Business Report.
3: I think at a macro level, you're seeing Microsoft kind of reposition its business in advance of AI. Certainly when I were there, it was a simpler time. It was sell a lot of hardware, get a very good attach rate of software and services and peripherals to that. But the industry's changed enormously, and hardware is expensive. What you're seeing right now with the cost of chips and the hardware price increases does not bode well for selling more boxes. On top of that, inflationary pressures, is gaming a necessity or a luxury? Well, it's probably a luxury. And so consumers are making decisions. And so gaming has struggled across the board. I mean, all publishers have had layoffs, unfortunately. But overall, the industry is going through a major upheaval. Microsoft isn't the only one that has to rethink what it looks like over the next 3 to 5 years.
1: Former Xbox exec Peter Moore there, and Sajiro, he's right, isn't he? Because you're obviously in the capital of gaming with Sony and Nintendo. They're big rivals there. And those two under pressure for similar reasons.
2: Very much so. But, you know, this shortage of semiconductor is not only for gaming. It's overall industry. And if you look at various areas, I mean, we were initially talking about hegemony of war between the United States and China. And one of the forefront of that is definitely these high-tech technologies, particularly in areas of semiconductors. So it's pretty obvious, I think, that the shortage is everywhere, not only for gaming. And I don't think gaming comes at the very first priority. I mean, I have a 12-year-old son. So, you know, in my household, things might be a bit different. You know, gaming might be the top priority. But seriously speaking, I think we have to look into areas like encryption, which I think will need a massive increase in, you know, memories at all. There will be continuous, I think, imbalance of supply and demand that will continue from here on. And from that point of view, I think the trend, unfortunately, will be continued.
0: Absolutely. I think the issue also is what worries me is that they're a little bit what we call perishable. So their lifespan is only about 5 years. And therefore, you really need to make the most of them while they're there before you need to replace them with the next, if you like, the next level.
2: You know, we were talking about product innovation. We have to rely basically on, you know, hardware chips to continue to improve. But as far as process innovation is concerned, we would only like to see, you know, prices go down somehow in basically reducing the price in making these, I would say, chips and, you know, memories and what have you. But at the same time, we have the political side that may put a halt to this process innovation. From that perspective, I think we're seeing pretty much a rocky road ahead, because it's not only pure economics, but we got the geopolitical issues which may hinder the speed of process innovation.
1: Well, as we look ahead to next week, geopolitics is going to be one of the big themes, I think, isn't it? We've got big earnings season in the US, so some of the biggest companies in the world, but also economic data that we're expecting out from the world's second largest economy in China too. Clear that politics is going to be a big bit of the backdrop to all of that.
0: Absolutely. I mean, and we've got the ceasefires that may or may not be there next week, and that is impacting oil prices, that is impacting the supply of certain commodities that are feeding directly into chips and production of that sector. So there's a lot going on.
2: Well, yes, I think it would be nice if we can see a very good leadership by the free world, i.e., you know, United States, to hold a nice scrum or consolidation in order to get this, you know, process innovation going further. So, you know, from that point of view, I really would like to see a comeback of US as a captain, but I don't see that happening. I think we're seeing the other way around.
1: Well, I'm sure those stories, and as you guys say, what goes on with the ceasefire, whether we get another one and what that does to the global economy, oil prices, etc., all things I'm sure we'll dig into on Taking Stock next week. Just about it from us today, though. Big thanks to our panel, Sajiro Takeshita, the Professor of Management and Information at the University of Shizuoka, and Yale Self, the Chief Economist at the global professional services firm KPMG in London. Remember, you can get in touch with us, businessdaily@bbc.co.uk. 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
2: Does the global gaming industry need to hit the reset button?
3: Sometimes you have to restructure a business when it's not doing well, and that was true with our Xbox business.
4: Consumers are making decisions, and so gaming has struggled across the board.
2: It's World Business Report from the BBC World Service. I'm Will Bain, and today we've assembled a panel of industry experts to look at why one of global business's greatest success stories is under so much pressure and how the gaming industry escapes that squeeze. And we'll also be looking at how fast fashion's biggest name seems to have finally found a home to sell its shares. Yeah, all that to come here over the next half hour on World Business Report, but we're going to start today with a frankly terrifying story in the world of aviation. A 61-year-old Serbian national is recovering in a Greek hospital from friction burns after almost being sucked headfirst out of a plane window thousands of feet in the air. Passengers have told local media the man was left hanging out the window as far as his shoulders before other passengers managed to pull him back inside. Those on board the flight from the Greek city of Thessaloniki to Germany's Memmingen have also said the window was smashed to pieces by parts of the jet's engine, although the airline, the Irish carrier Ryanair, has not commented on this so far. An investigation has been launched by multiple agencies. Well, for more on what that investigation might be studying, we spoke to Scott Hamilton, Managing Director of the Aviation Consultants Liam. He's got four decades in the aviation trade. He spoke to us from Chicago.
5: This sort of thing is extremely rare. It does happen, but it is very rare. And what we know, at least up to this point, what we think we know, is that there was an uncontained engine failure, and a fan blade from that rotating disc at the front of the engine separated from the engine, went through the nacelle. That's why it's called an uncontained engine failure. And some debris of some kind apparently went and hit the window of the Ryanair 737, shattered the window, and this gentleman was partially sucked out.
2: How lucky is this gentleman, Scott?
5: Extremely lucky on two counts, really. One, this debris could have gone into the fuselage and hit him, and who knows what the outcome would have been at that point. The second is that this happened at a low altitude. The airplane was on climb out from the airport, and the information that I read was that it happened at around 13,000 feet. There was a similar incident a number of years ago with Southwest Airlines in the United States at cruising altitude, 36,000 feet or something like that, and that lady was partially sucked out to her waist. And of course, at 36,000 feet, you just don't have any air to breathe. She died. This gentleman had injuries. I don't know how serious they were, but obviously he was taken to the hospital to be checked out.
2: So there's two examples, Scott. As you say, obviously pretty rare given the number of flights around the world, but how concerning, I guess, for major airlines everywhere that this could be a potential vulnerability, given what you were saying, if it is indeed a part of the engine fan. So what is it that could potentially be done, and will it be something that the major airlines will now be looking at around the world?
5: Yeah, after the Southwest Airlines incident, the Federal Aviation Administration issued an airworthiness directive requiring fixes, and I'm not familiar with the details of it because that happened so long ago now. And it gave the airlines until 2028 to do whatever the AD required. And in this industry, other regulators, in this case the European regulator EASA, routinely adopts those kinds of ADs that the FAA issues. Part of the investigation will reveal just what the AD compliance that the EASA required of European airlines. But that'll all be part of the investigation.
2: We should say as well, it sounds like that the passenger was wearing his seatbelt. Would that have mattered?
5: If he hadn't had his seatbelt on, he could have been entirely sucked out of the airplane. But of course, when at 13,000 feet, when you're still climbing out of a takeoff, passengers, of course, typically have their seatbelt on for a much longer time, typically until they get to cruising altitude.
2: And so, you know, you've worked in the industry and with the industry for such a long time, Scott. Are there things you think people will be taking away already from this latest event?
5: Well, part of the investigation, as it did with Southwest and other uncontained engine failures, the investigators will probe the maintenance records of the engine, if there was any what's called a boroscope issue. Maybe the boroscope didn't see something. They'll look to see whether or not there was metal.
2: And what's the boroscope?
5: This is an interesting analogy. It's like when you get a colonoscopy. They shove a camera up your rear end. They shove a camera down the front of the airplane engine and look around. They'll be looking to determine whether or not there's metal fatigue of the blade. They'll look to determine whether or not there might have been unidentified pre-existing damage. That's what the investigation of the maintenance records and the boroscopes will look at. And this investigation might take a year, year and a half.
2: Scott Hamilton there, the founder of the aviation consultancy Liam, and of course potentially stock market implications for a whole bunch of the companies involved in that story. Ryanair stock market listed, Boeing, the maker of the plane, of course some of Ryanair's suppliers. We think this might have been a subsidiary that was flying this, so a story I'm sure we'll be tracking here on the program over the next couple of weeks as well. Let's turn to other stock market stories now, though. And Chris Lowe of FHM Financial, as always on a Friday, back with us here on World Business Report from New York. Chris, great to have you back on the program.
6: Good to be here, Will.
2: The talk of Wall Street Friday, a South Korean firm, a chip maker.
6: Right. This is SK Hynix, which was up in their debut trading day, 13.5%, one of the biggest contributions to a modest rise in the broad markets, up about 0.5%. A heck of a story, a big IPO, the biggest ever by a South Korean listing on the New York Exchange. And of course, right in the middle of the data center AI build-out story, because they are a chip maker.
2: Yeah, and tells us that, you know, whatever the concerns might be, and you've picked on two of them, right? One about the amount of kind of sort of spending and debt going into AI full stop, but also the kind of public backlash around data centers not yet having an impact on the stock market.
6: Yeah, no, that's right. And I think it's really, you know, it's interesting because we came in on Monday this week. Stocks were down, and they were down partly because of the ceasefire falling apart in the Gulf, but also because, again, investors having second thoughts about AI. But, you know, we're starting to get earnings, we're starting to get guidance, and in this particular case, this company saying they expect the shortage of chips is going to linger well into the next decade, so yeah, past 2030. If that's the case, this company should do very well.
2: Well, let's, as people say, put a pin in that, because chip shortages is something we're going to come to around the troubles in the gaming industry, just one of the sort of things in the mix there as well. You talked about an IPO there, Chris. Initial public offering, Shein, the fast fashion firm, lots of our listeners will know it, I'm sure, and if they don't, I'm sure their kids do. It's been hunting around for somewhere to have one of these IPOs, to somewhere to list its shares. Looked at London, looked at New York. Geopolitics has kind of intervened, sounds like, from wide reporting now. It is going to finally list those back at home, Hong Kong.
6: Yeah, that's right. But by listing in Hong Kong, that does give them access to international investment, which really is critical for a company that, after all, does so much business outside of its home country. This and Temu together are probably among China's biggest exporters at the moment. The difference being, rather than exporting in container loads to retailers here, they're selling directly to consumers.
2: And a story that I think, had Wall Street not been closed up, Chris, would have been this Apple OpenAI one that we heard Sue talking about in the news. Apple claiming that ChatGPT maker OpenAI has used former and current Apple employees to steal hardware designs as the startup prepares to launch its own AI-focused devices. We shall see what the impact of that is on both, Apple's share price and what people's sentiment is around OpenAI when trading kicks off again next week, won't we, on Monday? You're listening to World Business Report on the BBC World Service. Now, a little bit earlier this week, long simmering tensions in the gaming industry seemed to bubble over as Microsoft announced it was making significant layoffs with its Xbox gaming division, seeming to bear a large brunt of those job cuts. More than 1,600 roles immediately axed at Xbox, with potentially more to come. This is what Brad Smith, the president of Microsoft, told the BBC a little earlier this week about that decision.
3: Sometimes you have to restructure a business when it's not doing well. And that was true with our Xbox business, so we're restructuring it. We all need to adapt, and we are adapting to remain successful. What I'm more enthusiastic about is the 4,000 people in the last year who we retrained and moved from one job that we didn't need to a new job that we did. And I think that's got to be the ultimate measure.
2: Brad Smith, the Microsoft president, essentially telling our technology editor Zoe Kleinman there that this was a temporary rejigging of staff, essentially in the Xbox division, to his mind at least, to make Microsoft better equipped for the future. But Peter Moore, former senior exec at Xbox, told us here on World Business Report he thought the problems ran deeper.
7: Certainly when I were there, it was a simpler time. It was sell a lot of hardware, but the industry's changed enormously and hardware is expensive. What you're seeing right now with the cost of chips and the hardware price increases does not bode well for selling more boxes. You know, I've said this for a few years now, if Microsoft could get out of the hardware business, they absolutely would. On top of that, inflationary pressures, is gaming a necessity or a luxury? Well, it's probably a luxury. And so consumers are making decisions. And so gaming has struggled across the board.
2: And Peter Moore also worked for two of the biggest games makers across his career too, Sega and more than a decade at EA. He went on to tell Leanna Byrne about the impact a spike in the price of high-powered AI chips, as Chris was mentioning as well, was having on the sector. Something Tsujiro Takeshita, Professor of Management and Information at the University of Shizuoka in Japan, told us more about on this week's Taking Stock on Business Daily.
8: The shortage of semiconductor is not only for gaming, it's overall industry. I think we have to look into areas like encryption, which I think will need a massive increase in, you know, memories at all. There will be continuous, I think, imbalance of supply and demand that will continue from here on. And from that point of view, I think the trend, unfortunately, will be continued.
2: So there you go. That's just a few of the challenges sketched out by some different viewpoints there. We've pulled together our own panel to try and break this down in a bit more detail for you here this Friday on World Business Report. Games designer and journalist Ollie Bader is joining us live from Tokyo. Chloe Kelly is with us. Chloe is from Disc Traders, gaming store in Lansing in Michigan. Dana Ware is the founder and chief exec of Hidden Realities, games developer, also chairs the International Game Developers Association's Women in Games Group. And of course, Chris, still with us, chief economist at FHM Financial in New York as well. Welcome, everybody. Thanks so much for doing this on a Friday, or even a Saturday for you, Ollie, as well, at this point too. Dana, do you want to just kick us off, first of all? When that Xbox announcement came out earlier in the week, been lots of chip away layoff announcements, haven't there, across the industry in the past few years. What did it do to the mood? What was your kind of initial reaction when you heard that from Microsoft and Xbox earlier in the week?
9: Hi, yeah, thank you for having me. Obviously, it was very devastating for us as a community to hear some of the changes that they're making. But it's not just with Xbox and Microsoft layoffs. We're seeing a lot of different studios cut back on employees and different initiatives. And those initiatives sometimes have brought diverse voices to the community of game making and game development. And that for us is really the part that we as women in games focus in on globally, wanting to have representation within the industry.
2: Ollie, we'll come to that and the representation and what it does to creativity too with all of you guys in a moment. But I think your piece on Forbes online was a really good kind of diagnosis of how we kind of got to this week. So do you want to kind of, in brief form, kind of sort of sketch that out for listeners for us?
10: Yeah, sure. So I've been writing about this since 2015. The developer layoffs that we've been seeing since 2022 are actually to do with very large basically game development bets that were made over a very long period of time. And the money layer, which finances a lot of the publishing investment, is basically wanting its money back. And so since 2022, we've seen like 48,000 layoffs across multiple developers. What we're seeing at Microsoft and Sony are two very different things. And if anything, I think they're using the developer layoffs as cover. In terms of what Microsoft is doing, is their initial plan was they wanted to create a black box for the living room, which was instigated by the PlayStation 2. That hasn't panned out because the black box is actually the tablet that we all use. And so they've been trying to exit the gaming business, which is only sort of proven by your quote from one of the Xbox people explaining, you know, we want to move to digital. The Sony situation is also, again, using it for cover because basically they've invested heavily in live service games because they want to make their own Fortnite. And that hasn't panned out either. And the physical scaling back is also part of that. The AI chip situation is purely affecting hardware, which is the costs, basically. So that's a separate issue, completely different from all these layoffs.
2: Got you. Really interesting. Chloe, what's it doing in terms of demand and what you're kind of seeing, I suppose, in your stores?
11: Yeah, I think people are just kind of on the other end of it. A lot of people don't really know, aren't really dialed into what's happening in the industry. They're just kind of, you know, going along, getting new games and stuff, and are just kind of realizing that the consoles are getting more expensive, the games...
2: Well, to that point, to the one that Ollie was making, are people been flagging that to you in store, you know, that that it feels like the sort of bill's coming perhaps on the big games, but then also, as Ollie's kind of saying, that, that perhaps they're finding it harder to find physical games in stores like yours or titles that they thought they might want to, but they're sort of trying to be driven to buy ever more kind of downloadable purchases or whatever, or add-ons.
11: Oh, yeah. I mean, it always hurts when a new game is out and we just never see a copy and people come in and we just kind of have to say, well, you know, maybe check the PlayStation Store. You know what I mean?
2: Ollie, so in that sense, has the industry in part done a bit of this to itself from what you're saying then as well?
10: Yeah, I mean, definitely with the physical situation, I think what's driving that is basically greed. They're trying to treat everything as a digital download because if you do that, you kind of cut out the retail side and you kind of monopolize the flow of cash. But in terms of the actual AI, as in the price is increasing, that's games has kind of stayed mostly stable. It's the hardware that's kind of gone a bit bananas, and that's because AI data centers need enormous amounts of RAM and GPUs, and that's basically the stuff that games consoles used to make.
2: Yeah, absolutely.
10: You know, games run.
2: Ironically, Nvidia, right, started out live, you know, well, its main customers in the gaming industry, and now its main customer is the AI industry.
10: Yeah, I mean, from a game development perspective, most of what we're dealing with AI now has actually been stuff that's been in the games industry for over a decade. So it's kind of weird watching the AI industry sort of explode like this when it's off the back of all the innovation and sort of development that the industry has done for them effectively.
2: Chris, we're old friends. You've helped us out here on World Business Report for as long as I've been on this programme, which is more than 10 years at this point. So I'm not trying to put you in the straw man position here of trying to defend big tech, but the rationale, right, as someone who watches all these companies on the stock market, presumably from the Microsoft perspective, right, is that they're losing ground to Anthropic, to Google, and they've got to put enormous amounts of financial firepower somewhere and find it from somewhere.
6: Now that's exactly right. And I think a really beautiful illustration of that when the Federal Reserve this week announced who will sit on its various new task forces. One of the three running the task force on productivity and jobs is Asha Sharma, who is the president of the Xbox division of Microsoft. You know, she is picked for that role because she is an expert at finding ways of squeezing productivity from smaller numbers of employees. And I think, you know, that's sort of the overarching theme of this whole conversation.
2: Yeah.
6: Is that, you know, it's a very competitive industry costs are going up and these companies are so focused on trying to find a way to control those costs.
2: Dana, for our listeners who are big gamers then, what does it mean? What does it mean for a company like you, that squeeze, that pressure that all of you guys have kind of laid out so far? What does it mean for creativity, for cost, etc.?
9: It really becomes problematic, honestly, for us because we do need funding. We do need support. We do need opportunities to be able to use this form of, this is an art form for us, right? We tell stories, we have perspectives, and we use games as a way to connect with each other and to build community and to feel seen and feel heard and feel represented. And when we feel as though we're losing those opportunities and we're not finding the support that we need through the big studios, it really does force us to start to look for other ways to sustain our ecosystem.
2: Well, what are some of those?
9: I mean, what we're hoping for is starting to look at some of the models that we see outside of the United States. Which there's lots of governments who are subsidizing, who are funding, who are giving tax breaks to various studios all around the world. And we really hope that we can start to see something like that here in the U.S. as well, that we can see it either become something, you know, whether it's a private institution or it's a governmental institution that decides to really acknowledge the fact that games are part of our cultural phenomenon. They are part of our identity as game makers and as game players. This is an art form that we need to support. And we are, to your point that was made earlier, we are part of that innovation process. Some of these agentic workflows that we see, like, they have come from off the backs of a lot of the innovation that's come out of the games industry. And so if we start to dismantle and lose those opportunities to create and explore and build things that resonate with people, we're going to lose innovation.
2: Chloe, we've seen a little bit of it, haven't we? Pockets of it across the industry. As Dana says, I'm thinking in particular, I was kind of reading today about what the guys on one of the really big hit games, if people are not big gamers listening, Among Us, had done in trying to sort of find a fund, I guess, to help fund kind of startup and innovative studios and new gaming development. Is that an answer here, or can it only be part of the answer? You know, the industry doing, trying to find ways to sort of fund itself, trying to help each other.
11: Yeah, I mean, it's tough. I think, I mean, it's a tough sell for people. I mean, people don't want to feel like the industry needs like a lifeline in order to just do the thing that people think it's supposed to do in the first place.
2: Right, give joy.
11: Exactly. And I think that there's kind of, I think there's a disconnect between what these big game studios think the consumers want and what they actually want. Because I don't often see people gravitating towards new live service type games. I see people, you know, interested in games that they can complete in like a week or a weekend, you know? It's not...
2: Interesting. So that some of those trends are changing from the kind of massive... Because part of the thing as well, and Ollie, jump in on this after as well, but isn't some of this... The games have got bigger and bigger and bigger, haven't they, over all of our lifetimes, and the AAA, which is sort of the top tier of them now. I mean, they look like films, open world, yeah, all that kind of stuff. You're saying that you're seeing a little bit of a trend, perhaps away from that anyway, in customers, Chloe?
11: Yeah, I mean, people find their live service game, I mean, let's be honest, for most people it's just Fortnite, and they just play that, and then they try and find other smaller stuff to do on the side. I don't think that it's sustainable or really realistic to expect that people are going to jump from game to game like that. And that certainly doesn't line up with what I see every day at our store.
2: Ollie, what are some of the ways out of this then from the industry? Again, you kind of sketched some of this out in your article, but they did see, I mean, I'm just looking at another article here online, PC Gamer, where they've sort of pulled a load of people from the industry to kind of LinkedIn and tweets and Blue Sky thoughts. I mean, there doesn't seem to be a consensus about even how to sort of get this back on the rails again?
10: So the interesting thing here is that most people don't have visibility on all aspects of the industry. So I come from publishing, I've worked in development, and the thing that's actually kind of driving a lot of this is, as they mentioned, games like Fortnite being a huge success in terms of live service. So a lot of the money layer is after that money. So they want those kind of games, even though most gamers are already playing Fortnite and they only have enough room for one thing. I think the solution, if there is one, is quite simply to stop spending quite so much money on big games, because we know that there is a huge demand for games. So it's not actually a crash in the sense that demand has disappeared and nobody wants games anymore. It's completely the opposite. What we're having problems with is the fact that publishers are overspending on big games and everybody else is taking the fall for that. And that is the problem. So we need to spend less on games, stop chasing live service games, because you can only have so many of those in the marketplace,
2: yeah,
10: and actually start giving gamers what they actually want.
2: Chris, quick thought on what you're seeing about where that direction is. What, anything you'd add on what Ollie's saying?
6: Yeah, no, I think that's right. Because really what you're looking for is a couple of things from a consumer perspective. One, they're looking at something that maybe doesn't cost quite as much, because with inflation, consumers are very careful about how they spend their money. And two, people are so busy now,
2: yeah,
6: that something that can be played quickly, you can lose yourself in for a weekend and then reemerge to life. That's got quite a lot of appeal.
2: Yeah, to what Chloe was saying. Dana, round us out here then. What's the ways out as you see it in the 30 seconds or so we've got left?
9: I think it's going to be us building communities, really leaning on each other to find solutions.
2: Yeah. Well, good luck with it. Thank you all for being with us and giving up, Ollie, in your case, the beginning of your weekend, the rest of you, the start of your weekend. Really appreciated all your time. Chloe Kelly, Disc Traders in Lansing, Michigan there. Game designer and journalist Ollie Bader joining us from Tokyo in Japan. Dana Ware, who you heard last there, the chief executive of Hidden Realities, and Dana also the chair of the International Game Developers Association's Women's Group, and Chris Lowe of FHM Financial. Thanks so much for listening. It's World Business Report.

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0: For most parents, the future of their children is a key issue. 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

0: Coming up now, the local and national news, sponsored by the Speak Easy Language School, bringing Thai lessons one-on-one to you anywhere in the world.
1: A fire that engulfed a pub in Bangkok just after midnight this morning is reported to have killed dozens of people, according to officials at the scene. The massive blaze erupted at Rong Beer Club, which is reported but not confirmed to have had a single entrance, making it impossible for many to escape. Early this morning, we were told that the death toll is at least 27, as those who lost their lives were slowly recovered after a one-hour fight against the flames by the fire brigade. We can only tell you, as it's been reported in Thai media, and some reports are conflicting right now. However, from those who fled the scene, we are told that the fire started due to an electrical issue, and that most who lost their lives were found in the restrooms, as many simply could not find their way out due to the smoke and flames. Within minutes, the building was truly a burning inferno, giving so many very little chance to escape. A full investigation began early morning, and details will be updated throughout the day. A 74-year-old German fugitive wanted by Interpol has been arrested in Buriram at the request of German authorities. He is accused of carrying out a series of assaults over a five-year period against the 10-year-old son of his Thai girlfriend after the boy went to live with him in Germany. Thai police were tipped off that he was living in a remote house in the northeast. Undercover officers found the property surrounded by high security fencing, and neighbors say he rarely ventured outside, perhaps already expecting that one day there would be a knock at the gate. He is now being deported to Germany to stand trial and has been permanently blacklisted from returning to Thailand. Flight disruption continued over the weekend as the typhoon affecting Taiwan also caused delays and cancellations on routes into parts of mainland China. Several airlines, including Thai Airways, cited safety concerns, while knock-on delays left aircraft and crews out of position for later flights. Passengers traveling today are still being advised to check directly with their airline before leaving for the airport. A huge police operation continues in and around Bangkok, following the discovery of a criminal network accused of fraudulently registering Chinese babies as the children of Thai fathers in order to obtain Thai citizenship. 27 suspects have now appeared before the courts, including Thai and Chinese nationals, government officials, and medical personnel. Investigators say the operation was so sophisticated it took months to identify the real parents, the Thai men allegedly paid to pose as fathers, the brokers who arranged the paperwork, and the officials suspected of approving the registrations. The Ministry of Interior has now ordered an urgent review of birth registration procedures at all 878 district offices nationwide. In future, any birth registration involving a foreign parent will require both parents to appear in person before registration offices. Information supplied by the Department of Business Development has led investigators to raid five major property developments in Surat Thani, along with an address used to register more than 100 companies. Detailed interviews conducted over the weekend are said to implicate a number of additional suspects, including what investigators describe as several Mr. Big figures. One development alone is estimated to be worth 1.6 billion baht and is linked to Chinese investors, while other projects are reportedly connected to investors from several countries, including Israel. The Interior Ministry says more than 5,000 of the 15,000 successful applicants for positions within the Department of Local Administration now have recruitment exam results considered questionable. Officials have completed the initial investigation and are now examining original answer sheets and supporting documents to determine exactly who passed legitimately and who may have benefited from fraud. The final findings are expected during the first week of August. Anti-narcotics officers have arrested two women accused of helping international heroin trafficking networks following investigations linked to separate airport drug seizures. Saturday's arrests follow several others made last week involving couriers carrying drugs destined for overseas markets, including Australia. Police say one Thai woman supplied a backpack specially modified to conceal 1.4 kilograms of heroin, later seized from a South Korean courier preparing to fly to Hong Kong. A Burmese woman is accused of providing luggage used to hide 3.9 kilograms of heroin, discovered in the possession of an Australian traveller bound for Taiwan. Both women now face charges of attempted heroin export and drug trafficking. Meanwhile, closer to home, Pattaya's mayor has issued a statement acknowledging public frustration over the seemingly endless roadworks across the city. He says the work is essential and involves not one, but three separate agencies. City Hall continues replacing undersized drainage pipes in an effort to solve more than 20 long-standing flood hotspots, and says the project is now around halfway complete, with noticeable improvements already being seen after heavy rain. At the same time, the Provincial Electricity Authority is burying overhead power cables to remove the familiar maze of wires, while the Water Authority is replacing aging water mains to improve pressure across the city. The obvious question from many residents, however, is why all three organisations couldn't simply dig the road up once, rather than taking it in turns. And some genuinely good news. The Take Care Kids Foundation has moved another step closer to completing its new boys' dormitory in Pattaya. The separate accommodation has been a requirement of government child welfare authorities for some time and has been funded almost entirely through donations from supporters in Thailand and overseas. Once completed, it will allow the charity to care for more vulnerable children while fully complying with every government requirement. There is still a need for furniture and equipment, so if you're looking to support a worthwhile local cause, search for Take Care Kids on Facebook. It really is one of those charities where every contribution makes a difference. There's around a 50% chance of showers throughout the day, with a cooler high of 30 degrees, an overnight low of 27, and, after the recent downpours, don't be too surprised if a few dark clouds decide to linger just a little longer.
2: With more than 25,000 people listening each day, that was the local and national news from Pattaya and Thailand. 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

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I'm always here. 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
2: BBC News with Neil Nunes. Authorities in the Thai capital Bangkok have begun an investigation into what caused a huge fire to rip through a bar, killing at least 27 people. 63 others were injured, 22 of them critically. From Bangkok, here's Jonathan Head.
3: Eyewitnesses say the fire started near the stage in the popular drinking and live music venue and spread quickly, cutting power and filling the room with smoke. Onlookers posted videos of intense jets of flame roaring out of the exits and panicked customers running outside, some with their clothes on fire. The blaze was quickly extinguished by firefighters, who discovered the bodies of most of the victims in a bathroom where they had apparently sought shelter. The local authorities have promised a thorough investigation, but this is not the first time such an incident has occurred. 4 years ago, another fire in a bar in a town south of Bangkok killed 22 people. And in 2009, 66 people died in a nightclub fire in the capital.
2: The U.S. military has launched a fresh wave of strikes against Iran. U.S. Central Command said the operation sought to degrade Iran's ability to attack commercial ships transiting the Strait of Hormuz. Iranian media say explosions have been heard in parts of Peshawar and Hormozgan provinces in the south of the country. Here's our correspondent, Nick Johnson.
4: The ceasefire, as it was signed in that memorandum of understanding, seems to be getting fragile by the day. Not only as the intensity of the strike stepped up, but also we've heard from US Central Command that the number of targets, the number of munitions they've been used has been ratcheting up as well.
2: A study says more than 2,700 people died from heat-related causes in England and Wales during heat waves in May and June. Researchers said human-induced climate change was a major contributor to that number. Our medical editor Fergus Walsh says the figures show the danger posed to health by extreme heat.
5: In the first heat wave, when a new UK record high temperature for May of 35.1 Celsius was set, researchers believe 550 people died due to heat-related causes. The highest June temperature on record of 37.7 Celsius was set in the second prolonged period of searing heat, during which they put the death toll at 2,200.
2: Two firefighting planes have been rushed to the Paris region to tackle a large wildfire south of the city as France suffers through its third heat wave this year. Officials describe the blaze in the sprawling Fontainebleau forest as virulent and of exceptional scale. Within hours, it had spread across hundreds of acres. This is the latest.
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6: Jonathan Gold.

Milky, Just the Way You Are, Linkin Park and Lost at Fabulous. 10 past 9, Monday morning, the 13th of July. Hello, this is Jonathan Gold. Hope you had a good weekend. Did you watch the football yesterday morning? Tension mounts as they play Thursday morning tie time against Argentina in the semi-finals. Reports? Speculation. They potentially could win. I mean, they said that about Norway, and Norway gave him a bit of a run for the money. We'll find out more about that one throughout the course of the morning with our sports update. If you want to get in contact with the show today, you can do via the website at alwayspartier.com. We'll do this as pot question for you in about 5 minutes. This is Sabrina Carpenter, an espresso. Get the coffee on. Nice.

Love in the Afternoon, Sabrina Carpenter, Espresso at Fabulous, talking about love in the afternoon. Many years ago, there was a radio station in the UK, in Manchester, and the radio presenter used to do a feature called Spousal Arousal. It was so funny. And in essence, one of the other halves of the couple, the husband, wife, etc., girlfriend, boyfriend, would call their other half at work and tell them to come home for a bit of love. I mean, it was like, you know, go on, please, no, I'm at work, go on, please. Funny. Love it. Anyway, 20 past nine. Don't worry, we'll be doing any of that on this show. All clean, wholesome fun. Let's do our pot question from 1990.

0: Who was in a love shack? Who was in a love shack from 1990? An extra bonus points if you can tell me the film it came from. Who was in a love shack? Answers around about 10 to 10.
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Jess Glynn, Take Me Home at Fabulous. 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We'll get an update with the regional and national news next after Perry and Woman.

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1: Coming up now, the local and national news, sponsored by the Speak Easy Language School, bringing Thai lessons one-on-one to you anywhere in the world.
2: A fire that engulfed a pub in Bangkok just after midnight this morning is reported to have killed dozens of people, according to officials at the scene. The massive blaze erupted at Rong Beer Club, which is reported but not confirmed to have had a single entrance, making it impossible for many to escape. Early this morning, we were told that the death toll is at least 27, as those who lost their lives were slowly recovered after a one-hour fight against the flames by the fire brigade. We can only tell you, as it's been reported in Thai media, and some reports are conflicting right now. However, from those who fled the scene, we are told that the fire started due to an electrical issue, and that most who lost their lives were found in the restrooms, as many simply could not find their way out due to the smoke and flames. Within minutes, the building was truly a burning inferno, giving so many very little chance to escape. A full investigation began early morning, and details will be updated throughout the day. A 74-year-old German fugitive wanted by Interpol has been arrested in Buriram at the request of German authorities. He is accused of carrying out a series of assaults over a five-year period against the 10-year-old son of his Thai girlfriend after the boy went to live with him in Germany. Thai police were tipped off that he was living in a remote house in the northeast. Undercover officers found the property surrounded by high security fencing, and neighbors say he rarely ventured outside, perhaps already expecting that one day there would be a knock at the gate. He is now being deported to Germany to stand trial and has been permanently blacklisted from returning to Thailand. Flight disruption continued over the weekend as the typhoon affecting Taiwan also caused delays and cancellations on routes into parts of mainland China. Several airlines, including Thai Airways, cited safety concerns, while knock-on delays left aircraft and crews out of position for later flights. Passengers travelling today are still being advised to check directly with their airline before leaving for the airport. A huge police operation continues in and around Bangkok following the discovery of a criminal network accused of fraudulently registering Chinese babies as the children of Thai fathers in order to obtain Thai citizenship. 27 suspects have now appeared before the courts, including Thai and Chinese nationals, government officials, and medical personnel. Investigators say the operation was so sophisticated it took months to identify the real parents, the Thai men allegedly paid to pose as fathers, the brokers who arranged the paperwork, and the officials suspected of approving the registrations. The Ministry of Interior has now ordered an urgent review of birth registration procedures at all 878 district offices nationwide. In future, any birth registration involving a foreign parent will require both parents to appear in person before registration offices. Information supplied by the Department of Business Development has led investigators to raid five major property developments in Surat Thani, along with an address used to register more than 100 companies. Detailed interviews conducted over the weekend are said to implicate a number of additional suspects, including what investigators describe as several Mr. Big figures. One development alone is estimated to be worth 1.6 billion baht and is linked to Chinese investors, while other projects are reportedly connected to investors from several countries, including Israel. The Interior Ministry says more than 5,000 of the 15,000 successful applicants for positions within the Department of Local Administration now have recruitment exam results considered questionable. Officials have completed the initial investigation and are now examining original answer sheets and supporting documents to determine exactly who passed legitimately and who may have benefited from fraud. The final findings are expected during the first week of August. Anti-narcotics officers have arrested two women accused of helping international heroin trafficking networks following investigations linked to separate airport drug seizures. Saturday's arrests follow several others made last week involving couriers carrying drugs destined for overseas markets, including Australia. Police say one Thai woman supplied a backpack specially modified to conceal 1.4 kilograms of heroin, later seized from a South Korean courier preparing to fly to Hong Kong. A Burmese woman is accused of providing luggage used to hide 3.9 kilograms of heroin, discovered in the possession of an Australian traveller bound for Taiwan. Both women now face charges of attempted heroin export and drug trafficking. Meanwhile, closer to home, Pattaya's mayor has issued a statement acknowledging public frustration over the seemingly endless roadworks across the city. He says the work is essential and involves not one, but three separate agencies. City Hall continues replacing undersized drainage pipes in an effort to solve more than 20 long-standing flood hotspots, and says the project is now around halfway complete, with noticeable improvements already being seen after heavy rain. At the same time, the Provincial Electricity Authority is burying overhead power cables to remove the familiar maze of wires, while the Water Authority is replacing aging water mains to improve pressure across the city. The obvious question from many residents, however, is why all three organisations couldn't simply dig the road up once, rather than taking it in turns. And some genuinely good news. The Take Care Kids Foundation has moved another step closer to completing its new boys' dormitory in Pattaya. The separate accommodation has been a requirement of government child welfare authorities for some time and has been funded almost entirely through donations from supporters in Thailand and overseas. Once completed, it will allow the charity to care for more vulnerable children while fully complying with every government requirement. There is still a need for furniture and equipment, so if you're looking to support a worthwhile local cause, search for Take Care Kids on Facebook. It really is one of those charities where every contribution makes a difference. There's around a 50% chance of showers throughout the day, with a cooler high of 30 degrees, an overnight low of 27, and, after the recent downpours, don't be too surprised if a few dark clouds decide to linger just a little longer.
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Gracie Abrams, That's So True, Kelly Clarkson, Steve Martin, I Hate Love and Fabulous. 15 minutes to 10, I'll give you 10 minutes left on our pop question for this hour. Who was in a love shack in 1990? Who was in a love shack in 1990? 10 minutes on that one. Coming up, Conor Gray. It's 2 a.m.

Ollie Murs, right place, right time. Conor Gray, Killing Me at Fabulous. Monday morning, it's the most music for your workday. Dave's back on the drive this afternoon from 3. Emperor Roscoe with the evening show from 6. And the retro chart show from 9 tonight.

0: For a Monday, the answer to this hour's pop question from the 90s, who was in a love shack? Who was in a love shack? The answer was B-52s, and the film in question was... The Flintstones. Do you remember that? The Flintstones. That was the soundtrack to that song. I'm Jonathan Gold with the most music for your workday, and this hour's top news stories are up next.
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2: 30 minutes. 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
3: BBC News with Neil Nunes. Authorities in the Thai capital Bangkok have begun an investigation into what caused a huge fire to rip through a bar in the city, killing at least 27 people. 63 others were injured. 22 are in a critical condition. The blaze has been extinguished, and our correspondent Jonathan Head is at the scene.
4: You can see the windows that were smashed by the heat. There's a terrible smell of burning here, of burnt furniture, burnt plastic. You can see some charred musical instruments that have been brought out. Other than that, we await the findings of forensic officials who have gone in to examine the what's left of the bar, the interior of it. And of course, there are the usual promises that we've heard many times before from Thai authorities after disasters like these, often in bars, to say that they will tighten up. It's not so much regulations, but enforcement of regulations.
3: Oil prices have opened the week higher after several days of tit-for-tat attacks between the US and Iran and conflicting claims about the Strait of Hormuz being closed. The main crude prices are up around 3%, while stock markets have dipped in Asia. Tehran says the fighting has rendered recent diplomatic efforts futile. Nick Johnson is in Washington.
5: We've heard this bellicose rhetoric from Donald Trump over the past few days about how he considers the ceasefire to be over and how the talks can go on, but he doesn't see the point of them doing so. But he disclosed while he was speaking to CNN that they had been close to a deal over the weekend. Now, he didn't give any further details. And as we've seen from these tit-for-tat exchanges over the past few days, the ceasefire, as it was signed in that memorandum of understanding, seems to be getting fragile by the day.
3: A study says more than 2,700 people died from heat-related causes in England and Wales during heat waves in May and June. Researchers say heightened temperatures caused by human-induced climate change were a major contributor. Two firefighting planes have been rushed to the Paris region to tackle a large wildfire as France suffers through its third heat wave this year. Details from Bernadette Keogh.
6: The blaze quickly spread across hundreds of hectares, about 60 kilometres southeast of the capital, causing the partial closure of France's main north-south arterial road. It's the first time planes have been sent northwards from the normally drier and hotter south. Hundreds of firefighters battled the blaze, which has caused disruption during the first major weekend of departures for summer travel. The latest French heatwave has also forced the temporary shutdown of three nuclear power stations.
3: World.
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Mike's Warren Fever Dream, Lizzie, Don't You Give Up On Me at Fabulous. 10 past 10, Monday morning, the 13th of July. 31 the high, overnight lows of 28. Hope you're having a good day. What are you up to? If you want to get in contact with the show today, you can do via the website, alwayspatia.com. There's a lot of events taking place across this weekend, including the Patia Marathon, now in its 33rd year, taking place on the 18th and 19th. The two-day event starts and finishes at Terminal 21 Patia, with road closures expected in various parts of the city throughout the weekend, particularly during the mornings. And if you want more details of events taking place this week and across the weekend, you can always head to our website at alwayspatia.com.

Calvin Harris, Rihanna, We Found Love in a Hopeless Place. Said fabulous, still love that song. This is Jonathan Gold. If you like your 90s, Gary King is back this Friday with Totally 90s. And 80s, they are back this coming Saturday at 2 with Totally 80s. Another great shows across the weekend. More details, you can head to our website at alwayspatia.com. Let's go back to 1983 for this hour's pop question. Who...

was Too Shy Shy. Oh, easy song. Debut song for this particular person and group. Who was Too Shy Shy from the 80s? Answers in half an hour. Oh.

0: off the shelf is all very well, but we all know that those sizes never quite work for us. 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

0: Valerie Rose, Don't Want to Talk About It, Pink Pantherness and Statesided, fabulous. 25 past 10, if you're into your cars, the Sports and Motor Show, Terminal 21, running throughout July, right through to the 26th, features all the latest models from leading brands alongside exclusive show offers. You'll find them on the ground floor of the Paris Zone of Terminal 21. We've got the marathon this weekend. There's tons of stuff going on for food lovers. We'll get through them throughout the course of the morning. Coming up, we will get a local and regional news update for you next after new rules and Ghost Town.
1: Got my attention, my new obsession.

0: Neurals and Ghost Town is fabulous. It's Monday morning, the most music for your work day. Hope you're having a good day. What are you up to? Let me know via the website at alwayspatty.com. If you're watching the football Wednesday night, Thursday morning, need to work it out how it's going to be. Yeah, it starts, I think, is it about late Wednesday night in the UK? So we're looking early morning tyre time. If you are one of the bars which will be showing the match, England versus Argentina, let me know. Drop me a message. I'll give you a cheeky plug. Let me know if you're going to be watching it at stupid o'clock Thursday morning. And if they win, they're through to the final this coming Sunday. It's all a big if at the moment. We'll find out. Let's get the update of the news next.
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3: A fire that engulfed a pub in Bangkok just after midnight this morning is reported to have killed dozens of people, according to officials at the scene. The massive blaze erupted at Rong Beer Club, which is reported but not confirmed to have had a single entrance, making it impossible for many to escape. Early this morning, we were told that the death toll is at least 27, as those who lost their lives were slowly recovered after a one-hour fight against the flames by the fire brigade. We can only tell you, as it's been reported in Thai media, and some reports are conflicting right now. However, from those who fled the scene, we are told that the fire started due to an electrical issue, and that most who lost their lives were found in the restrooms, as many simply could not find their way out due to the smoke and flames. Within minutes, the building was truly a burning inferno, giving so many very little chance to escape. A full investigation began early morning, and details will be updated throughout the day. A 74-year-old German fugitive wanted by Interpol has been arrested in Buriram at the request of German authorities. He is accused of carrying out a series of assaults over a five-year period against the 10-year-old son of his Thai girlfriend after the boy went to live with him in Germany. Thai police were tipped off that he was living in a remote house in the northeast. Undercover officers found the property surrounded by high security fencing, and neighbors say he rarely ventured outside, perhaps already expecting that one day there would be a knock at the gate. He is now being deported to Germany to stand trial and has been permanently blacklisted from returning to Thailand. Flight disruption continued over the weekend as the typhoon affecting Taiwan also caused delays and cancellations on routes into parts of mainland China. Several airlines, including Thai Airways, cited safety concerns, while knock-on delays left aircraft and crews out of position for later flights. Passengers travelling today are still being advised to check directly with their airline before leaving for the airport. A huge police operation continues in and around Bangkok following the discovery of a criminal network accused of fraudulently registering Chinese babies as the children of Thai fathers in order to obtain Thai citizenship. 27 suspects have now appeared before the courts, including Thai and Chinese nationals, government officials and medical personnel. Investigators say the operation was so sophisticated it took months to identify the real parents. The Thai men allegedly paid to pose as fathers. The brokers who arranged the paperwork and the officials suspected of approving the registrations. The Ministry of Interior has now ordered an urgent review of birth registration procedures at all 878 district offices nationwide. In future, any birth registration involving a foreign parent will require both parents to appear in person before registration offices. Information supplied by the Department of Business Development has led investigators to raid five major property developments in Surat Thani, along with an address used to register more than 100 companies. Detailed interviews conducted over the weekend are said to implicate a number of additional suspects, including what investigators describe as several Mr. Big figures. One development alone is estimated to be worth 1.6 billion baht and is linked to Chinese investors, while other projects are reportedly connected to investors from several countries, including Israel. The Interior Ministry says more than 5,000 of the 15,000 successful applicants for positions within the Department of Local Administration now have recruitment exam results considered questionable. Officials have completed the initial investigation and are now examining original answer sheets and supporting documents to determine exactly who passed legitimately and who may have benefited from fraud. The final findings are expected during the first week of August. Anti-narcotics officers have arrested two women accused of helping international heroin trafficking networks following investigations linked to separate airport drug seizures. Saturday's arrests follow several others made last week involving couriers carrying drugs destined for overseas markets, including Australia. Police say one Thai woman supplied a backpack specially modified to conceal 1.4 kilograms of heroin, later seized from a South Korean courier preparing to fly to Hong Kong. A Burmese woman is accused of providing luggage used to hide 3.9 kilograms of heroin, discovered in the possession of an Australian traveller bound for Taiwan. Both women now face charges of attempted heroin export and drug trafficking. Meanwhile, closer to home, Pattaya's mayor has issued a statement acknowledging public frustration over the seemingly endless roadworks across the city. He says the work is essential and involves not one, but three separate agencies. City Hall continues replacing undersized drainage pipes in an effort to solve more than 20 long-standing flood hotspots, and says the project is now around halfway complete, with noticeable improvements already being seen after heavy rain. At the same time, the Provincial Electricity Authority is burying overhead power cables to remove the familiar maze of wires, while the Water Authority is replacing aging water mains to improve pressure across the city. The obvious question from many residents, however, is why all three organizations couldn't simply dig the road up once, rather than taking it in turns. And some genuinely good news. The Take Care Kids Foundation has moved another step closer to completing its new boys' dormitory in Pattaya. The separate accommodation has been a requirement of government child welfare authorities for some time and has been funded almost entirely through donations from supporters in Thailand and overseas. Once completed, it will allow the charity to care for more vulnerable children while fully complying with every government requirement. There is still a need for furniture and equipment, so if you're looking to support a worthwhile local cause, search for Take Care Kids on Facebook. It really is one of those charities where every contribution makes a difference. There's around a 50% chance of showers throughout the day, with a cooler high of 30 degrees, an overnight low of 27, and, after the recent downpours, don't be too surprised if a few dark clouds decide to linger just a little longer.
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Chance on me at Fabulous, just gone 10:45. It's Monday, it's the most music for your work day. I'll give you 10 minutes left on this hour's pop question. From the 80s, who was Too Shy Shy? Oh, it's easy, Too Shy Shy. Exactly. Answers coming up in about 10 minutes' time. We'll get a sports update with the latest on the World Cup next after Harry Styles, American Girls.

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2: Hello, I'm Adi Adedoyin at the BBC Sports Centre with the latest World Cup news. We now know the semi-finalists for the World Cup. France will play Spain in the first match on Tuesday. Our South American football expert Tim Vickery says the winner of that game could go on to lift the trophy.
3: To me, it looks like the first semi-final between France and Spain is one that really could be the final, whereas England against Argentina is against two sides who've managed to battle their way through. I fear from a point of view of either England or Argentina that the favourites to win the title will be whoever comes out of the first semi-final.
2: So England will face Argentina on Wednesday in the second semi-final. Jude Bellingham scored both goals as England came from behind to beat Norway 2-1 in their quarter-final. The former England defender Matthew Upson says Bellingham and the England captain Harry Kane could play a pivotal role against Argentina.
4: I think they're developing a really nice rapport, friendship it looks like, on the field. And each other is celebrating the other one's achievements as much as if it was their own. That's the most encouraging thing I see from that, and I think that's the biggest positive about this whole tournament.
2: England will be hoping that Declan Rice will be back to full fitness for the match. Head coach Thomas Tuchel says the midfielder, who was substituted at the start of the second half of their quarterfinal, spent most of the 3 days before that match in bed due to illness. And the fallout from the World Cup continues. Senegal have sacked manager Pape Thiaw in the aftermath of the country's exit at the last 32 stage. In a statement, the Football Federation said, after a thorough evaluation of the sporting results and the prospects of the national team, it had dismissed Thiaw in the best interest of Senegalese football. And for more World Cup news from the BBC, go to bbc.com/football.
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0: Demi Lovato, Substance, that's fabulous. 5 to 11, who was too shy back in the 80s? It was Kajagoogoo. There you go, Kajagoogoo was the answer to this hour's pop question. I'll do another one tomorrow about 9:15. But this hour's top news stories are up next.
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2: BBC News with Neil Nunes. Thai officials have begun investigating an explosive fire which tore through a bar in Bangkok, killing at least 27 people. Dozens more were injured, many critically. Several victims were found in the toilets where they had apparently sought refuge. Others were found near a fire escape, which authorities said may have been blocked. Thailand has seen a number of deadly bar fires in recent years. Our correspondent at the scene, Jonathan Head, says the fire safety rules remain poorly enforced in Thailand's bars.
3: Whenever you go into these places, you can see there are very few exits, and there's just one coming out onto this street. We don't know what the state of exits was at the back. They're very, very dark. They're actually packed with people. The tables are very close together. Once the fire gets going, the power went out almost immediately after the blaze started. Apparently, according to one eyewitness, an electrical circuit breaker close to the stage. Once it goes dark, it's very hard for people even to find their way to the exits. But it will be interesting to see whether this actually does prove an impulse for the authorities to do something about safety.
2: Oil prices have opened the week higher after several days of tit-for-tat attacks between the US and Iran and conflicting claims about the Strait of Hormuz. The main crude prices are up around 3%, while stock markets have dipped in Asia. Here's our India business correspondent Archana Shukla.
4: Certainly signifies that nervousness is building up amongst the traders. There's renewed uncertainty on ship and tanker movement through the strait and oil supplies for the world, with Iran on one side saying that the Strait of Hormuz is closed and US on the other side disputing it. So there isn't a very clear picture of what's happening in that patch. But we know for sure that, looking at the data shared by maritime tracking systems like Kepler, that the number of ships and tankers passing through that strait has actually slowed down to just about 5 or 6 ships over the weekend.
2: A study says more than 2,700 people died from heat-related causes in England and Wales during heat waves in May and June. Researchers said human-induced climate change was a major contributor. Our medical editor, Fergus Walsh, says the figures show the danger posed to health by extreme heat.
5: In the first heat wave, when a new UK record high temperature for May of 35.1 Celsius was set, researchers believe 550 people died due to heat-related causes. The highest June temperature on record of 37.7 Celsius was set in the second prolonged period of searing heat, during which they put the death toll at 2,200.
2: This is the latest world news.
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0: wait with bated breath. 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Are you the kind of person where you think, if I watch it, they'll lose. I don't watch it.
1: Yeah.
0: 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We'll never know. Coming up for you, if you like your music from various many decades, we'll get This Day in Musical History with Neil next.
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from This Day in Music, where we look at musical events from the past 50 years. On this day, July 13th, 1967, Pink Floyd made their second appearance on BBC Top of the Pops to promote their new single, See Emily Play, which was hosted by Pete Murray. The single went on to peak at number 6 on the UK chart. On this day, 1978, the BBC announced a ban on the Sex Pistols' latest single, No One Is Innocent, which featured vocals by Ronnie Biggs, the British criminal, notorious for his part in the Great Train Robbery of 1963. At the time of the recording, Biggs was living in Brazil and was still wanted by the British authorities. In 1985, at 1 minute past midday, Status Quo started the Live Aid extravaganza held between Wembley Stadium, London, and the JFK Stadium in Philadelphia. The cream of the world's biggest rock stars took part in the worldwide event, raising over £40 million. TV pictures beamed to over 1.5 billion people in 160 countries made it the biggest live broadcast ever known. Artists who appeared included Paul McCartney, Phil Collins, The Who, U2, David Bowie and Mick Jagger, Queen, Tina Turner, The Cars, Neil Young, Tom Petty, Bob Dylan, Bryan Adams, Hall & Oates, Lionel Richie and Led Zeppelin. And happy birthday today to Roger McGuinn, guitarist, singer-songwriter, with The Byrds, who had the 1965 US and UK number one single, Mr. Tambourine Man.

0: Linda Carlisle, Summer Rae, One Republic, Need Your Love at Fabulous. 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
4: A fire that engulfed a pub in Bangkok just after midnight this morning is reported to have killed dozens of people, according to officials at the scene. The massive blaze erupted at Rong Beer Club, which is reported but not confirmed to have had a single entrance, making it impossible for many to escape. Early this morning, we were told that the death toll is at least 27, as those who lost their lives were slowly recovered after a one-hour fight against the flames by the fire brigade. We can only tell you, as it's been reported in Thai media, and some reports are conflicting right now. However, from those who fled the scene, we are told that the fire started due to an electrical issue, and that most who lost their lives were found in the restrooms, as many simply could not find their way out due to the smoke and flames. Within minutes, the building was truly a burning inferno, giving so many very little chance to escape. A full investigation began early morning, and details will be updated throughout the day. A 74-year-old German fugitive wanted by Interpol has been arrested in Buriram at the request of German authorities. He is accused of carrying out a series of assaults over a five-year period against the 10-year-old son of his Thai girlfriend after the boy went to live with him in Germany. Thai police were tipped off that he was living in a remote house in the northeast. Undercover officers found the property surrounded by high security fencing, and neighbours say he rarely ventured outside, perhaps already expecting that one day there would be a knock at the gate. He is now being deported to Germany to stand trial and has been permanently blacklisted from returning to Thailand. Flight disruption continued over the weekend as the typhoon affecting Taiwan also caused delays and cancellations on routes into parts of mainland China. Several airlines, including Thai Airways, cited safety concerns, while knock-on delays left aircraft and crews out of position for later flights. Passengers travelling today are still being advised to check directly with their airline before leaving for the airport. A huge police operation continues in and around Bangkok following the discovery of a criminal network accused of fraudulently registering Chinese babies as the children of Thai fathers in order to obtain Thai citizenship. 27 suspects have now appeared before the courts, including Thai and Chinese nationals, government officials, and medical personnel. Investigators say the operation was so sophisticated it took months to identify the real parents, the Thai men allegedly paid to pose as fathers, the brokers who arranged the paperwork, and the officials suspected of approving the registrations. The Ministry of Interior has now ordered an urgent review of birth registration procedures at all 878 district offices nationwide. In future, any birth registration involving a foreign parent will require both parents to appear in person before registration offices. Information supplied by the Department of Business Development has led investigators to raid five major property developments in Surat Thani, along with an address used to register more than 100 companies. Detailed interviews conducted over the weekend are said to implicate a number of additional suspects, including what investigators describe as several Mr. Big figures. One development alone is estimated to be worth 1.6 billion baht and is linked to Chinese investors, while other projects are reportedly connected to investors from several countries, including Israel. The Interior Ministry says more than 5,000 of the 15,000 successful applicants for positions within the Department of Local Administration now have recruitment exam results considered questionable. Officials have completed the initial investigation and are now examining original answer sheets and supporting documents to determine exactly who passed legitimately and who may have benefited from fraud. The final findings are expected during the first week of August. Anti-narcotics officers have arrested two women accused of helping international heroin trafficking networks following investigations linked to separate airport drug seizures. Saturday's arrests follow several others made last week involving couriers carrying drugs destined for overseas markets, including Australia. Police say one Thai woman supplied a backpack specially modified to conceal 1.4 kilograms of heroin, later seized from a South Korean courier preparing to fly to Hong Kong. A Burmese woman is accused of providing luggage used to hide 3.9 kilograms of heroin, discovered in the possession of an Australian traveller bound for Taiwan. Both women now face charges of attempted heroin export and drug trafficking. Meanwhile, closer to home, Pattaya's mayor has issued a statement acknowledging public frustration over the seemingly endless roadworks across the city. He says the work is essential and involves not one, but three separate agencies. City Hall continues replacing undersized drainage pipes in an effort to solve more than 20 long-standing flood hotspots, and says the project is now around halfway complete, with noticeable improvements already being seen after heavy rain. At the same time, the Provincial Electricity Authority is burying overhead power cables to remove the familiar maze of wires, while the Water Authority is replacing aging water mains to improve pressure across the city. The obvious question from many residents, however, is why all three organizations couldn't simply dig the road up once, rather than taking it in turns. And some genuinely good news. The Take Care Kids Foundation has moved another step closer to completing its new boys' dormitory in Pattaya. The separate accommodation has been a requirement of government child welfare authorities for some time and has been funded almost entirely through donations from supporters in Thailand and overseas. Once completed, it will allow the charity to care for more vulnerable children while fully complying with every government requirement. There is still a need for furniture and equipment, so if you're looking to support a worthwhile local cause, search for Take Care Kids on Facebook. It really is one of those charities where every contribution makes a difference. There's around a 50% chance of showers throughout the day, with a cooler high of 30 degrees, an overnight low of 27, and, after the recent downpours, don't be too surprised if a few dark clouds decide to linger just a little longer.
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0: from his bed. Macy Peters, My Regrets, Here at Last, and Lovesick, and Fabulous. I'm Jonathan Gold. 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
2: New was the word we learnt yesterday, which is another word for I, used by younger women when talking to their elders.
3: Yes.
2: So it was an interesting one. We also found out that ladyboys can use it, but men definitely can't use it.
3: Yeah.
2: What are we going to learn today?
3: Actually, I'm not finished yet with I. We have more words for I.
2: Really?
3: Yeah.
2: Okay.
3: We have so many. We can also use rao.
2: I thought rao was we.
3: Actually, it is. You are right. But we can also say it as one person, as I, Rao. Rao.
2: Really?
3: Yeah.
2: Okay.
3: Yeah.
2: Chan is female. Pom is male. Nu is...
3: Nu.
2: Nu is for children talking to adults. So many I's.
3: Or your own name. You know, right? We're talking about this already.
2: Oh, not talking in the third person. Oh, God.
3: Yes, we do. Thais... I also do that.
2: Yeah.
3: When I'm talking to my friends.
2: Say, oh, Tommy's going to go to the shop today. I'm going to say that. When people do that in English, it's really like, oh, God, how pathetic are you? But this is acceptable, yeah?
3: Yeah.
2: Okay. Enough eyes for the day, I think. We'll see you again tomorrow, bright and breezy on 103.
3: Yes.
4: 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No nonsense. 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

0: after 12. I'm out of here. Back tomorrow, Tuesday, from 9. Have a great afternoon. Following this hour's top news stories at 12, Peter Quinn.
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2: BBC News with Neil Nunes. Thai officials have begun an investigation into an explosive fire which tore through a bar in Bangkok, killing at least 27 people. Dozens more were injured, many critically. Several victims were found in the toilets where they had apparently sought refuge, others near a fire escape, which authorities said may have been blocked. Our Southeast Asia correspondent Jonathan Head, who is at the scene, was asked what we know about the victims.
3: This is not a tourist area. I'd be very surprised if there are any tourists inside. There may not have been any foreigners. This is very much a local scene. You can presume that most of them were young. Beyond that, because we haven't had the identities of those who died published yet, there are still people missing. Large numbers of people are not accounted for, so it's very early days as to working out who was inside there. But you can probably assume it was mostly younger Thais.
2: Oil prices have opened the week higher after several days of tit-for-tat attacks between the US and Iran. The main crude prices are up around 3%, while Asian stock markets fell. Tehran says the fighting has rendered recent diplomatic efforts futile. From Jerusalem, Barbara Platasha.
4: The battle over control of the Strait of Hormuz has stalled movement towards ending the wider conflict. Iran pledged to open the strait according to the terms of its interim deal with Washington, but it has been firing on commercial vessels it says are using an unauthorized route. The U.S. military says its latest round of strikes has continued to degrade Iran's ability to attack international shipping, and it insists that traffic is still able to flow through the strait. The Trump administration needs that to happen to bring oil prices down ahead of midterm elections in November. Attempts by mediators to resolve the dispute at the weekend failed, and it's clear how important control of the strait is to Iran, more important than dozens of atomic bombs, senior Iranian officials have said.
2: A study says more than 2,700 people died from heat-related causes in England and Wales during heat waves in May and June. Researchers say heightened temperatures caused by human-induced climate change were a major contributor, the study estimates. Climate change added 3 to 4 degrees to maximum temperatures. France recently reported at least 2,025 excess deaths during the recent heat wave which spread across Europe. The governor of the Moscow region says 3 people have been killed in drone attacks and 5 others injured. Andrei Vorobyov said 5 homes in the town of Istra had caught fire after being hit. He said Russian forces had shot down more than 80 Ukrainian drones overnight. This is the latest world news.
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6: 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Oh, you are awful, but I like you.
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course, they'll always be fab, won't they? The Fab Four. That nest, George Harrison there came out in, I think it was the 70s, wasn't it, called When We Was Fab. That was a fab breakfast show. Jonathan's back tomorrow.

0: For most parents, the future of their children is a key issue. And Regent School, with over 30 years of academic success, is the first in the region to offer 16 to 18-year-old pupils both choices. A-level students choose their key subjects, specifically selected for their choice of university, whilst the IB diploma offers a wide breadth of subjects, ideal for pupils who want to develop in a wide range of courses. To learn more about the options for your child's tailored journey to success, visit our website, regents-patia.co.th. 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And Regent School, with over 30 years of academic success, is the first in the region to offer 16 to 18-year-old pupils both choices. A-level students choose their key subjects, specifically selected for their choice of university, whilst the IB diploma offers a wide breadth of subjects, ideal for pupils who want to develop in a wide range of courses.
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We've got a tennis birthday, some tennis, football, no football. Have we got a football birthday? We do have Annabelle Croft, tennis player. Alan Mullerly, English cricket left arm fast bowler in cricket. Can you tell I don't know anything about cricket as I read that out?

Saturday's Curry Day at the Lofton yet again, our team has enjoyed rave reviews for the complete set meal, including samosas, man bread, poppadoms, and of course onion bhajis, all with your choice of meat and spiciness. 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

0: warmer to a sizzling vindaloo for eat-in or take-away, only on Saturdays at The Loft on the Lake, where our specials are truly special.
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0: Coming up now, the local and national news, sponsored by the Speak Easy Language School, bringing Thai lessons one-on-one to you anywhere in the world.
1: A fire that engulfed a pub in Bangkok just after midnight this morning is reported to have killed dozens of people, according to officials at the scene. The massive blaze erupted at Rong Beer Club, which is reported but not confirmed to have had a single entrance, making it impossible for many to escape. Early this morning, we were told that the death toll is at least 27, as those who lost their lives were slowly recovered after a one-hour fight against the flames by the fire brigade. We can only tell you, as it's been reported in Thai media, and some reports are conflicting right now. However, from those who fled the scene, we are told that the fire started due to an electrical issue, and that most who lost their lives were found in the restrooms, as many simply could not find their way out due to the smoke and flames. Within minutes, the building was truly a burning inferno, giving so many very little chance to escape. A full investigation began early morning, and details will be updated throughout the day. A 74-year-old German fugitive wanted by Interpol has been arrested in Buriram at the request of German authorities. He is accused of carrying out a series of assaults over a five-year period against the 10-year-old son of his Thai girlfriend after the boy went to live with him in Germany. Thai police were tipped off that he was living in a remote house in the northeast. Undercover officers found the property surrounded by high security fencing, and neighbors say he rarely ventured outside, perhaps already expecting that one day there would be a knock at the gate. He is now being deported to Germany to stand trial and has been permanently blacklisted from returning to Thailand. Flight disruption continued over the weekend as the typhoon affecting Taiwan also caused delays and cancellations on routes into parts of mainland China. Several airlines, including Thai Airways, cited safety concerns, while knock-on delays left aircraft and crews out of position for later flights. Passengers travelling today are still being advised to check directly with their airline before leaving for the airport. A huge police operation continues in and around Bangkok following the discovery of a criminal network accused of fraudulently registering Chinese babies as the children of Thai fathers in order to obtain Thai citizenship. 27 suspects have now appeared before the courts, including Thai and Chinese nationals, government officials and medical personnel. Investigators say the operation was so sophisticated it took months to identify the real parents, the Thai men allegedly paid to pose as fathers, the brokers who arranged the paperwork, and the officials suspected of approving the registrations. The Ministry of Interior has now ordered an urgent review of birth registration procedures at all 878 district offices nationwide. In future, any birth registration involving a foreign parent will require both parents to appear in person before registration offices. Information supplied by the Department of Business Development has led investigators to raid five major property developments in Surat Thani, along with an address used to register more than 100 companies. Detailed interviews conducted over the weekend are said to implicate a number of additional suspects, including what investigators describe as several Mr. Big figures. One development alone is estimated to be worth 1.6 billion baht and is linked to Chinese investors, while other projects are reportedly connected to investors from several countries, including Israel. The Interior Ministry says more than 5,000 of the 15,000 successful applicants for positions within the Department of Local Administration now have recruitment exam results considered questionable. Officials have completed the initial investigation and are now examining original answer sheets and supporting documents to determine exactly who passed legitimately and who may have benefited from fraud. The final findings are expected during the first week of August. Anti-narcotics officers have arrested two women accused of helping international heroin trafficking networks following investigations linked to separate airport drug seizures. Saturday's arrests follow several others made last week involving couriers carrying drugs destined for overseas markets, including Australia. Police say one Thai woman supplied a backpack specially modified to conceal 1.4 kilograms of heroin, later seized from a South Korean courier preparing to fly to Hong Kong. A Burmese woman is accused of providing luggage used to hide 3.9 kilograms of heroin, discovered in the possession of an Australian traveller bound for Taiwan. Both women now face charges of attempted heroin export and drug trafficking. Meanwhile, closer to home, Pattaya's mayor has issued a statement acknowledging public frustration over the seemingly endless roadworks across the city. He says the work is essential and involves not one, but three separate agencies. City Hall continues replacing undersized drainage pipes in an effort to solve more than 20 long-standing flood hotspots, and says the project is now around halfway complete, with noticeable improvements already being seen after heavy rain. At the same time, the Provincial Electricity Authority is burying overhead power cables to remove the familiar maze of wires, while the Water Authority is replacing aging water mains to improve pressure across the city. The obvious question from many residents, however, is why all three organizations couldn't simply dig the road up once, rather than taking it in turns. And some genuinely good news. The Take Care Kids Foundation has moved another step closer to completing its new boys' dormitory in Pattaya. The separate accommodation has been a requirement of government child welfare authorities for some time and has been funded almost entirely through donations from supporters in Thailand and overseas. Once completed, it will allow the charity to care for more vulnerable children while fully complying with every government requirement. There is still a need for furniture and equipment, so if you're looking to support a worthwhile local cause, search for Take Care Kids on Facebook. It really is one of those charities where every contribution makes a difference. There's around a 50% chance of showers throughout the day, with a cooler high of 30 degrees, an overnight low of 27, and, after the recent downpours, don't be too surprised if a few dark clouds decide to linger just a little longer.
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0: Let me tell you how we work it. We do the local and national news. 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
2: BBC News with Emily Thomas. Dozens of people remain missing after a fire tore through a bar in the Thai capital, Bangkok, killing at least 27 people. Relatives have been gathering to collect the bodies of loved ones. Others are appealing for information about the missing. Several victims were found in the bar's toilets where they'd sought refuge. Jonathan Head is at the scene.
3: The focus of the investigators will be not just how the fire started, but why it spread so quickly, why people became trapped so quickly, whether the exits were functioning properly, whether they were illuminated. There's a lot for the investigators to find out. We've seen disasters like this before in Thailand. Every time Thai officials promise a change in safety standards, when you look at the standards that are written down for places like this, the regulations are usually pretty good. The question is whether they're followed. Bribery is endemic in Thailand. Bars typically pay the police. So there'll be a lot of questions about what went wrong here.
2: Oil prices have opened the week higher after several days of tit-for-tat attacks between the US and Iran and conflicting claims about the Strait of Hormuz. The main crude prices are up around 3%, while stock markets have dipped in Asia. Here's Barbara Pletusher.
4: The US military says its latest round of strikes has continued to degrade Iran's ability to attack international shipping, and it insists that traffic is still able to flow through the strait. The Trump administration needs that to happen to bring oil prices down ahead of midterm elections in November. Attempts by mediators to resolve the dispute at the weekend failed, and it's clear how important control of the strait is to Iran, more important than dozens of atomic bombs, senior Iranian officials have said. It's believed neither side wants to return to all-out war.
2: A study says more than 2,700 people died from heat-related causes in England and Wales during May and June. Researchers say heightened temperatures caused by human-induced climate change were a major contributor. Here's our medical editor, Fergus Walsh.
5: In the first heat wave, when a new UK record high temperature for May of 35.1 Celsius was set, researchers believe 550 people died due to heat-related causes. The highest June temperature on record of 37.7 Celsius was set in the second prolonged period of searing heat, during which they put the death toll at 2,200.
2: French officials say a wildfire which started on Sunday south of Paris is still spreading as France suffers its third heatwave this year. They describe the blaze in the sprawling Fontainebleau forest as virulent and of exceptional scale. It's already burned through 8 square kilometres, disrupting transport. Firefighters are trying to protect several towns.
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It's kitten day today. Do you like a kitten? They're lovely, aren't they? Having a kitten around the house is like having a tiny in-house furry acupuncturist.

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0: Coming up now, the local and national news, sponsored by the Speak Easy Language School, bringing Thai lessons one-on-one to you anywhere in the world.
1: A fire that engulfed a pub in Bangkok just after midnight this morning is reported to have killed dozens of people, according to officials at the scene. The massive blaze erupted at Rong Beer Club, which is reported but not confirmed to have had a single entrance, making it impossible for many to escape. Early this morning, we were told that the death toll is at least 27, as those who lost their lives were slowly recovered after a one-hour fight against the flames by the fire brigade. We can only tell you, as it's been reported in Thai media, and some reports are conflicting right now. However, from those who fled the scene, we are told that the fire started due to an electrical issue, and that most who lost their lives were found in the restrooms, as many simply could not find their way out due to the smoke and flames. Within minutes, the building was truly a burning inferno, giving so many very little chance to escape. A full investigation began early morning, and details will be updated throughout the day. A 74-year-old German fugitive wanted by Interpol has been arrested in Buriram at the request of German authorities. He is accused of carrying out a series of assaults over a five-year period against the 10-year-old son of his Thai girlfriend after the boy went to live with him in Germany. Thai police were tipped off that he was living in a remote house in the northeast. Undercover officers found the property surrounded by high security fencing, and neighbors say he rarely ventured outside, perhaps already expecting that one day there would be a knock at the gate. He is now being deported to Germany to stand trial and has been permanently blacklisted from returning to Thailand. Flight disruption continued over the weekend as the typhoon affecting Taiwan also caused delays and cancellations on routes into parts of mainland China. Several airlines, including Thai Airways, cited safety concerns, while knock-on delays left aircraft and crews out of position for later flights. Passengers travelling today are still being advised to check directly with their airline before leaving for the airport. A huge police operation continues in and around Bangkok following the discovery of a criminal network accused of fraudulently registering Chinese babies as the children of Thai fathers in order to obtain Thai citizenship. 27 suspects have now appeared before the courts, including Thai and Chinese nationals, government officials, and medical personnel. Investigators say the operation was so sophisticated it took months to identify the real parents, the Thai men allegedly paid to pose as fathers, the brokers who arranged the paperwork, and the officials suspected of approving the registrations. The Ministry of Interior has now ordered an urgent review of birth registration procedures at all 878 district offices nationwide. In future, any birth registration involving a foreign parent will require both parents to appear in person before registration offices. Information supplied by the Department of Business Development has led investigators to raid five major property developments in Surat Thani, along with an address used to register more than 100 companies. Detailed interviews conducted over the weekend are said to implicate a number of additional suspects, including what investigators describe as several Mr. Big figures. One development alone is estimated to be worth 1.6 billion baht and is linked to Chinese investors, while other projects are reportedly connected to investors from several countries, including Israel. The Interior Ministry says more than 5,000 of the 15,000 successful applicants for positions within the Department of Local Administration now have recruitment exam results considered questionable. Officials have completed the initial investigation and are now examining original answer sheets and supporting documents to determine exactly who passed legitimately and who may have benefited from fraud. The final findings are expected during the first week of August. Anti-narcotics officers have arrested two women accused of helping international heroin trafficking networks following investigations linked to separate airport drug seizures. Saturday's arrests follow several others made last week involving couriers carrying drugs destined for overseas markets, including Australia. Police say one Thai woman supplied a backpack specially modified to conceal 1.4 kilograms of heroin, later seized from a South Korean courier preparing to fly to Hong Kong. A Burmese woman is accused of providing luggage used to hide 3.9 kilograms of heroin, discovered in the possession of an Australian traveller bound for Taiwan. Both women now face charges of attempted heroin export and drug trafficking. Meanwhile, closer to home, Pattaya's mayor has issued a statement acknowledging public frustration over the seemingly endless roadworks across the city. He says the work is essential and involves not one, but three separate agencies. City Hall continues replacing undersized drainage pipes in an effort to solve more than 20 long-standing flood hotspots, and says the project is now around halfway complete, with noticeable improvements already being seen after heavy rain. At the same time, the Provincial Electricity Authority is burying overhead power cables to remove the familiar maze of wires, while the Water Authority is replacing aging water mains to improve pressure across the city. The obvious question from many residents, however, is why all three organizations couldn't simply dig the road up once, rather than taking it in turns. And some genuinely good news. The Take Care Kids Foundation has moved another step closer to completing its new boys' dormitory in Pattaya. The separate accommodation has been a requirement of government child welfare authorities for some time and has been funded almost entirely through donations from supporters in Thailand and overseas. Once completed, it will allow the charity to care for more vulnerable children while fully complying with every government requirement. There is still a need for furniture and equipment, so if you're looking to support a worthwhile local cause, search for Take Care Kids on Facebook. It really is one of those charities where every contribution makes a difference. There's around a 50% chance of showers throughout the day, with a cooler high of 30 degrees, an overnight low of 27, and, after the recent downpours, don't be too surprised if a few dark clouds decide to linger just a little longer.
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0: like all the gems on this channel, playing all the songs, the oldies, the newies as well. That's Iggy Pop. And comments. Put a shirt on, Iggy.
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2: The interview after the news. BBC News with Emily Thomas. Dozens of people remain missing after a fire tore through a bar in the Thai capital, Bangkok, killing at least 27. Relatives have been gathering at the scene to collect the bodies of loved ones. Several victims were found in the bar's toilets where they'd sought refuge. Jonathan Head reports from the site.
3: There have been previous fires very similar to this, and regulations have been toughened up. The biggest problem always is whether they're properly enforced or observed. And so often in these bars and in other similar kind of venues, you will find that regulations have not been followed, inspections have not been adequate. When you look at what happened last night, you know, from the start of the fire to this terrible inferno beginning, to the difficulty people had in finding their way to exits, with the fire brigade putting it out within 30 minutes, the fact that so many people died and there was such catastrophic damage in that short time suggests that something did go terribly wrong in there.
2: Oil prices have opened the week higher after several days of tit-for-tat attacks between the US and Iran and conflicting claims about the Strait of Hormuz. The main crude prices are up around 3%, while Asian stock markets have dipped. Barbara Pletusha is in Jerusalem.
4: What the Americans have said is they are in a position to safeguard shipping through a route that goes along the coast of Oman. We know that they have been providing air cover there, and they say that is open to two-way traffic. They are quite determined to send the message that the strait is open and that shipping is possible. It's very important to the Americans. Well, it's important to the world because you need free shipping, but also especially for political reasons for the Americans, they want to be able to bring the oil prices down before midterm elections in November.
2: Emergency response teams are working to rescue people stranded in areas worst affected by the most powerful storm to hit mainland China this year. Typhoon Bavi brought heavy rain and violent winds to the east coast on Sunday. Crews have deployed excavators and chainsaws to clear fallen trees. Here's Stephen McDonnell.
5: The Chinese government is pretty good at handling these summer typhoon situations, and we've not seen, for example, a huge loss of life. Now, of course, the longer term scenario is that every summer now, these floods, these serious, dangerous weather situations in China are getting worse and worse. And scientists are blaming this on climate change. And it's one of the reasons why it's really focused the attention of the Chinese government to try to do something about it.
2: Japan's government says it recognizes the need for better counterintelligence after the New York Times reported Russia was using the country as a base for its spies because of weak espionage laws. A spokesman said greater rigor was needed to stop foreign intelligence activities. World News.
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0: Coming up now, the local and national news, sponsored by the Speak Easy Language School, bringing Thai lessons one-on-one to you anywhere in the world.
1: A fire that engulfed a pub in Bangkok just after midnight this morning is reported to have killed dozens of people, according to officials at the scene. The massive blaze erupted at Rong Beer Club, which is reported but not confirmed to have had a single entrance, making it impossible for many to escape. Early this morning, we were told that the death toll is at least 27, as those who lost their lives were slowly recovered after a one-hour fight against the flames by the fire brigade. We can only tell you, as it's been reported in Thai media, and some reports are conflicting right now. However, from those who fled the scene, we are told that the fire started due to an electrical issue, and that most who lost their lives were found in the restrooms, as many simply could not find their way out due to the smoke and flames. Within minutes, the building was truly a burning inferno, giving so many very little chance to escape. A full investigation began early morning, and details will be updated throughout the day. A 74-year-old German fugitive wanted by Interpol has been arrested in Buriram at the request of German authorities. He is accused of carrying out a series of assaults over a five-year period against the 10-year-old son of his Thai girlfriend after the boy went to live with him in Germany. Thai police were tipped off that he was living in a remote house in the northeast. Undercover officers found the property surrounded by high security fencing, and neighbors say he rarely ventured outside, perhaps already expecting that one day there would be a knock at the gate. He is now being deported to Germany to stand trial and has been permanently blacklisted from returning to Thailand. Flight disruption continued over the weekend as the typhoon affecting Taiwan also caused delays and cancellations on routes into parts of mainland China. Several airlines, including Thai Airways, cited safety concerns, while knock-on delays left aircraft and crews out of position for later flights. Passengers travelling today are still being advised to check directly with their airline before leaving for the airport. A huge police operation continues in and around Bangkok following the discovery of a criminal network accused of fraudulently registering Chinese babies as the children of Thai fathers in order to obtain Thai citizenship. 27 suspects have now appeared before the courts, including Thai and Chinese nationals, government officials, and medical personnel. Investigators say the operation was so sophisticated it took months to identify the real parents, the Thai men allegedly paid

0: pose as fathers, the brokers who arranged the paperwork, and the officials suspected of approving the registrations. The Ministry of Interior has now ordered an urgent review of birth registration procedures at all 878 district offices nationwide. In future, any birth registration involving a foreign parent will require both parents to appear in person before registration offices. Information supplied by the Department of Business Development has led investigators to raid 5 major property developments in Surat Thani, along with an address used to register more than 100 companies. Detailed interviews conducted over the weekend are said to implicate a number of additional suspects, including what investigators describe as several Mr. Big figures. One development alone is estimated to be worth 1.6 billion baht and is linked to Chinese investors, while other projects are reportedly connected to investors from several countries, including Israel. The Interior Ministry says more than 5,000 of the 15,000 successful applicants for positions within the Department of Local Administration now have recruitment exam results considered questionable. Officials have completed the initial investigation and are now examining original answer sheets and supporting documents to determine exactly who passed legitimately and who may have benefited from fraud. The final findings are expected during the first week of August. Anti-narcotics officers have arrested 2 women accused of helping international heroin trafficking networks following investigations linked to separate airport drug seizures. Saturday's arrests follow several others made last week involving couriers carrying drugs destined for overseas markets, including Australia. Police say one Thai woman supplied a backpack specially modified to conceal 1.4 kilograms of heroin, later seized from a South Korean courier preparing to fly to Hong Kong. A Burmese woman is accused of providing luggage used to hide 3.9 kilograms of heroin, discovered in the possession of an Australian traveller bound for Taiwan. Both women now face charges of attempted heroin export and drug trafficking. Meanwhile, closer to home, Pattaya's mayor has issued a statement acknowledging public frustration over the seemingly endless roadworks across the city. He says the work is essential and involves not one, but 3 separate agencies. City Hall continues replacing undersized drainage pipes in an effort to solve more than 20 long-standing flood hotspots, and says the project is now around halfway complete, with noticeable improvements already being seen after heavy rain. At the same time, the Provincial Electricity Authority is burying overhead power cables to remove the familiar maze of wires, while the Water Authority is replacing aging water mains to improve pressure across the city. The obvious question from many residents, however, is why all 3 organizations couldn't simply dig the road up once, rather than taking it in turns. And some genuinely good news. The Take Care Kids Foundation has moved another step closer to completing its new boys' dormitory in Pattaya. The separate accommodation has been a requirement of government child welfare authorities for some time and has been funded almost entirely through donations from supporters in Thailand and overseas. Once completed, it will allow the charity to care for more vulnerable children while fully complying with every government requirement. There is still a need for furniture and equipment, so if you're looking to support a worthwhile local cause, search for Take Care Kids on Facebook. It really is one of those charities where every contribution makes a difference. There's around a 50% chance of showers throughout the day, with a cooler high of 30 degrees, an overnight low of 27, and, after the recent downpours, don't be too surprised if a few dark clouds decide to linger just a little longer.
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1: Hello, I'm Adi Adedoyin at the BBC Sports Centre with the latest World Cup news. We now know the semi-finalists for the World Cup. France will play Spain in the first match on Tuesday. Our South American football expert Tim Vickery says the winner of that game could go on to lift the trophy.
2: To me, it looks like the first semi-final between France and Spain is one that really could be the final. Whereas England against Argentina is against two sides who've managed to battle their way through. I fear from a point of view of either England or Argentina that the favourites to win the title will be whoever comes out of the first semi-final.
1: So England will face Argentina on Wednesday in the second semi-final. Jude Bellingham scored both goals as England came from behind to beat Norway 2-1 in their quarter-final. The former England defender Matthew Upson says Bellingham and the England captain Harry Kane could play a pivotal role against Argentina.
3: I think they're developing a really nice rapport, friendship it looks like, on the field. And each other is celebrating the other one's achievements as much as if it was their own. That's the most encouraging thing I see from that, and I think that's the biggest positive about this whole tournament.
1: England will be hoping that Declan Rice will be back to full fitness for the match. Head coach Thomas Tuchel says the midfielder, who was substituted at the start of the second half of their quarterfinal, spent most of the 3 days before that match in bed due to illness. And the fallout from the World Cup continues. Senegal have sacked manager Pape Thiaw in the aftermath of the country's exit at the last 32 stage. In a statement, the Football Federation said, after a thorough evaluation of the sporting results and the prospects of the national team, it had dismissed Thiaw in the best interest of Senegalese football. And for more World Cup news from the BBC, go to bbc.com/football.
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0: Believe in magic. Yeah, I believe in magic. That's Jesse J. In a few minutes, I will magically turn into Drive Time Dave. He'll be on at 3. Stay tuned.
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3: BBC News with Emily Thomas. Iran says it has attacked US military bases in Jordan, Bahrain and Kuwait, as well as radar systems in Oman, as it seeks to assert its control over the Strait of Hormuz. The Iranian barrage followed extensive American strikes on Iran overnight. Barbara Pletusha is in Jerusalem.
4: What we've seen over the past couple of days is that the Iranians have been expanding their targets. They had until recently been focusing mostly on Kuwait and Bahrain, but now we've had, I think this is maybe the third time they have fired at Jordan, something they really haven't done very much at all during the war and after. So they're really wanting to send the message that this is a very serious issue, and they're digging in with their version of how they should be in charge of the strait.
3: Thai police are investigating possible negligence after at least 27 people died when a fire tore through a Bangkok bar. Dozens were injured, several critically. Officials said the fire may have started at the front stage section of the pub and spread rapidly. Jonathan Head is at the scene.
5: Firefighters were on the scene within minutes. It took them just 30 to extinguish the fire. Inside, they discovered many of the victims in a bathroom where they'd sought shelter after being unable to reach the exits.
6: This morning, you get very little sense of the terrible scenes that were witnessed here last night, apart from the acrid smell of burning and the furniture and burnt musical instruments piled up outside. The authorities, of course, are promising a thorough investigation. The people in Thailand will say, we've had these incidents before, we've heard such promises before, and seen little action.
3: Russia's security service says it's foiled two large-scale Ukrainian drone attacks on remote military air bases, one in the Urals and the other in the Far East, by the Chinese border. The FSB says Ukrainian intelligence officers used balloons and drones to deliver containers full of sophisticated strike drones, along with mobile ground control stations, into Russia. President Zelensky is in Paris to meet Ukraine's allies, who've pledged to provide security support once the war is over. The gathering of what's known as the Coalition of the Willing comes after Donald Trump promised to allow Ukraine to manufacture American Patriot air defence missiles as he demonstrates a more favourable stance towards the country. Here's James Waterhouse.
7: What has proved elusive for the so-called Coalition of the Willing is the securing of a concrete US military commitment that it would step in case their forces aren't able to enforce a ceasefire and found themselves in direct confrontation with Russian troops. What will also be discussed in the French capital is the continued targeting of Russia's shadow fleet of vessels. These long-term commitments from Ukraine's allies are sizable but will remain hypothetical until a ceasefire.
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0: Pink, Beautiful Trauma, Fabulous Radio across Patea, Drive Time, Monday afternoon. Hope you had a really good weekend. Backstreet Boys beforehand. Right, in a few moments' time, Mabel and Gracie Abrams.
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0: 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Today is International Rock Day and International Town Crier Day. Patrick Stewart, 86. Harrison Ford, 84. Ian Hislop, 66. Talisa, 38. Fabulous Radio, I'm Dave Sherwood. Stay with me for Benson Boone and Lauren Spencer-Smith, just ahead of the local news at 3:30.
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1: Everyone at school thought we were sisters. Dressed the same, talked the same, together all the time. 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

0: Coming up now, the local and national news, sponsored by the Speak Easy Language School, bringing Thai lessons one-on-one to you anywhere in the world.
1: A fire that engulfed a pub in Bangkok just after midnight this morning is reported to have killed dozens of people, according to officials at the scene. The massive blaze erupted at Rong Beer Club, which is reported but not confirmed to have had a single entrance, making it impossible for many to escape. Early this morning, we were told that the death toll is at least 27, as those who lost their lives were slowly recovered after a one-hour fight against the flames by the fire brigade. We can only tell you, as it's been reported in Thai media, and some reports are conflicting right now. However, from those who fled the scene, we are told that the fire started due to an electrical issue, and that most who lost their lives were found in the restrooms, as many simply could not find their way out due to the smoke and flames. Within minutes, the building was truly a burning inferno, giving so many very little chance to escape. A full investigation began early morning, and details will be updated throughout the day. A 74-year-old German fugitive wanted by Interpol has been arrested in Buriram at the request of German authorities. He is accused of carrying out a series of assaults over a five-year period against the 10-year-old son of his Thai girlfriend after the boy went to live with him in Germany. Thai police were tipped off that he was living in a remote house in the northeast. Undercover officers found the property surrounded by high security fencing, and neighbors say he rarely

passengers travelling today are still being advised to check directly with their airline before leaving for the airport. A huge police operation continues in and around Bangkok following the discovery of a criminal network accused of fraudulently registering Chinese babies as the children of Thai fathers in order to obtain Thai citizenship. 27 suspects have now appeared before the courts, including Thai and Chinese nationals, government officials, and medical personnel. Investigators say the operation was so sophisticated it took months to identify the real parents, the Thai men allegedly paid to pose as fathers, the brokers who arranged the paperwork, and the officials suspected of approving the registrations. The Ministry of Interior has now ordered an urgent review of birth registration procedures at all 878 district offices nationwide. In future, any birth registration involving a foreign parent will require both parents to appear in person before registration offices. Information supplied by the Department of Business Development has led investigators to raid 5 major property developments in Surat Thani, along with an address used to register more than 100 companies. Detailed interviews conducted over the weekend are said to implicate a number of additional suspects, including what investigators describe as several Mr. Big figures. One development alone is estimated to be worth 1.6 billion baht and is linked to Chinese investors, while other projects are reportedly connected to investors from several countries, including Israel. The Interior Ministry says more than 5,000 of the 15,000 successful applicants for positions within the Department of Local Administration now have recruitment exam results considered questionable. Officials have completed the initial investigation and are now examining original answer sheets and supporting documents to determine exactly who passed legitimately and who may have benefited from fraud. The final findings are expected during the first week of August. Anti-narcotics officers have arrested 2 women accused of helping international heroin trafficking networks following investigations linked to separate airport drug seizures. Saturday's arrests follow several others made last week involving couriers carrying drugs destined for overseas markets, including Australia. Police say one Thai woman supplied a backpack specially modified to conceal 1.4 kilograms of heroin, later seized from a South Korean courier preparing to fly to Hong Kong. A Burmese woman is accused of providing luggage used to hide 3.9 kilograms of heroin, discovered in the possession of an Australian traveller bound for Taiwan. Both women now face charges of attempted heroin export and drug trafficking. Meanwhile, closer to home, Pattaya's mayor has issued a statement acknowledging public frustration over the seemingly endless roadworks across the city. He says the work is essential and involves not one, but 3 separate agencies. City Hall continues replacing undersized drainage pipes in an effort to solve more than 20 long-standing flood hotspots, and says the project is now around halfway complete, with noticeable improvements already being seen after heavy rain. At the same time, the Provincial Electricity Authority is burying overhead power cables to remove the familiar maze of wires, while the Water Authority is replacing aging water mains to improve pressure across the city. The obvious question from many residents, however, is why all 3 organizations couldn't simply dig the road up once, rather than taking it in turns. And some genuinely good news. The Take Care Kids Foundation has moved another step closer to completing its new boys' dormitory in Pattaya. The separate accommodation has been a requirement of government child welfare authorities for some time and has been funded almost entirely through donations from supporters in Thailand and overseas. Once completed, it will allow the charity to care for more vulnerable children while fully complying with every government requirement. There is still a need for furniture and equipment, so if you're looking to support a worthwhile local cause, search for Take Care Kids on Facebook. It really is one of those charities where every contribution makes a difference. There's around a 50% chance of showers throughout the day,

0: with a cooler high of 30 degrees, an overnight low of 27, and, after the recent downpours, don't be too surprised if a few dark clouds decide to linger just a little longer.
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0: Tom Robinson, 2468 Motorway. We are Fabulous Radio across Pattaya. This day, 1985, Live Aid happened. What a momentous Saturday afternoon that was. Remember it like it was yesterday. Nice day, 1991. Oh, heck. Bryan Adams was at number one for 16 weeks with Everything I Do. Oh, what? And 2007, Rod Stewart collected his CBE from Prince Charles of Buckingham Palace. We're Fabulous Radio. I'm Dave Sherwood. In a few moments' time, Nina Nesbitt and Ellie Goulding.
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0: Ellie Goulding and Army, Fabulous Radio across Pattaya. I'm Dave Sherwood. After the news at 4 o'clock this afternoon, Navos, Galantis and Noah Kahan.
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4: BBC News with Emily Thomas. Iran says it has attacked US military bases in Jordan, Bahrain and Kuwait, as well as radar systems in Oman, as it seeks to assert its control over the Strait of Hormuz. The Iranian barrage followed extensive American strikes on Iran overnight. Barbara Pletusher is in Jerusalem.
5: We can say with a fair bit of certainty that very little traffic is flowing through, and we can also say that control of the Strait of Hormuz has emerged as a major confrontational point between the two. Their interim deal last month was aimed at opening the strait to international shipping and then moving on towards wider negotiations to end the war, but it's stopped here on this issue because both sides are unhappy with the control of the strait. The Iranians have made clear that they want to take more control of the strait than they had before the war.
4: Thai police are investigating possible negligence after at least 27 people died when a fire tore through a Bangkok bar. They're checking to see if tables may have been blocking exits. Jonathan Head is outside the bar.
6: We've heard relatives have gone down to the police morgue to identify the victims. An awful experience for them. But will they come together and demand changes? In the past, when we've seen disasters like this in Thailand, there's never been a public clamour, and that perhaps partly explains why the safety record of this country is still so poor. It'll be up to Thailand's political leaders to decide whether they want to look root and branch as to why we keep having these accidents. Will the political culture change? Will there be a will to look at safety and to see whether it can be improved?
4: Health authorities in the Democratic Republic of Congo say its Ebola outbreak has spread to two new provinces, including the populous northeast city of Kisangani, with four cases of the virus confirmed. They're believed to have been imported from Ituri province, which remains the hardest hit area, with more than 600 deaths. President Zelensky is in Paris to meet Ukraine's allies who've pledged to provide security support once the war is over. The gathering of what's known as the Coalition of the Willing comes after Donald Trump promised to allow Ukraine to manufacture American Patriot air defence missiles. James Waterhouse is our Paris correspondent.
7: What has proved elusive for the so-called Coalition of the Willing is the securing of a concrete US military commitment that it would step in case their forces aren't able to enforce a ceasefire and found themselves in direct confrontation with Russian troops. What will also be discussed in the French capital is the continued targeting of Russia's shadow fleet of vessels. These long-term commitments from Ukraine's allies are sizable but will remain hypothetical until a ceasefire is finally agreed.
4: You're listening to the latest.
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0: to last. 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

0: That's Mae Stevens and Meghan Trainor of Mr. Right. Fabulous Radio across Patea, Monday afternoon drive home. 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First of all, Kids Quiz next with Meghan.
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2: Good afternoon, Dave. Afternoon, kids. We are back with the Kids Quiz. Hope you had a lovely weekend. Got some new questions for you today, but first of all, let's have a little rewind to those two questions I asked you on Friday. And the first one was, which country has more sheep than people? Your three choices of answers were A, Iceland, B, New Zealand, or C, Norway. What did you think? Iceland, New Zealand, or Norway? Shout your answer at the radio as loud as you can so I can hear you. And the correct answer is B, New Zealand. The second question on Friday was, which animal has fingerprints almost identical to humans? A, gorillas, B, koalas, or C, pandas? And the correct answer is B, koalas. New questions for today. Which animal can breathe through its bottom? A, turtles, B, frogs, or C, snakes? And the second one for today. Which planet has the shortest day? Is it A, Jupiter, B, Saturn, or C, Neptune? Let's see if you can get those right. Get ready to shout your answers at me tomorrow, same time, here on Fabulous Radio Patea.
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0: Milky, just the way you are. 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

who lost their lives were slowly recovered after a one-hour fight against the flames by the fire brigade. We can only tell you, as it's been reported in Thai media, and some reports are conflicting right now. However, from those who fled the scene, we are told that the fire started due to an electrical issue, and that most who lost their lives were found in the restrooms, as many simply could not find their way out due to the smoke and flames. Within minutes, the building was truly a burning inferno, giving so many very little chance to escape. A full investigation began early morning, and details will be updated throughout the day. A 74-year-old German fugitive wanted by Interpol has been arrested in Buriram at the request of German authorities. He is accused of carrying out a series of assaults over a five-year period against the 10-year-old son of his Thai girlfriend after the boy went to live with him in Germany. Thai police were tipped off that he was living in a remote house in the northeast. Undercover officers found the property surrounded by high security fencing, and neighbors say he rarely ventured outside, perhaps already expecting that one day there would be a knock at the gate. He is now being deported to Germany to stand trial and has been permanently blacklisted from returning to Thailand. Flight disruption continued over the weekend as the typhoon affecting Taiwan also caused delays and cancellations on routes into parts of mainland China. Several airlines, including Thai Airways, cited safety concerns, while knock-on delays left aircraft and crews out of position for later flights. Passengers traveling today are still being advised to check directly with their airline before leaving for the airport. A huge police operation continues in and around Bangkok following the discovery of a criminal network accused of fraudulently registering Chinese babies as the children of Thai fathers in order to obtain Thai citizenship. 27 suspects have now appeared before the courts, including Thai and Chinese nationals, government officials, and medical personnel. Investigators say the operation was so sophisticated it took months to identify the real parents, the Thai men allegedly paid to pose as fathers, the brokers who arranged the paperwork, and the officials suspected of approving the registrations. The Ministry of Interior has now ordered an urgent review of birth registration procedures at all 878 district offices nationwide. In future, any birth registration involving a foreign parent will require both parents to appear in person before registration offices. Information supplied by the Department of Business Development has led investigators to raid five major property developments in Surat Thani, along with an address used to register more than 100 companies. Detailed interviews conducted over the weekend are said to implicate a number of additional suspects, including what investigators describe as several Mr. Big figures. One development alone is estimated to be worth 1.6 billion baht and is linked to Chinese investors, while other projects are reportedly connected to investors from several countries, including Israel. The Interior Ministry says more than 5,000 of the 15,000 successful applicants for positions within the Department of Local Administration now have recruitment exam results considered questionable. Officials have completed the initial investigation and are now examining original answer sheets and supporting documents to determine exactly who passed legitimately and who may have benefited from fraud. The final findings are expected during the first week of August. Anti-narcotics officers have arrested two women accused of helping international heroin trafficking networks following investigations linked to separate airport drug seizures. Saturday's arrests follow several others made last week involving couriers carrying drugs destined for overseas markets, including Australia. Police say one Thai woman supplied a backpack specially modified to conceal 1.4 kilograms of heroin, later seized from a South Korean courier preparing to fly to Hong Kong. A Burmese woman is accused of providing luggage used to hide 3.9 kilograms of heroin, discovered in the possession of an Australian traveller bound for Taiwan.
Both women now face charges.

0: of attempted heroin export and drug trafficking. Meanwhile, closer to home, Pattaya's mayor has issued a statement acknowledging public frustration over the seemingly endless roadworks across the city. He says the work is essential and involves not one, but three separate agencies. City Hall continues replacing undersized drainage pipes in an effort to solve more than 20 long-standing flood hotspots, and says the project is now around halfway complete, with noticeable improvements already being seen after heavy rain. At the same time, the Provincial Electricity Authority is burying overhead power cables to remove the familiar maze of wires, while the Water Authority is replacing aging water mains to improve pressure across the city. The obvious question from many residents, however, is why all three organizations couldn't simply dig the road up once, rather than taking it in turns. And some genuinely good news. The Take Care Kids Foundation has moved another step closer to completing its new boys' dormitory in Pattaya. The separate accommodation has been a requirement of government child welfare authorities for some time and has been funded almost entirely through donations from supporters in Thailand and overseas. Once completed, it will allow the charity to care for more vulnerable children while fully complying with every government requirement. There is still a need for furniture and equipment, so if you're looking to support a worthwhile local cause, search for Take Care Kids on Facebook. It really is one of those charities where every contribution makes a difference. There's around a 50% chance of showers throughout the day, with a cooler high of 30 degrees, an overnight low of 27, and, after the recent downpours, don't be too surprised if a few dark clouds decide to linger just a little longer.
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Charlie from Tones and I at Fabulous Radio across Patea, drive time, Monday afternoon. I hope you had a really good weekend. Did you catch any of Wimbledon? Oh, two cracking Wimbledon finals. The women's final on Saturday. Oh, I'm so, so pleased. You know, what a lovely, lovely speech at the end as well. You know, you were my best friend. I love that. All right, Ariana Grande after The Cure and Boys Don't Cry.

0: Ariana Grande, I Hate That I Made You Love Me. We're Fabulous Radio across Pattaya with Alex Warren and the Kids Quiz with Megan in just a few moments' time.
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0: Alex Warren, Fever Dream, Fabulous Radio. Calvin Harris in a few moments' time. First of all, Kids Quiz with Megan. Afternoon, Megan.
1: Good afternoon, Dave. Afternoon, kids. We are back with the Kids Quiz. Hope you had a lovely weekend. Got some new questions for you today, but first of all, let's have a little rewind to those two questions I asked you on Friday. And the first one was, which country has more sheep than people? Your three choices of answers were A, Iceland, B, New Zealand, or C, Norway. What did you think? Iceland, New Zealand, or Norway? Shout your answer at the radio as loud as you can so I can hear you. And the correct answer is B, New Zealand. The second question on Friday was, which animal has fingerprints almost identical to humans? A, gorillas, B, koalas, or C, pandas? And the correct answer is B, koalas. New questions for today. Which animal can breathe through its bottom? A, turtles, B, frogs, or C, snakes? And the second one for today, which planet has the shortest day? Is it A, Jupiter, B, Saturn, or C, Neptune? Let's see if you can get those right. Get ready to shout your answers at me tomorrow, same time, here on Fabulous Radio Patia.
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0: That's Calvin Harris, New to You. 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
3: BBC News with Emily Thomas. Iran says it has attacked US military bases in Jordan, Bahrain and Kuwait, as well as radar systems in Oman, as it seeks to assert its control over the Strait of Hormuz. The Iranian barrage followed extensive American strikes on Iran overnight. From Jerusalem, here's Barbara Platusha.
4: Right now you have a sort of contained escalation between the U.S. and Iran over the Strait of Hormuz. If Israel comes into the equation, that will become much bigger. And there are sources quoted in the Israeli media saying, we really wish that that would happen. We'd like to go back to finish what we weren't able to complete when this deal was signed. But at this moment, they're not able to do that because this is not about them. It's between Iran and the U.S. And it will be either one of those two that ultimately draws them back in, if indeed that happens.
3: British regulators have approved human trials of a new vaccine to tackle the Ebola outbreak in the Democratic Republic of Congo. The vaccine from the University of Oxford is one of four being developed, but the first to enter human trials. Our medical editor is Fergus Walsh.
5: The Oxford Vaccine Group wants to recruit 50 healthy adults aged 18 to 55. The vaccine against the Bundibugyo species of Ebola is based on the same technology as used in the Oxford AstraZeneca COVID jab. The trial will assess the safety of the Ebola vaccine as well as monitoring immune responses. And there'll be further studies in Africa. The Serum Institute of India has manufactured more than 600 million doses of the prototype vaccine, ready for potential future use.
3: Health authorities in the Democratic Republic of Congo say its Ebola outbreak has spread to two new provinces, including the populous northeast city of Kisangani, with four cases of the virus confirmed there. The spread of Ebola to Chopo and neighbouring Oduele provinces marks an escalation in the outbreak. Thai police are investigating possible negligence after at least 27 people died when a fire tore through a Bangkok bar. Dozens were injured, several critically. Officials said it may have started at the front stage section of the pub, spreading rapidly. Jonathan Head is at the scene.
6: Firefighters were on the scene within minutes. It took them just 30 to extinguish the fire. Inside, they discovered many of the victims in a bathroom where they'd sought shelter after being unable to reach the exits.
7: This morning, you get very little sense of the terrible scenes that were witnessed here last night, apart from the acrid smell of burning and the furniture and burnt musical instruments piled up outside. The authorities, of course, are promising a thorough investigation. The people in Thailand will say, we've had these incidents before, we've heard such promises before, and seen little action.
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0: Easy Lover from Miley Cyrus, and just before Hank Cuddy, Ray Jepsen, I Really Like You. We are Fabulous Radio across Pattaya. I'm Dave Sherwood. Thank you for joining me today. Jaws has been voted the greatest film ever made by Empire, and Girls Aloud have confirmed they're going to release two unheard tracks. Fabulous Radio, I'm Dave Sherwood. In a few moments' time, great song from Bruno Mars, and also Chapel Rowan.
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1: Hello, I'm Adi Adedoyin at the BBC Sports Centre with the latest World Cup news. We now know the semi-finalists for the World Cup. France will play Spain in the first match on Tuesday. Our South American football expert Tim Vickery says the winner of that game could go on to lift the trophy.
2: To me, it looks like the first semi-final between France and Spain is one that really could be the final, whereas England against Argentina is against two sides who've managed to battle their way through. I fear from a point of view of either England or Argentina that the favourites to win the title will be whoever comes out of the first semi-final.
1: So England will face Argentina on Wednesday in the second semi-final. Jude Bellingham scored both goals as England came from behind to beat Norway 2-1 in their quarter-final. The former England defender Matthew Upson says Bellingham and the England captain Harry Kane could play a pivotal role against Argentina.
3: I think they're developing a really nice rapport, friendship it looks like, on the field. And each other is celebrating the other one's achievements as much as if it was their own. That's the most encouraging thing I see from that, and I think that's the biggest positive about this whole tournament.
1: England will be hoping that Declan Rice will be back to full fitness for the match. Head coach Thomas Tuchel says the midfielder, who was substituted at the start of the second half of their quarterfinal, spent most of the 3 days before that match in bed due to illness. And the fallout from the World Cup continues. Senegal have sacked manager Pape Thiaw in the aftermath of the country's exit at the last 32 stage. In a statement, the Football Federation said, after a thorough evaluation of the sporting results and the prospects of the national team, it had dismissed Thiaw in the best interest of Senegalese football. And for more World Cup news from the BBC, go to bbc.com/football.
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0: Chapel Rowan, Subway, Fabulous Radio across Pattaya. I'm Dave Sherwood. Harry Styles has been awarded something that even the late Queen had, and also David Beckham. He's been awarded a gold Blue Peter badge. He said it's one of his biggest achievements. And Justin Bieber is the latest star to be added to the World Cup halftime show lineup. Yeah, he's up there with Madonna, believe it or not, although in the UK the BBC aren't going to be showing that. Right, in real life in a few moments time, and Warble too.
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0: Coming up now, the local and national news, sponsored by the Speak Easy Language School, bringing Thai lessons one-on-one to you anywhere in the world.
1: A fire that engulfed a pub in Bangkok just after midnight this morning is reported to have killed dozens of people, according to officials at the scene. The massive blaze erupted at Rong Beer Club, which is reported but not confirmed to have had a single entrance, making it impossible for many to escape. Early this morning, we were told that the death toll is at least 27, as those who lost their lives were slowly recovered after a one-hour fight against the flames by the fire brigade. We can only tell you, as it's been reported in Thai media, and some reports are conflicting right now. However, from those who fled the scene, we are told that the fire started due to an electrical issue, and that most who lost their lives were found in the restrooms, as many simply could not find their way out due to the smoke and flames. Within minutes, the building was truly a burning inferno, giving so many very little chance to escape. A full investigation began early morning, and details will be updated throughout the day. A 74-year-old German fugitive wanted by Interpol has been arrested in Buriram at the request of German authorities. He is accused of carrying out a series of assaults over a five-year period against the 10-year-old son of his Thai girlfriend after the boy went to live with him in Germany. Thai police were tipped off that he was living in a remote house in the northeast. Undercover officers found the property surrounded by high security fencing, and neighbors say he rarely ventured outside, perhaps already expecting that one day there would be a knock at the gate. He is now being deported to Germany to stand trial and has been permanently blacklisted from returning to Thailand. Flight disruption continued over the weekend as the typhoon affecting Taiwan also caused delays and cancellations on routes into parts of mainland China. Several airlines, including Thai Airways, cited safety concerns, while knock-on delays left aircraft and crews out of position for later flights. Passengers travelling today are still being advised to check directly with their airline before leaving for the airport. A huge police operation continues in and around Bangkok following the discovery of a criminal network accused of fraudulently registering Chinese babies as the children of Thai fathers in order to obtain Thai citizenship. 27 suspects have now appeared before the courts, including Thai and Chinese nationals, government officials, and medical personnel. Investigators say the operation was so sophisticated it took months to identify the real parents, the Thai men allegedly paid to pose as fathers, the brokers who arranged the paperwork, and the officials suspected of approving the registrations. The Ministry of Interior has now ordered an urgent review of birth registration procedures at all 878 district offices nationwide. In future, any birth registration involving a foreign parent will require both parents to appear in person before registration offices. Information supplied by the Department of Business Development has led investigators to raid five major property developments in Surat Thani, along with an address used to register more than 100 companies. Detailed interviews conducted over the weekend are said to implicate a number of additional suspects, including what investigators describe as several Mr. Big figures. One development alone is estimated to be worth 1.6 billion baht and is linked to Chinese investors, while other projects are reportedly connected to investors from several countries, including Israel. The Interior Ministry says more than 5,000 of the 15,000 successful applicants for positions within the Department of Local Administration now have recruitment exam results

0: considered questionable. Officials have completed the initial investigation and are now examining original answer sheets and supporting documents to determine exactly who passed legitimately and who may have benefited from fraud. The final findings are expected during the first week of August. Anti-narcotics officers have arrested two women accused of helping international heroin trafficking networks following investigations linked to separate airport drug seizures. Saturday's arrests follow several others made last week involving couriers carrying drugs destined for overseas markets, including Australia. Police say one Thai woman supplied a backpack specially modified to conceal 1.4 kilograms of heroin, later seized from a South Korean courier preparing to fly to Hong Kong. A Burmese woman is accused of providing luggage used to hide 3.9 kilograms of heroin, discovered in the possession of an Australian traveller bound for Taiwan. Both women now face charges of attempted heroin export and drug trafficking. Meanwhile, closer to home, Pattaya's mayor has issued a statement acknowledging public frustration over the seemingly endless roadworks across the city. He says the work is essential and involves not one, but three separate agencies. City Hall continues replacing undersized drainage pipes in an effort to solve more than 20 long-standing flood hotspots, and says the project is now around halfway complete, with noticeable improvements already being seen after heavy rain. At the same time, the Provincial Electricity Authority is burying overhead power cables to remove the familiar maze of wires, while the Water Authority is replacing aging water mains to improve pressure across the city. The obvious question from many residents, however, is why all three organizations couldn't simply dig the road up once, rather than taking it in turns. And some genuinely good news. The Take Care Kids Foundation has moved another step closer to completing its new boys' dormitory in Pattaya. The separate accommodation has been a requirement of government child welfare authorities for some time and has been funded almost entirely through donations from supporters in Thailand and overseas. Once completed, it will allow the charity to care for more vulnerable children while fully complying with every government requirement. There is still a need for furniture and equipment, so if you're looking to support a worthwhile local cause, search for Take Care Kids on Facebook. It really is one of those charities where every contribution makes a difference. There's around a 50% chance of showers throughout the day, with a cooler high of 30 degrees, an overnight low of 27, and, after the recent downpours, don't be too surprised if a few dark clouds decide to linger just a little longer.
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0: I wonder if he's wearing his gold blue Peter badge this evening. Fabulous Radio across Pattaya. I'm Dave Sherwood. Thank you for joining me. So just a week to go until the World Cup final. You're going to be watching that next Sunday. In a few moments' time, Ed Sheeran and a sports update.
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0: That's Ed Sheeran and Beat. Fabulous Radio across Pattaya. Zara Larsson in a few moments' time. First of all, sports update from the World Service.
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2: Hello, I'm Adi Adedoyin at the BBC Sports Centre with the latest World Cup news. We now know the semi-finalists for the World Cup. France will play Spain in the first match on Tuesday. Our South American football expert Tim Vickery says the winner of that game could go on to lift the trophy.
3: To me, it looks like the first semi-final between France and Spain is one that really could be the final, whereas England against Argentina is against two sides who've managed to battle their way through. I fear from a point of view of either England or Argentina that the favourites to win the title will be whoever comes out of the first semi-final.
2: So England will face Argentina on Wednesday in the second semi-final. Jude Bellingham scored both goals as England came from behind to beat Norway 2-1 in their quarter-final. The former England defender Matthew Upson says Bellingham and the England captain Harry Kane could play a pivotal role against Argentina.
4: I think they're developing a really nice rapport, friendship it looks like, on the field. And each other is celebrating the other one's achievements as much as if it was their own. That's the most encouraging thing I see from that, and I think that's the biggest positive about this whole tournament.
2: England will be hoping that Declan Rice will be back to full fitness for the match. Head coach Thomas Tuchel says the midfielder, who was substituted at the start of the second half of their quarterfinal, spent most of the 3 days before that match in bed due to illness. And the fallout from the World Cup continues. Senegal have sacked manager Pape Thiaw in the aftermath of the country's exit at the last 32 stage. In a statement, the Football Federation said, after a thorough evaluation of the sporting results and the prospects of the national team, it had dismissed Thiaw in the best interest of Senegalese football. And for more World Cup news from the BBC, go to bbc.com/football.
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0: Zara Larsson, Midnight Sun, Fabulous Radio. I'm Dave Sherwood. Have yourself a really good Monday evening. 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
3: All right, here we go. You guys ready?

entries on the UK chart today, and Olivia Rodrigo is well and truly back, and she's recently announced the Daisy Chain Fields Festival. It's a new all-women music festival scheduled for August 29th in Irvine. The lineup includes artists such as Chapel Roan, Doechii, Garbage, and special guests including Stevie Nicks. And net proceeds are planned to benefit several non-profit organisations. How cool does this sound? Of course, she's going to be headlining it herself. Let's get this on. Her brand new tune, Olivia Rodrigo's Stupid Song, is new at number 29 today. New York City.

Olivia Rodrigo, our first new entry today at number 29 with Stupid Song on the UK's official Airplay chart. And another week for BB on the show with this great team up with Faithless. And fans on Love Island, the TV show here in the UK, would have seen a familiar face this week as BB was a special guest in the villa performing live. It was so surreal, but it looks like she had the most incredible time. She got fully involved with all of the cast as well, which I love. Let's get this on. New Religion, it's on the UK chart, number 28 today.

this song a year after it came out, and it sounds even better in the sunshine, this song. It's been baking here in the UK. We've had a heat wave of 35 degrees plus temperatures. It's all ended now, though, thank goodness. And during the East Hartford concert on tour this week, Post Malone paid tribute to fellow musician Oliver Tree by wearing a commemorative shirt and dedicating part of the performance to him after his tragic passing a few weeks ago. Let's get his team up on with Morgan Wallen. I had some help. You're number 26.

With me, it's Scott, and I've got a big drop coming in now from this song being popular on dance floors all across Europe from Another and 54 Ultra. And the Amsterdam duo said that they're pretty shocked with the huge commercial success that this song has had since it came out. We are loving it here in the UK. Another 54 Ultra, talk to you. Down 16 spots today. It's your number 26.

tune last week, it's the Backstreet Boys. Yeah, they are back and following in the footsteps of Swiftie and releasing brand new music from kids' films. This is taken from the new Paw Patrol movie that is coming out in theatres soon. It's a great pop song. It's brilliant. New at number 25. Let's get it on. Here's Bottle Up. New.

and Tame Impala coming in now. And this song has been on the countdown for a while thanks to its constant viral status on TikTok. But away from TikTok this week, the Deadbeat Tour is about to begin in North America. The tour kicks off in a few days, actually, with arena shows in Miami before continuing across the US and Canada through the summer, which is going to be wicked. Let's get it on Dracula. You're number 24 today on the official UK Airplay chart.

0: 7 today, number 24 on the official UK Airplay chart. And I love that this tune is on the rise today. And what a ride for it. It was about to drop out of the chart last week. It's Taylor Swift with her first of two still on the countdown. She's made a surprise appearance at the Tight End University. She joined an event in Nashville supporting her boyfriend, Kel, soon to be husband, and surprised attendees by performing on stage with Lainey Wilson. The appearance quickly became one of the most shared moments on socials over the last week. Let's get it on Opalite at number 23, up 7 today on the UK chart.
1: I had a

Opalite, it plays there at number 23 today on the UK's official airplay chart. You're with Scott, and we've got a non-mover for Kylie. She's holding tight at number 22 this week, and reports have been circulating that plans are ahead with this 40-year in music tour. It's been speaking about so much over the last 7 days. We are keeping our ear to the ground, and we'll let you know first here on the UK chart. Let's get on lights up, a non-mover at number 22.

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week on the countdown for Miss Olivia Dean, and she's announced some additional US tour tickets that have been released. This is incredible for her dates coming up on the Art of Loving tour in North America, which begins in San Francisco in the matter of days. She's also confirmed that Baby Rose will join her as support act as well. It's going to be brilliant if you're off to see her. Man I Need, it's here at number 18 today on the UK chart.

UK chart, and now the chart starts to get interesting with the rise and the drop of songs. And our first big drop out of the top 10 today comes for Miles Smith, and he's announced an exclusive New York concert with Marriott Bonvoy and Starbucks. He's going to perform a one night only show at the Starbucks Reserve Roastery in New York City on August 14, and fans can enter a sweepstake to win tickets, which also includes a limited time drink inspired by the band himself, which is so American. I love it. Hold Me in the Dark, it's out of the top 10, down 12, number 17 this week on the official UK Airplay chart.

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3: BBC News with Emily Thomas. British regulators have approved human trials of a new vaccine to tackle the Ebola outbreak in the Democratic Republic of Congo. The vaccine from the University of Oxford is one of four being developed, but the first to enter human trials. Our medical editor is Fergus Walsh.
4: The Oxford Vaccine Group wants to recruit 50 healthy adults aged 18 to 55. The vaccine against the Bundibugyo species of Ebola is based on the same technology as used in the Oxford AstraZeneca COVID jab. The trial will assess the safety of the Ebola vaccine as well as monitoring immune responses. And there'll be further studies in Africa. The Serum Institute of India has manufactured more than 600 million doses of the prototype vaccine, ready for potential future use.
3: Meanwhile, health authorities in the Democratic Republic of Congo say its Ebola outbreak has spread to two new provinces. Iranian state television says Iran has fired warning shots at two ships attempting to cross the Strait of Hormuz today as the battle between Tehran and Washington for control of the vital waterway continues to escalate. Earlier, Iran carried out a barrage of attacks against US military assets in the region. Barbara Pletusha is in Jerusalem.
5: We can say with a fair bit of certainty that very little traffic is flowing through, and we can also say that control of the Strait of Hormuz has emerged as a major confrontational point between the two. Their interim deal last month was aimed at opening the strait to international shipping and then moving on towards wider negotiations to end the war, but it's stopped here on this issue because both sides are unhappy with the control of the strait. The Iranians have made clear that they want to take more control of the strait than they had before the war.
3: Reports from Yemen say there have been explosions at the airport in the capital Sana'a, which is under the control of the Houthi movement. The defense ministry of the internationally recognized Yemeni government has said its armed forces targeted the runway in order to prevent an Iranian plane from landing. The EU and Britain have targeted Russia with coordinated sanctions over a sustained campaign of cyber attacks, which they said were backed by the intelligence services. Among those blacklisted is the Turla hacking group, suspected of targeting governments, critical infrastructure and strategic industries. The French Foreign Minister Jean-Noël Barrot announced the sanctions to French media.
6: Nous convoquerons l'ambassadeur de Russie en France dans les prochains jours.
7: We will summon the Russian ambassador to France in the coming days, but we will also impose sanctions against 9 individuals and 4 entities responsible for this cyber campaign orchestrated by the FSB, the security.
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10: If

another rise for Olivia Rodrigo, and she had her 1 week at number one about a month ago, but it's also creeping back into the top 10 today, and reports this week say that Olivia has purchased a multi-million pound property right here in London, reflecting how much time that she's been spending here. And she reportedly fell in love with the city during her earliest days in relationship with British actor Louis Partridge, which is incredible. Welcome to London, Olivia. Here's Drop Dead Now, up one. It's your number 10.

0: Well, well, well, you're on the UK chart, and it's an Alex Warren double play on the show coming in now. This is mad. He's got three songs in the top 10 today. It's his world, and we're all very much just living in it. And the success of this next song still making headlines. Coverage this week continues to spotlight how Ordinary has surpassed 1 billion Spotify streams, and it spent multiple weeks at number one in the US and in the UK, making it one of the biggest hits of the era. Let's get it on. Ordinary, Stu doing amazing right here as well. It's reached more than 25.8 million listeners over the last 7 days. It's at number 7 on the UK chart.
1: They say the holy water's watered down, and this town's lost its faith. Our colors will fade eventually, so if our time is running out, day after day, we'll make the mundane our masterpiece. Oh my, my, oh my, my love, I take one look at you.

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number 5. You're with Scott on the UK chart, and Bruno Mars coming in now at number 4. He's sitting tight for another week at this position, and a pretty funny pop culture crossover popped up this week on your timeline. Sesame Street announced a parody album where Cookie Monster reimagines Bruno's hit I Just Might as Take a Bite. It's brilliant. Check it out on YouTube. It is so funny. Let's get it on I Just Might. And non-mover today.

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4: Right, after months at number one with this song, he's finally out of the race today after sitting at number two for the last few weeks. It's Alex Warren, Fever Dream. It's here, down a spot, number three. How did

there at number 3. And right now, let's do this. Yeah, every single week on the show, we get to do the trending that is on UK radio right now. And this week, it's brand new music from Charlie XCX as she's gearing up for the release of her brand new album this summer. And this song doing really well on the trending charts. And it's waiting in the wings to chart right here, trending on the UK chart. Let's get her on. This is SS26 on the UK chart today.

with SS26. Right, let's get into it then with two more songs left to play. And then we are done this week. Who has got the biggest song on UK radio this week? Well, it's between Ariana Grande and Taylor Swift. The female bop battle is well and truly on, isn't it? Well, I can tell you at number two today is... it's Ariana Grande, and not only is she celebrating the new album and tour, but she's also become one of the most followed pop stars on the planet, hitting 370 million Instagram followers. Talking of, drop us a follow too. We are at UK Airplay. Let's get her on, rising a spot today to number two. Ariana, Hey That I Made You Love Me on the UK chart.

up a spot to number two today. She's eyeing out that number one next week with Hate That I Made You Love Me. It's Scott Clark here on the UK chart. And before I play you the biggest song on UK radio over the last 7 days, let's check out this week's top 10. At number 10, Olivia Rodrigo.

He's also here at number 7 with Ordinary. Your number 6, our highest new entry today, Shaky Khan and Snoop Dogg with Boogie to Myself. 6. Your number 5, Sienna Spyro

0: We'll find out next week whether she can make it to the number one spot. But there we go. We have done it. I've counted down 29 songs to get to this point on the UK chart. And she is well and truly back, isn't she? With her third consecutive week at number one, it's Taylor Swift. And not only is this song smashing records on the official UK charts right here in the UK, but the film is as well. It has become absolutely huge and is expected to become the highest grossing film this year. Toy Story 5 is phenomenal. Have you seen it yet? And a record audience and support by 233 UK radio stations and heard by over 61 million people this week. I knew it. I knew you. It's the official UK Airplay number one again for Taylor.
1: This is the official UK Airplay number one.

0: is this week's number one for a third consecutive week on the UK chart. Thanks for hanging out with me today. It is Scott Clark. Hopefully back next week with my voice a little bit more intact. I've been enjoying the FIFA World Cup a bit too much. We'll be back same time next week for another UK chart.
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2: BBC News with Emily Thomas. Regulators in Britain have approved human trials of a new vaccine to tackle the latest Ebola outbreak in the Democratic Republic of Congo. University of Oxford scientists began developing the vaccine, aimed at tackling the Bundibugyo species of the virus, 8 weeks ago, when a public health emergency was declared. Alex Sampson is one of the researchers involved.
3: We're using the same vaccine technology that was used to make the Oxford AstraZeneca COVID vaccine, and that is a type of vaccine technology we've been working with for over decades. We've got a lot of experience at adapting that very quickly, and a key part of that technology means that we can adapt this to new pathogens very quickly.
2: It comes as health authorities in the DRC say the Ebola outbreak has spread to two new provinces, including the populous northeastern city of Kisangani. Iranian state television says Iran has fired warning shots at two ships attempting to cross the Strait of Hormuz today, as the battle between Tehran and Washington for control of the vital waterway continues to escalate. Earlier, Iran carried out a barrage of attacks against US military assets in the region. It followed intense American strikes on Iran overnight. Here's Frank Gardner.
4: Iran, of course, wants a change of paradigm in the Strait of Hormuz. It's saying things are not going to go back to the way they were before February the 28th. You attacked us, the United States. You failed to beat us. We're still here. And we've discovered that we've got geography on our side, and it's a weapon, and we're going to use it. And that's unacceptable to both the US, the Gulf Arab states, and to the maritime shipping industry.
2: The internationally recognised Yemeni government has said its armed forces targeted the runway at the airport in the capital Sana'a in order to prevent an Iranian plane from landing. The Houthi movement, which controls Sana'a, has accused Saudi Arabia of carrying out airstrikes on the airport. The Saudis back the Aden-based government, while Iran supports the Houthis. A court in Germany has convicted an Iraqi couple of enslaving two Yazidi girls in Iraq. They were found guilty of war crimes, genocide and crimes against humanity, as well as membership of the Islamic State group. The couple, named Twana HS and Aja RA, were arrested in Bavaria last year. Here's Bethany Bell.
5: German prosecutors say the couple was part of a systematic campaign by Islamic State to destroy the Yazidi religion. The court heard how, in 2015, Twana HS bought a five-year-old Yazidi girl as a slave at a bazaar in Mosul at the request of his wife. They bought a 12-year-old Yazidi girl in 2017. Prosecutors say Twana HS repeatedly raped both children. On one occasion, Asya RA scalded the younger girl's hand with hot water. Asya RA told the court she was sorry. Her husband declined to speak.
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0: Coming up now, the local and national news, sponsored by the Speak Easy Language School, bringing Thai lessons one-on-one to you anywhere in the world.
1: A fire that engulfed a pub in Bangkok just after midnight this morning is reported to have killed dozens of people, according to officials at the scene. The massive blaze erupted at Rong Beer Club, which is reported but not confirmed to have had a single entrance, making it impossible for many to escape. Early this morning, we were told that the death toll is at least 27, as those who lost their lives were slowly recovered after a one-hour fight against the flames by the fire brigade. We can only tell you, as it's been reported in Thai media, and some reports are conflicting right now. However, from those who fled the scene, we are told that the fire started due to an electrical issue, and that most who lost their lives were found in the restrooms, as many simply could not find their way out due to the smoke and flames. Within minutes, the building was truly a burning inferno, giving so many very little chance to escape. A full investigation began early morning, and details will be updated throughout the day. A 74-year-old German fugitive wanted by Interpol has been arrested in Buriram at the request of German authorities. He is accused of carrying out a series of assaults over a five-year period against the 10-year-old son of his Thai girlfriend after the boy went to live with him in Germany. Thai police were tipped off that he was living in a remote house in the northeast. Undercover officers found the property surrounded by high security fencing, and neighbors say he rarely ventured outside, perhaps already expecting that one day there would be a knock at the gate. He is now being deported to Germany to stand trial and has been permanently blacklisted from returning to Thailand. Flight disruption continued over the weekend as the typhoon affecting Taiwan also caused delays and cancellations on routes into parts of mainland China. Several airlines, including Thai Airways, cited safety concerns, while knock-on delays left aircraft and crews out of position for later flights. Passengers travelling today are still being advised to check directly with their airline before leaving for the airport. A huge police operation continues in and around Bangkok, following the discovery of a criminal network accused of fraudulently registering Chinese babies as the children of Thai fathers in order to obtain Thai citizenship. 27 suspects have now appeared before the courts, including Thai and Chinese nationals, government officials, and medical personnel. Investigators say the operation was so sophisticated it took months to identify the real parents, the Thai men allegedly paid to pose as fathers, the brokers who arranged the paperwork, and the officials suspected of approving the registrations. The Ministry of Interior has now ordered an urgent review of birth registration procedures at all 878 district offices nationwide. In future, any birth registration involving a foreign parent will require both parents to appear in person before registration offices. Information supplied by the Department of Business Development has led investigators to raid five major property developments in Surat Thani, along with an address used to register more than 100 companies. Detailed interviews conducted over the weekend are said to implicate a number of additional suspects, including what investigators describe as several Mr. Big figures. One development alone is estimated to be worth 1.6 billion baht and is linked to Chinese investors, while other projects are reportedly connected to investors from several countries, including Israel. The Interior Ministry says more than 5,000 of the 15,000 successful applicants for positions within the Department of Local Administration now have recruitment exam results considered questionable. Officials have completed the initial investigation and are now examining original answer sheets and supporting documents to determine exactly who passed legitimately and who may have benefited from fraud. The final findings are expected during the first week of August. Anti-narcotics officers have arrested two women accused of helping international heroin trafficking networks following investigations linked to separate airport drug seizures. Saturday's arrests follow several others made last week involving couriers carrying drugs destined for overseas markets, including Australia. Police say one Thai woman supplied a backpack specially modified to conceal 1.4 kilograms of heroin, later seized from a South Korean courier preparing to fly to Hong Kong. A Burmese woman is accused of providing luggage used to hide 3.9 kilograms of heroin, discovered in the possession of an Australian traveller bound for Taiwan. Both women now face charges of attempted heroin export

0: being seen after heavy rain. At the same time, the Provincial Electricity Authority is burying overhead power cables to remove the familiar maze of wires, while the Water Authority is replacing aging water mains to improve pressure across the city. The obvious question from many residents, however, is why all three organisations couldn't simply dig the road up once, rather than taking it in turns. And some genuinely good news. The Take Care Kids Foundation has moved another step closer to completing its new boys' dormitory in Pattaya. The separate accommodation has been a requirement of government child welfare authorities for some time, and has been funded almost entirely through donations from supporters in Thailand and overseas. Once completed, it will allow the charity to care for more vulnerable children while fully complying with every government requirement. There is still a need for furniture and equipment, so if you're looking to support a worthwhile local cause, search for Take Care Kids on Facebook. It really is one of those charities where every contribution makes a difference. There's around a 50% chance of showers throughout the day, with a cooler high of 30 degrees, an overnight low of 27, and, after the recent downpours, don't be too surprised if a few dark clouds decide to linger just a little longer.
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3: BBC News with Moira Alderson. British regulators have approved human trials of a new vaccine to tackle the Ebola outbreak in the Democratic Republic of Congo. University of Oxford scientists started work 8 weeks ago when a public health emergency was declared. It's one of four vaccines being developed to counter the Bundibugyo species, but the first having human trials. Our medical editor is Fergus Walsh.
4: They're using the same vaccine technology that was used during COVID. It starts with a disabled common cold virus into which you put a scrap of genetic material. With this, it's the only surface protein on the Bundibugyo Ebola species. It goes into the body and is delivered to cells, prompts them to start making this scrap of genetic material. That prompts an immune response. So hopefully, should the person then come into contact with Ebola, they'll be protected.
3: Iranian state television says Iran has fired warning shots at two ships attempting to pass through the Strait of Hormuz as the battle between Tehran and Washington for control of the vital waterway escalates. In his latest comments, President Trump has said the US will probably take over the Strait of Hormuz and should receive payment for doing so. The internationally recognised Yemeni government has said its forces targeted the runway at the airport in the capital Sana'a to prevent an Iranian plane landing. The Houthi movement, which controls Sana'a, has accused Saudi Arabia of carrying out strikes on the airport. Sebastian Usher has more details.
5: The details of this incident remain unclear, but it already appears to be the most significant escalation in a largely dormant conflict between the internationally backed Yemeni government and the Houthis for several years. Both sides are supported by rival regional powers, the government by the Saudis and the Houthis by Iran. That's why the Houthis have immediately accused Saudi Arabia of carrying out airstrikes on Sana'a Airport. A spokesperson for the movement said that it would not pass without a response and punishment. That raises the prospect of reigniting direct conflict between the Houthis and Saudi Arabia.
3: Sebastian Usher reporting. The investigation into the killing of the former British government minister Anne Widdecombe is now being led by counter-terrorism officers. Police said new information and evidence had come to light. A 28-year-old British man was arrested on suspicion of murder at the weekend. Dan Johnson is at the scene.
6: The 28-year-old is still being questioned. He was brought here to Devon and police said they weren't looking for anyone else. And the man in custody has since been rearrested on suspicion of commission, preparation or instigation of acts of terrorism. And I think that goes some way to answering the disbelief expressed by people here and across the country about exactly why Anne Widdecombe would have been targeted in what's been described as a brutal attack. If this wasn't something politically motivated, then what was it?
3: World news from the...
1: That was the world news from the BBC in London. 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

0: off the shelf is all very well, but we all know that those sizes never quite work for us. 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

0: Coming up now, the local and national news, sponsored by the Speak Easy Language School, bringing Thai lessons one-on-one to you anywhere in the world.
1: A fire that engulfed a pub in Bangkok just after midnight this morning is reported to have killed dozens of people, according to officials at the scene. The massive blaze erupted at Rong Beer Club, which is reported but not confirmed to have had a single entrance, making it impossible for many to escape. Early this morning, we were told that the death toll is at least 27, as those who lost their lives were slowly recovered after a one-hour fight against the flames by the fire brigade. We can only tell you, as it's been reported in Thai media, and some reports are conflicting right now. However, from those who fled the scene, we are told that the fire started due to an electrical issue, and that most who lost their lives were found in the restrooms, as many simply could not find their way out due to the smoke and flames. Within minutes, the building was truly a burning inferno, giving so many very little chance to escape. A full investigation began early morning, and details will be updated throughout the day. A 74-year-old German fugitive wanted by Interpol has been arrested in Buriram at the request of German authorities. He is accused of carrying out a series of assaults over a five-year period against the 10-year-old son of his Thai girlfriend after the boy went to live with him in Germany. Thai police were tipped off that he was living in a remote house in the northeast. Undercover officers found the property surrounded by high-security fencing, and neighbours say he rarely ventured outside, perhaps already expecting that one day there would be a knock at the gate. He is now being deported to Germany to stand trial and has been permanently blacklisted from returning to Thailand.

in and around Bangkok following the discovery of a criminal network accused of fraudulently registering Chinese babies as the children of Thai fathers in order to obtain Thai citizenship. 27 suspects have now appeared before the courts, including Thai and Chinese nationals, government officials, and medical personnel. Investigators say the operation was so sophisticated it took months to identify the real parents, the Thai men allegedly paid to pose as fathers, the brokers who arranged the paperwork, and the officials suspected of approving the registrations. The Ministry of Interior has now ordered an urgent review of birth registration procedures at all 878 district offices nationwide. In future, any birth registration involving a foreign parent will require both parents to appear in person before registration offices. Information supplied by the Department of Business Development has led investigators to raid 5 major property developments in Surat Thani, along with an address used to register more than 100 companies. Detailed interviews conducted over the weekend are said to implicate a number of additional suspects, including what investigators describe as several Mr. Big figures. One development alone is estimated to be worth 1.6 billion baht and is linked to Chinese investors, while other projects are reportedly connected to investors from several countries, including Israel. The Interior Ministry says more than 5,000 of the 15,000 successful applicants for positions within the Department of Local Administration now have recruitment exam results considered questionable. Officials have completed the initial investigation and are now examining original answer sheets and supporting documents to determine exactly who passed legitimately and who may have benefited from fraud. The final findings are expected during the first week of August. Anti-narcotics officers have arrested 2 women accused of helping international heroin trafficking networks following investigations linked to separate airport drug seizures. Saturday's arrests follow several others made last week involving couriers carrying drugs destined for overseas markets, including Australia. Police say one Thai woman supplied a backpack specially modified to conceal 1.4 kilograms of heroin, later seized from a South Korean courier preparing to fly to Hong Kong. A Burmese woman is accused of providing luggage used to hide 3.9 kilograms of heroin, discovered in the possession of an Australian traveller bound for Taiwan. Both women now face charges of attempted heroin export and drug trafficking. Meanwhile, closer to home, Pattaya's mayor has issued a statement acknowledging public frustration over the seemingly endless roadworks across the city. He says the work is essential and involves not one, but 3 separate agencies. City Hall continues replacing undersized drainage pipes in an effort to solve more than 20 long-standing flood hotspots, and says the project is now around halfway complete, with noticeable improvements already being seen after heavy rain. At the same time, the Provincial Electricity Authority is burying overhead power cables to remove the familiar maze of wires, while the Water Authority is replacing aging water mains to improve pressure across the city. The obvious question from many residents, however, is why all 3 organizations couldn't simply dig the road up once, rather than taking it in turns. And some genuinely good news. The Take Care Kids Foundation has moved another step closer to completing its new boys' dormitory in Pattaya. The separate accommodation has been a requirement of government child welfare authorities for some time and has been funded almost entirely through donations from supporters in Thailand and overseas. Once completed, it will allow the charity to care for more vulnerable children while fully complying with every government requirement. There is still a need for furniture and equipment, so if you're looking to support a worthwhile local cause, search for Take Care Kids on Facebook. It really is one of those charities where every contribution makes a difference. There's around a 50% chance of showers throughout the day, with a cooler high of 30 degrees, an overnight low of 27, and, after the recent downpours,
Don't be too surprised if a few dark clouds

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0: from his bedroom. 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
3: BBC News with Moira Alderson. Regulators in Britain have approved human trials of a new vaccine to tackle the latest Ebola outbreak in the Democratic Republic of Congo. University of Oxford scientists began developing the vaccine aimed at tackling the Bundibugyo species of the virus 8 weeks ago when a public health emergency was declared. Fergus Walsh is our medical editor.
4: They're putting in the single surface protein on the Bundibugyo virus. It's a scrap of the genetic material. It can't give you Ebola, just as the COVID vaccine couldn't give you COVID. The theory goes that it then gets the body to produce antibodies and T cells, and it will have a memory. What's going to happen in a couple of weeks is the first of 50 healthy volunteers aged 18 to 55 will be vaccinated in Oxford, and they'll be followed for a year. Very soon after that, there'll be a similar small trial in Africa. And then, all being well, there'll be a much bigger trial in Africa.
3: President Trump has said that the US will reinstate its naval blockade of Iran after a week of escalating strikes between the two countries that's put their ceasefire under intense pressure. In a post on social media, Mr. Trump said the US will also now charge a fee for providing security to vessels. Here's Frank Gardner.
5: Iran, of course, wants a change of paradigm in the Strait of Hormuz. It's saying things are not going to go back to the way they were before February the 28th. You attacked us, the United States. You failed to beat us. We're still here. And we've discovered that we've got geography on our side, and it's a weapon, and we're going to use it. And that's unacceptable to both the US, the Gulf Arab states, and to the maritime shipping industry.
3: The internationally recognised Yemeni government has said its armed forces targeted the runway at the airport in the capital, Sana'a, in order to prevent an Iranian plane from landing. The Houthi movement, which controls Sana'a, has accused Saudi Arabia of carrying out airstrikes on the airport and said the kingdom would bear the consequences. The investigation into the killing of the former British government minister Anne Widdecombe is now being led by counter-terrorism officers. Police said new information and evidence had come to light. A 28-year-old white British man was arrested on suspicion of murder at the weekend. Lauren Moss has this report.
6: Police had said there was nothing to suggest the death of Miss Widdecombe was politically motivated or terrorism related. Now counter-terror police have taken charge of the investigation after what they've called new information and evidence that has come to light. The man has been rearrested on suspicion of committing, preparing or instigating acts of terrorism. The head of UK counter-terror policing says officers are pursuing multiple lines of inquiry to establish the motivation for the attack.
3: Lauren Moss reporting.
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And Regent School, with over 30 years of academic success, is the first in the region to offer 16 to 18-year-old pupils both choices. A-level students choose their key subjects, specifically selected for their choice of university, whilst the IB diploma offers a wide breadth of subjects, ideal for pupils who want to develop in a wide range of courses. 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

0: Coming up now, the local and national news, sponsored by the Speak Easy Language School, bringing Thai lessons one-on-one to you anywhere in the world.
1: A fire that engulfed a pub in Bangkok just after midnight this morning is reported to have killed dozens of people, according to officials at the scene. The massive blaze erupted at Rong Beer Club, which is reported but not confirmed to have had a single entrance, making it impossible for many to escape. Early this morning, we were told that the death toll is at least 27, as those who lost their lives were slowly recovered after a one-hour fight against the flames by the fire brigade. We can only tell you, as it's been reported in Thai media, and some reports are conflicting right now. However, from those who fled the scene, we are told that the fire started due to an electrical issue, and that most who lost their lives were found in the restrooms, as many simply could not find their way out due to the smoke and flames. Within minutes, the building was truly a burning inferno, giving so many very little chance to escape. A full investigation began early morning, and details will be updated throughout the day. A 74-year-old German fugitive wanted by Interpol has been arrested in Buriram at the request of German authorities. He is accused of carrying out a series of assaults over a five-year period against the 10-year-old son of his Thai girlfriend after the boy went to live with him in Germany. Thai police were tipped off that he was living in a remote house in the northeast. Undercover officers found the property surrounded by high-security fencing, and neighbours say he rarely ventured outside, perhaps already expecting that one day there would be a knock at the gate. He is now being deported to Germany to stand trial and has been permanently blacklisted from returning to Thailand. Flight disruption continued over the weekend as the typhoon affecting Taiwan also caused delays and cancellations on routes into parts of mainland China. Several airlines, including Thai Airways, cited safety concerns, while knock-on delays left aircraft and crews out of position for later flights. Passengers travelling today are still being advised to check directly with their airline before leaving for the airport. A huge police operation continues in and around Bangkok following the discovery of a criminal network accused of fraudulently registering Chinese babies as the children of Thai fathers in order to obtain Thai citizenship. 27 suspects have now appeared before the courts, including Thai and Chinese nationals, government officials and medical personnel. Investigators say the operation was so sophisticated it took months to identify the real parents, the Thai men allegedly paid to pose as fathers, the brokers who arranged the paperwork, and the officials suspected of approving the registrations. The Ministry of Interior has now ordered an urgent review of birth registration procedures at all 878 district offices nationwide. In future, any birth registration involving a foreign parent will require both parents to appear in person before registration offices. Information supplied by the Department of Business Development has led investigators to raid five major property developments in Surat Thani, along with an address used to register more than 100 companies. Detailed interviews conducted over the weekend are said to implicate a number of additional suspects, including what investigators describe as several Mr. Big figures. One development alone is estimated to be worth 1.6 billion baht and is linked to Chinese investors, while other projects are reported

0: trafficking networks following investigations linked to separate airport drug seizures. Saturday's arrests follow several others made last week involving couriers carrying drugs destined for overseas markets, including Australia. Police say one Thai woman supplied a backpack specially modified to conceal 1.4 kilograms of heroin, later seized from a South Korean courier preparing to fly to Hong Kong. A Burmese woman is accused of providing luggage used to hide 3.9 kilograms of heroin, discovered in the possession of an Australian traveller bound for Taiwan. Both women now face charges of attempted heroin export and drug trafficking. Meanwhile, closer to home, Pattaya's mayor has issued a statement acknowledging public frustration over the seemingly endless roadworks across the city. He says the work is essential and involves not one, but three separate agencies. City Hall continues replacing undersized drainage pipes in an effort to solve more than 20 long-standing flood hotspots, and says the project is now around halfway complete, with noticeable improvements already being seen after heavy rain. At the same time, the Provincial Electricity Authority is burying overhead power cables to remove the familiar maze of wires, while the Water Authority is replacing aging water mains to improve pressure across the city. The obvious question from many residents, however, is why all three organisations couldn't simply dig the road up once, rather than taking it in turns. And some genuinely good news. The Take Care Kids Foundation has moved another step closer to completing its new boys' dormitory in Pattaya. The separate accommodation has been a requirement of government child welfare authorities for some time and has been funded almost entirely through donations from supporters in Thailand and overseas. Once completed, it will allow the charity to care for more vulnerable children while fully complying with every government requirement. There is still a need for furniture and equipment, so if you're looking to support a worthwhile local cause, search for Take Care Kids on Facebook. It really is one of those charities where every contribution makes a difference. There's around a 50% chance of showers throughout the day, with a cooler high of 30 degrees, an overnight low of 27, and, after the recent downpours, don't be too surprised if a few dark clouds decide to linger just a little longer.
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1: Saturday's Curry Day at the Lofton, yet again, our team has enjoyed rave reviews for the complete set meal, including samosas, man bread, poppadoms, and of course onion bhajis, all with your choice of meat and spiciness. 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

0: For most parents, the future of their children is a key issue. 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

0: Coming up now, the local and national news, sponsored by the Speak Easy Language School, bringing Thai lessons one-on-one to you anywhere in the world.
1: A fire that engulfed a pub in Bangkok just after midnight this morning is reported to have killed dozens of people, according to officials at the scene. The massive blaze erupted at Rong Beer Club, which is reported but not confirmed to have had a single entrance, making it impossible for many to escape. Early this morning, we were told that the death toll is at least 27, as those who lost their lives were slowly recovered after a one-hour fight against the flames by the fire brigade. We can only tell you, as it's been reported in Thai media, and some reports are conflicting right now. However, from those who fled the scene, we are told that the fire started due to an electrical issue, and that most who lost their lives were found in the restrooms, as many simply could not find their way out due to the smoke and flames. Within minutes, the building was truly a burning inferno, giving so many very little chance to escape. A full investigation began early morning, and details will be updated throughout the day. A 74-year-old German fugitive wanted by Interpol has been arrested in Buriram at the request of German authorities. He is accused of carrying out a series of assaults over a five-year period against the 10-year-old son of his Thai girlfriend after the boy went to live with him in Germany. Thai police were tipped off that he was living in a remote house in the northeast. Undercover officers found the property surrounded by high-security fencing, and neighbours say he rarely ventured outside, perhaps already expecting that one day there would be a knock at the gate. He is now being deported to Germany to stand trial and has been permanently blacklisted from returning to Thailand. Flight disruption continued over the weekend as the typhoon affecting Taiwan also caused delays and cancellations on routes into parts of mainland China. Several airlines, including Thai Airways, cited safety concerns, while knock-on delays left aircraft and crews out of position for later flights. Passengers travelling today are still being advised to check directly with their airline before leaving for the airport. A huge police operation continues in and around Bangkok following the discovery of a criminal network accused of fraudulently registering Chinese babies as the children of Thai fathers in order to obtain Thai citizenship. 27 suspects have now appeared before the courts, including Thai and Chinese nationals, government officials and medical personnel. Investigators say the operation was so sophisticated it took months to identify the real parents, the Thai men allegedly paid to pose as fathers, the brokers who arranged the paperwork, and the officials suspected of approving the registrations. The Ministry of Interior has now ordered an urgent review of birth registration procedures at all 878 district offices nationwide. In future, any birth registration involving a foreign parent will require both parents to appear in person before registration offices. Information supplied by the Department of Business Development has led investigators to raid five major property developments in Surat Thani, along with an address used to register more than 100 companies. Detailed interviews conducted over the weekend are said to implicate a number of additional suspects, including what investigators describe as several Mr. Big figures. One development alone is estimated to be worth 1.6 billion baht and is linked to Chinese investors, while other projects are reportedly connected to investors from several countries, including Israel. The Interior Ministry says more than 5,000 of the 15,000 successful applicants for positions within the Department of Local Administration now have recruitment exam results considered questionable. Officials have completed the initial investigation and are now examining original answer sheets and supporting documents to determine exactly who passed legitimately and who may have benefited from fraud. The final findings are expected during the first week of August. Anti-narcotics officers have arrested two women accused of helping international heroin trafficking networks following investigations linked to separate airport drug seizures. Saturday's arrests follow several others made last week involving couriers carrying drugs destined for overseas markets, including Australia. Police say one Thai woman supplied a backpack specially modified to conceal 1.4 kilograms of heroin, later seized from a South Korean courier preparing to fly to Hong Kong. A Burmese woman is accused of providing luggage used to hide 3.9 kilograms of heroin, discovered in the possession of an Australian traveller bound for Taiwan. Both women now face charges of attempted heroin export and drug trafficking. Meanwhile, closer to home, Pattaya's mayor has issued a statement acknowledging public frustration over the seemingly endless roadworks across the city. He says the work is essential and involves not one, but three separate agencies. City Hall continues replacing undersized drainage pipes in an effort to solve more than 20 long-standing flood hotspots, and says the project is now around halfway complete, with noticeable improvements already being seen after heavy rain. At the same time, the Provincial Electricity Authority is burying overhead power cables to remove the familiar maze of wires, while the Water Authority is replacing aging water mains to improve pressure across the city. The obvious question from many residents, however, is why all three organisations couldn't simply dig the road up once, rather than taking it in turns. And some genuinely good news. The Take Care Kids Foundation has moved another step closer to completing its new boys' dormitory in Pattaya. The separate accommodation has been a requirement of government child welfare authorities for some time and has been funded almost entirely through donations from supporters in Thailand and overseas. Once completed, it will allow the charity to care for more vulnerable children while fully complying with every government requirement. There is still a need for furniture and equipment, so if you're looking to support a worthwhile local cause, search for Take Care Kids on Facebook. It really is one of those charities where every contribution makes a difference. There's around a 50% chance of showers throughout the

off the shelf is all very well, but we all know that those sizes never quite work for us. And when Armour Fashion in Pattaya is selling made-to-measure suits, shirts and overcoats using the finest of fabric for around the same price or even less, why not have clothes that make you look the way you feel? Armour Fashion on Central Road, Pattaya, next to the traffic police booth on the way to the beach. 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
2: Coming up now, the local and national news, sponsored by the Speak Easy Language School, bringing Thai lessons one-on-one to you anywhere in the world.
3: A fire that engulfed a pub in Bangkok just after midnight this morning is reported to have killed dozens of people, according to officials at the scene. The massive blaze erupted at Rong Beer Club, which is reported but not confirmed to have had a single entrance, making it impossible for many to escape. Early this morning, we were told that the death toll is at least 27, as those who lost their lives were slowly recovered after a one-hour fight against the flames by the fire brigade. We can only tell you, as it's been reported in Thai media, and some reports are conflicting right now. However, from those who fled the scene, we are told that the fire started due to an electrical issue, and that most who lost their lives were found in the restrooms, as many simply could not find their way out due to the smoke and flames. Within minutes, the building was truly a burning inferno, giving so many very little chance to escape. A full investigation began early morning, and details will be updated throughout the day. A 74-year-old German fugitive wanted by Interpol has been arrested in Buriram at the request of German authorities. He is accused of carrying out a series of assaults over a five-year period against the 10-year-old son of his Thai girlfriend after the boy went to live with him in Germany. Thai police were tipped off that he was living in a remote house in the northeast. Undercover officers found the property surrounded by high security fencing, and neighbors say he rarely ventured outside, perhaps already expecting that one day there would be a knock at the gate. He is now being deported to Germany to stand trial and has been permanently blacklisted from returning to Thailand. Flight disruption continued over the weekend as the typhoon affecting Taiwan also caused delays and cancellations on routes into parts of mainland China. Several airlines, including Thai Airways, cited safety concerns, while knock-on delays left aircraft and crews out of position for later flights. Passengers travelling today are still being advised to check directly with their airline before leaving for the airport. A huge police operation continues in and around Bangkok following the discovery of a criminal network accused of fraudulently registering Chinese babies as the children of Thai fathers in order to obtain Thai citizenship. 27 suspects have now appeared before the courts, including Thai and Chinese nationals, government officials and medical personnel. Investigators say the operation was so sophisticated it took months to identify the real parents, the Thai men allegedly paid to pose as fathers, the brokers who arranged the paperwork, and the officials suspected of approving the registrations. The Ministry of Interior has now ordered an urgent review of birth registration procedures at all 878 district offices nationwide. In future, any birth registration involving a foreign parent will require both parents to appear in person before registration offices. Information supplied by the Department of Business Development has led investigators to raid five major property developments in Surat Thani, along with an address used to register more than 100 companies. Detailed interviews conducted over the weekend are said to implicate a number of additional suspects, including what investigators describe as several Mr. Big figures. One development alone is estimated to be worth 1.6 billion baht and is linked to Chinese investors, while other projects are reportedly connected to investors from several countries, including Israel. The Interior Ministry says more than 5,000 of the

0: following investigations linked to separate airport drug seizures. Saturday's arrests follow several others made last week involving couriers carrying drugs destined for overseas markets, including Australia. Police say one Thai woman supplied a backpack specially modified to conceal 1.4 kilograms of heroin, later seized from a South Korean courier preparing to fly to Hong Kong. A Burmese woman is accused of providing luggage used to hide 3.9 kilograms of heroin, discovered in the possession of an Australian traveller bound for Taiwan. Both women now face charges of attempted heroin export and drug trafficking. Meanwhile, closer to home, Pattaya's mayor has issued a statement acknowledging public frustration over the seemingly endless roadworks across the city. He says the work is essential and involves not one, but three separate agencies. City Hall continues replacing undersized drainage pipes in an effort to solve more than 20 long-standing flood hotspots, and says the project is now around halfway complete, with noticeable improvements already being seen after heavy rain. At the same time, the Provincial Electricity Authority is burying overhead power cables to remove the familiar maze of wires, while the Water Authority is replacing aging water mains to improve pressure across the city. The obvious question from many residents, however, is why all three organizations couldn't simply dig the road up once, rather than taking it in turns. And some genuinely good news. The Take Care Kids Foundation has moved another step closer to completing its new boys' dormitory in Pattaya. The separate accommodation has been a requirement of government child welfare authorities for some time and has been funded almost entirely through donations from supporters in Thailand and overseas. Once completed, it will allow the charity to care for more vulnerable children while fully complying with every government requirement. There is still a need for furniture and equipment, so if you're looking to support a worthwhile local cause, search for Take Care Kids on Facebook. It really is one of those charities where every contribution makes a difference. There's around a 50% chance of showers throughout the day, with a cooler high of 30 degrees, an overnight low of 27, and, after the recent downpours, don't be too surprised if a few dark clouds decide to linger just a little longer.
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Ladies, if you wouldn't mind, have a quick look in your handbag. 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A radio? No, of course not. But that's all right, because I'm already there, following you around all day. Crystal clear sound, no crackle, no nonsense. 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

0: Coming up now, the local and national news, sponsored by the Speak Easy Language School, bringing Thai lessons one-on-one to you anywhere in the world.
1: A fire that engulfed a pub in Bangkok just after midnight this morning is reported to have killed dozens of people, according to officials at the scene. The massive blaze erupted at Rong Beer Club, which is reported but not confirmed to have had a single entrance, making it impossible for many to escape. Early this morning, we were told that the death toll is at least 27, as those who lost their lives were slowly recovered after a one-hour fight against the flames by the fire brigade. We can only tell you, as it's been reported in Thai media, and some reports are conflicting right now. However, from those who fled the scene, we are told that the fire started due to an electrical issue, and that most who lost their lives were found in the restrooms, as many simply could not find their way out due to the smoke and flames. Within minutes, the building was truly a burning inferno, giving so many very little chance to escape. A full investigation began early morning, and details will be updated throughout the day. A 74-year-old German fugitive wanted by Interpol has been arrested in Buriram at the request of German authorities. He is accused of carrying out a series of assaults over a five-year period against the 10-year-old son of his Thai girlfriend after the boy went to live with him in Germany. Thai police were tipped off that he was living in a remote house in the northeast. Undercover officers found the property surrounded by high security fencing, and neighbors say he rarely ventured outside, perhaps already expecting that one day there would be a knock at the gate. He is now being deported to Germany to stand trial and has been permanently blacklisted from returning to Thailand. Flight disruption continued over the weekend as the typhoon affecting Taiwan also caused delays and cancellations on routes into parts of mainland China. Several airlines, including Thai Airways, cited safety concerns, while knock-on delays left aircraft and crews out of position for later flights. Passengers traveling today are still being advised to check directly with their airline before leaving for the airport. A huge police operation continues in and around Bangkok, following the discovery of a criminal network accused of fraudulently registering Chinese babies as the children of Thai fathers in order to obtain Thai citizenship. 27 suspects have now appeared before the courts, including Thai and Chinese nationals, government officials, and medical personnel. Investigators say the operation was so sophisticated it took months to identify the real parents, the Thai men allegedly paid to pose as fathers, the brokers who arranged the paperwork, and the officials suspected of approving the registrations. The Ministry of Interior has now ordered an urgent review of birth registration procedures at all 878 district offices nationwide. In future, any birth registration involving a foreign parent will require both parents to appear in person before registration offices. Information supplied by the Department of Business Development has led investigators to raid five major property developments in Surat Thani, along with an address used to register more than 100 companies. Detailed interviews conducted over the weekend are said to implicate a number of additional suspects, including what investigators describe as several Mr. Big figures. One development alone is estimated to be worth 1.6 billion baht and is linked to Chinese investors, while other projects are reportedly connected to investors from several countries, including Israel. The Interior Ministry says more than 5,000 of the 15,000 successful applicants for positions within the Department of Local Administration now have recruitment exam results considered questionable. Officials have completed the initial investigation and are now examining original answer sheets and supporting documents to determine exactly who passed legitimately and who may have benefited from fraud. The final findings are expected during the first week of August. Anti-narcotics officers have arrested two women accused of helping international heroin trafficking networks following investigations linked to separate airport drug seizures. Saturday's arrests follow several others made last week involving couriers carrying drugs destined for overseas markets, including Australia. Police say one Thai woman supplied a backpack specially modified to conceal 1.4 kilograms of heroin, later seized from a South Korean courier preparing to fly to Hong Kong. A Burmese woman is accused of providing luggage used to hide 3.9 kilograms of heroin, discovered in the possession of an Australian traveller bound for Taiwan. Both women now face charges of attempted heroin export and drug trafficking. Meanwhile, closer to home, Pattaya's mayor has issued a statement acknowledging public frustration over the seemingly endless roadworks across the city. He says the work is essential and involves not one, but three separate agencies. City Hall continues replacing undersized drainage pipes in an effort to solve more than 20 long-standing flood hotspots, and says the project is now around halfway complete, with noticeable improvements already being seen after heavy rain. At the same time, the Provincial Electricity Authority is burying overhead power cables to remove the familiar maze of wires, while the Water Authority is replacing aging water mains to improve pressure across the city. The obvious question from many residents, however, is why all three organisations couldn't simply dig the road up once, rather than taking it in turns. And some genuinely good news. The Take Care Kids Foundation has moved another step closer to completing its new boys' dormitory in Pattaya. The separate accommodation has been a requirement of government child welfare authorities for some time and has been funded almost entirely through donations from supporters in Thailand and overseas. Once completed, it will allow the charity to care for more vulnerable children while fully complying with every government requirement. There is still a need for furniture and equipment, so if you're looking to support a worthwhile local cause, search for Take Care Kids on Facebook. It really is one of those charities where every contribution makes a difference. There's around a 50% chance of showers throughout the day, with a cooler high of 30 degrees, an overnight low of 27, and, after the recent downpours, don't be too surprised if a few dark clouds decide to linger just a little longer.
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0: Coming up now, the local and national news, sponsored by the Speak Easy Language School, bringing Thai lessons one-on-one to you anywhere in the world.
1: A fire that engulfed a pub in Bangkok just after midnight this morning is reported to have killed dozens of people, according to officials at the scene. The massive blaze erupted at Rong Beer Club, which is reported but not confirmed to have had a single entrance, making it impossible for many to escape. Early this morning, we were told that the death toll is at least 27, as those who lost their lives were slowly recovered after a one-hour fight against the flames by the fire brigade. We can only tell you, as it's been reported in Thai media, and some reports are conflicting right now. However, from those who fled the scene, we are told that the fire started due to an electrical issue, and that most who lost their lives were found in the restrooms, as many simply could not find their way out due to the smoke and flames. Within minutes, the building was truly a burning inferno, giving so many very little chance to escape. A full investigation began early morning, and details will be updated throughout the day. A 74-year-old German fugitive wanted by Interpol has been arrested in Buriram at the request of German authorities. He is accused of carrying out a series of assaults over a five-year period against the 10-year-old son of his Thai girlfriend after the boy went to live with him in Germany. Thai police were tipped off that he was living in a remote house in the northeast. Undercover officers found the property surrounded by high security fencing, and neighbors say he rarely ventured outside, perhaps already expecting that one day there would be a knock at the gate. He is now being deported to Germany to stand trial and has been permanently blacklisted from returning to Thailand. Flight disruption continued over the weekend as the typhoon affecting Taiwan also caused delays and cancellations on routes into parts of mainland China. Several airlines, including Thai Airways, cited safety concerns, while knock-on delays left aircraft and crews out of position for later flights. Passengers traveling today are still being advised to check directly with their airline before leaving for the airport. A huge police operation continues in and around Bangkok following the discovery of a criminal network accused of fraudulently registering Chinese babies as the children of Thai fathers in order to obtain Thai citizenship. 27 suspects have now appeared before the courts, including Thai and Chinese nationals, government officials and medical personnel. Investigators say the operation was so sophisticated it took months to identify the real parents, the Thai men allegedly paid to pose as fathers, the brokers who arranged the paperwork, and the officials suspected of approving the registrations. The Ministry of Interior has now ordered an urgent review of birth registration procedures at all 878 district offices nationwide. In future, any birth registration involving a foreign parent will require both parents to appear in person before registration offices. Information supplied by the Department of Business Development has led investigators to raid five major property developments in Surat Thani, along with an address used to register more than 100 companies. Detailed interviews conducted over the weekend are said to implicate a number of additional suspects, including what investigators describe as several Mr. Big figures. One development alone is estimated to be worth 1.6 billion baht and is linked to Chinese investors, while other projects are reportedly connected to investors from several countries, including Israel. The Interior Ministry says more than 5,000 of the 15,000 successful applicants for positions within the Department of Local Administration now have recruitment exam results considered questionable. Officials have completed the initial investigation and are now examining original answer sheets and supporting documents to determine exactly who passed legitimately and who may have benefited from fraud. The final findings are expected during the first week of August. Anti-narcotics officers have arrested two women accused of helping international heroin trafficking networks following investigations linked to separate airport drug seizures. Saturday's arrests follow several others made last week involving couriers carrying drugs destined for overseas markets, including Australia. Police say one Thai woman supplied a backpack specially modified to conceal 1.4 kilograms of heroin, later seized from a South Korean courier preparing to fly to Hong Kong. A Burmese woman is accused of providing luggage

0: under-sized drainage pipes in an effort to solve more than 20 long-standing flood hotspots, and says the project is now around halfway complete, with noticeable improvements already being seen after heavy rain. At the same time, the Provincial Electricity Authority is burying overhead power cables to remove the familiar maze of wires, while the Water Authority is replacing aging water mains to improve pressure across the city. The obvious question from many residents, however, is why all three organisations couldn't simply dig the road up once, rather than taking it in turns. And some genuinely good news. The Take Care Kids Foundation has moved another step closer to completing its new boys' dormitory in Pattaya. The separate accommodation has been a requirement of government child welfare authorities for some time and has been funded almost entirely through donations from supporters in Thailand and overseas. Once completed, it will allow the charity to care for more vulnerable children while fully complying with every government requirement. There is still a need for furniture and equipment, so if you're looking to support a worthwhile local cause, search for Take Care Kids on Facebook. It really is one of those charities where every contribution makes a difference. There's around a 50% chance of showers throughout the day, with a cooler high of 30 degrees, an overnight low of 27, and, after the recent downpours, don't be too surprised if a few dark clouds decide to linger just a little longer.
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0: Coming up now, the local and national news, sponsored by the Speak Easy Language School, bringing Thai lessons one-on-one to you anywhere in the world.
1: A fire that engulfed a pub in Bangkok just after midnight this morning is reported to have killed dozens of people, according to officials at the scene. The massive blaze erupted at Rong Beer Club, which is reported but not confirmed to have had a single entrance, making it impossible for many to escape. Early this morning, we were told that the death toll is at least 27, as those who lost their lives were slowly recovered after a one-hour fight against the flames by the fire brigade. We can only tell you, as it's been reported in Thai media, and some reports are conflicting right now. However, from those who fled the scene, we are told that the fire started due to an electrical issue, and that most who lost their lives were found in the restrooms, as many simply could not find their way out due to the smoke and flames. Within minutes, the building was truly a burning inferno, giving so many very little chance to escape. A full investigation began early morning, and details will be updated throughout the day. A 74-year-old German fugitive wanted by Interpol has been arrested in Buriram at the request of German authorities. He is accused of carrying out a series of assaults over a five-year period against the 10-year-old son of his Thai girlfriend after the boy went to live with him in Germany. Thai police were tipped off that he was living in a remote house in the northeast. Undercover officers found the property surrounded by high security fencing, and neighbors say he rarely ventured outside, perhaps already expecting that one day there would be a knock at the gate. He is now being deported to Germany to stand trial and has been permanently blacklisted from returning to Thailand. Flight disruption continued over the weekend as the typhoon affecting Taiwan also caused delays and cancellations on routes into parts of mainland China. Several airlines, including Thai Airways, cited safety concerns, while knock-on delays left aircraft and crews out of position for later flights. Passengers travelling today are still being advised to check directly with their airline before leaving for the airport. A huge police operation continues in and around Bangkok, following the discovery of a criminal network accused of fraudulently registering Chinese babies as the children of Thai fathers in order to obtain Thai citizenship. 27 suspects have now appeared before the courts,

0: raid five major property developments in Surat Thani, along with an address used to register more than 100 companies. Detailed interviews conducted over the weekend are said to implicate a number of additional suspects, including what investigators describe as several Mr. Big figures. One development alone is estimated to be worth 1.6 billion baht and is linked to Chinese investors, while other projects are reportedly connected to investors from several countries, including Israel. The Interior Ministry says more than 5,000 of the 15,000 successful applicants for positions within the Department of Local Administration now have recruitment exam results considered questionable. Officials have completed the initial investigation and are now examining original answer sheets and supporting documents to determine exactly who passed legitimately and who may have benefited from fraud. The final findings are expected during the first week of August. Anti-narcotics officers have arrested two women accused of helping international heroin trafficking networks following investigations linked to separate airport drug seizures. Saturday's arrests follow several others made last week involving couriers carrying drugs destined for overseas markets, including Australia. Police say one Thai woman supplied a backpack specially modified to conceal 1.4 kilograms of heroin, later seized from a South Korean courier preparing to fly to Hong Kong. A Burmese woman is accused of providing luggage used to hide 3.9 kilograms of heroin, discovered in the possession of an Australian traveller bound for Taiwan. Both women now face charges of attempted heroin export and drug trafficking.
1: Meanwhile, closer to home, Pattaya's mayor has issued a statement acknowledging public frustration over the seemingly endless roadworks across the city. He says the work is essential and involves not one, but three separate agencies. City Hall continues replacing undersized drainage pipes in an effort to solve more than 20 long-standing flood hotspots, and says the project is now around halfway complete, with noticeable improvements already being seen after heavy rain. At the same time, the Provincial Electricity Authority is burying overhead power cables to remove the familiar maze of wires, while the Water Authority is replacing aging water mains to improve pressure across the city. The obvious question from many residents, however, is why all three organizations couldn't simply dig the road up once, rather than taking it in turns. And some genuinely good news. The Take Care Kids Foundation has moved another step closer to completing its new boys' dormitory in Pattaya. The separate accommodation has been a requirement of government child welfare authorities for some time and has been funded almost entirely through donations from supporters in Thailand and overseas. Once completed, it will allow the charity to care for more vulnerable children while fully complying with every government requirement. There is still a need for furniture and equipment, so if you're looking to support a worthwhile local cause, search for Take Care Kids on Facebook. It really is one of those charities where every contribution makes a difference. There's around a 50% chance of showers throughout the day, with a cooler high of 30 degrees, an overnight low of 27, and, after the recent downpours, don't be too surprised if a few dark clouds decide to linger just a little longer.
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Have you noticed? You won't lose me. I'm always here. No bad signal, no crackle, no hiss.

0: Coming up now, the local and national news, sponsored by the Speak Easy Language School, bringing Thai lessons one-on-one to you anywhere in the world.
1: A fire that engulfed a pub in Bangkok just after midnight this morning is reported to have killed dozens of people, according to officials at the scene. The massive blaze erupted at Rong Beer Club, which is reported but not confirmed to have had a single entrance, making it impossible for many to escape. Early this morning, we were told that the death toll is at least 27, as those who lost their lives were slowly recovered after a one-hour fight against the flames by the fire brigade. We can only tell you, as it's been reported in Thai media, and some reports are conflicting right now. However, from those who fled the scene, we are told that the fire started due to an electrical issue, and that most who lost their lives were found in the restrooms, as many simply could not find their way out due to the smoke and flames. Within minutes, the building was truly a burning inferno, giving so many very little chance to escape. A full investigation began early morning, and details will be updated throughout the day. A 74-year-old German fugitive wanted by Interpol has been arrested in Buriram at the request of German authorities. He is accused of carrying out a series of assaults over a five-year period against the 10-year-old son of his Thai girlfriend after the boy went to live with him in Germany. Thai police were tipped off that he was living in a remote house in the northeast. Undercover officers found the property surrounded by high security fencing, and neighbors say he rarely ventured outside, perhaps already expecting that one day there would be a knock at the gate. He is now being deported to Germany to stand trial and has been permanently blacklisted from returning to Thailand. Flight disruption continued over the weekend as the typhoon affecting Taiwan also caused delays and cancellations on routes into parts of mainland China. Several airlines, including Thai Airways, cited safety concerns, while knock-on delays left aircraft and crews out of position for later flights. Passengers travelling today are still being advised to check directly with their airline before leaving for the airport. A huge police operation continues in and around Bangkok following the discovery of a criminal network accused of fraudulently registering Chinese babies as the children of Thai fathers in order to obtain Thai citizenship. 27 suspects have now appeared before the courts, including Thai and Chinese nationals, government officials and medical personnel. Investigators say the operation was so sophisticated it took months to identify the real parents, the Thai men allegedly paid to pose as fathers, the brokers who arranged the paperwork, and the officials suspected of approving the registrations. The Ministry of Interior has now ordered an urgent review of birth registration procedures at all 878 district offices nationwide. In future, any birth registration involving a foreign parent will require both parents to appear in person before registration offices. Information supplied by the Department of Business Development has led investigators to raid five major property developments in Surat Thani, along with an address used to register more than 100 companies. Detailed interviews conducted over the weekend are said to implicate a number of additional suspects, including what investigators describe as several Mr. Big figures. One development alone is estimated to be worth 1.6 billion baht and is linked to Chinese investors, while other projects are reportedly connected to investors from several countries, including Israel. The Interior Ministry says more than 5,000 of the 15,000 successful applicants for positions within the Department of Local Administration now have recruitment exam results considered questionable. Officials have completed the initial investigation and are now examining original answer sheets and supporting documents to determine exactly who passed legitimately and who may have benefited from fraud. The final findings are expected during the first week of August. Anti-narcotics officers have arrested two women accused of helping international heroin trafficking networks following investigations linked to separate airport drug seizures. Saturday's arrests follow several others made last week involving couriers carrying drugs destined for overseas markets, including Australia. Police say one Thai woman supplied a backpack specially modified to conceal 1.4 kilograms of heroin, later seized from a South Korean courier preparing to fly to Hong Kong. A Burmese woman is accused of providing luggage used to hide 3.9 kilograms of heroin, discovered in the possession of an Australian traveller bound for Taiwan. Both women now face charges of attempted heroin export and drug trafficking. Meanwhile, closer to home, Pattaya's mayor has issued a statement acknowledging public frustration over the seemingly endless roadworks across the city. He says the work is essential and involves not one, but three separate agencies. City Hall continues replacing undersized drainage pipes in an effort to solve more than 20 long-standing flood hotspots, and says the project is now around halfway complete, with noticeable improvements already being seen after heavy rain. At the same time, the Provincial Electricity Authority is burying overhead power cables to remove the familiar maze of wires, while the Water Authority is replacing aging water mains to improve pressure across the city. The obvious question from many residents, however, is why all three organisations couldn't simply dig the road up once, rather than taking it in turns. And some genuinely good news. The Take Care Kids Foundation has moved another step closer to completing its new boys' dormitory in Pattaya. The separate accommodation has been a requirement of government child welfare authorities for some time and has been funded almost entirely through donations from supporters in Thailand and overseas. Once completed, it will allow the charity to care for more vulnerable children while fully complying with every government requirement. There is still a need for furniture and equipment, so if you're looking to support a worthwhile local cause, search for Take Care Kids on Facebook. It really is one of those charities where every contribution makes a difference. There's around a 50% chance of showers throughout the day, with a cooler high of 30 degrees, an overnight low of 27, and, after the recent downpours, don't be too surprised if a few dark clouds decide to linger just a little longer.
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1: So exhausted, the ego, the feelings, the freeload, and leave me so empty. All the parties of people moving, the needle obsessing, never ending.

0: Coming up now, the local and national news, sponsored by the Speak Easy Language School, bringing Thai lessons one-on-one to you anywhere in the world.
1: A fire that engulfed a pub in Bangkok just after midnight this morning is reported to have killed dozens of people, according to officials at the scene. The massive blaze erupted at Rong Beer Club, which is reported but not confirmed to have had a single entrance, making it impossible for many to escape. Early this morning, we were told that the death toll is at least 27, as those who lost their lives were slowly recovered after a one-hour fight against the flames by the fire brigade. We can only tell you, as it's been reported in Thai media, and some reports are conflicting right now. However, from those who fled the scene, we are told that the fire started due to an electrical issue, and that most who lost their lives were found in the restrooms, as many simply could not find their way out due to the smoke and flames. Within minutes, the building was truly a burning inferno, giving so many very little chance to escape. A full investigation began early morning, and details will be updated throughout the day. A 74-year-old German fugitive wanted by Interpol has been arrested in Buriram at the request of German authorities. He is accused of carrying out a series of assaults over a five-year period against the 10-year-old son of his Thai girlfriend after the boy went to live with him in Germany. Thai police were tipped off that he was living in a remote house in the northeast. Undercover officers found the property surrounded by high-security fencing, and neighbours say he rarely ventured outside, perhaps already expecting that one day there would be a knock at the gate. He is now being deported to Germany to stand trial and has been permanently blacklisted from returning to Thailand. Flight disruption continued over the weekend as the typhoon affecting Taiwan also caused delays and cancellations on routes into parts of mainland China. Several airlines, including Thai Airways, cited safety concerns, while knock-on delays left aircraft and crews out of position for later flights. Passengers travelling today are still being advised to check directly with their airline before leaving for the airport. A huge police operation continues in and around Bangkok following the discovery of a criminal network accused of fraudulently registering Chinese babies as the children of Thai fathers in order to obtain Thai citizenship. 27 suspects have now appeared before the courts, including Thai and Chinese nationals, government officials and medical personnel. Investigators say the operation was so sophisticated it took months to identify the real parents, the Thai men allegedly paid to pose as fathers, the brokers who arranged the paperwork, and the officials suspected of approving the registrations. The Ministry of Interior has now ordered an urgent review of birth registration procedures at all 878 district offices nationwide. In future, any birth registration involving a foreign parent will require both parents to appear in person before registration offices. Information supplied by the Department of Business Development has led investigators to raid five major property developments in Surat Thani, along with an address used to register more than 100 companies. Detailed interviews conducted over the weekend are said to implicate a number of additional suspects, including what investigators describe as several Mr. Big figures. One development alone is estimated to be worth 1.6 billion baht and is linked to Chinese investors, while other projects are reportedly connected to investors from several countries, including Israel. The Interior Ministry says more than 5,000 of the 15,000 successful applicants for positions within the Department of Local Administration now have recruitment exam results considered questionable. Officials have completed the initial investigation and are now examining original answer sheets and supporting documents to determine exactly who passed legitimately and who may have benefited from fraud. The final findings are expected during the first week of August. Anti-narcotics officers have arrested two women accused of helping international heroin trafficking networks following investigations linked to separate airport drug seizures. Saturday's arrests follow several others made last week involving couriers carrying drugs destined for overseas markets, including Australia. Police say one Thai woman supplied a backpack specially modified to conceal 1.4 kilograms of heroin, later seized from a South Korean courier preparing to fly to Hong Kong. A Burmese woman is accused of providing luggage used to hide 3.9 kilograms of heroin, discovered in the possession of an Australian traveller bound for Taiwan. Both women now face charges of attempted heroin export and drug trafficking. Meanwhile, closer to home, Pattaya's mayor has issued a statement acknowledging public frustration over the seemingly endless roadworks across the city. He says the work is essential and involves not one, but three separate agencies. City Hall continues replacing undersized drainage pipes in an effort to solve more than 20 long-standing flood hotspots, and says the project is now around halfway complete, with noticeable improvements already being seen after heavy rain. At the same time, the Provincial Electricity Authority is burying overhead power cables to remove the familiar maze of wires, while the Water Authority is replacing aging water mains to improve pressure across the city. The obvious question from many residents, however, is why all three organisations couldn't simply dig the road up once, rather than taking it in turns. And some genuinely good news. The Take Care Kids Foundation has moved another step closer to completing its new boys' dormitory in Pattaya. The separate accommodation has been a requirement of government child welfare authorities for some time and has been funded almost entirely through donations from supporters in Thailand and overseas. Once completed, it will allow the charity to care for more vulnerable children while fully complying with every government requirement. There is still a need for furniture and equipment, so if you're looking to support a worthwhile local cause, search for Take Care Kids on Facebook. It really is one of those charities where every contribution makes a difference.

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5: BBC News with Roisin Hasty. President Trump says the US is again hitting Iran very hard and will continue to do so as hostilities escalate. The US military confirmed it was striking Iran for a third successive night. Iranian media acknowledged explosions in several locations, including islands in the Gulf. This is what President Trump had to say to reporters in the White House.
6: They made a deal, they broke it, probably 10 times. We have them in a position that they don't have any military. There's not a thing they can do about it. So we're doing another very major attack tonight. They want to make a deal. They came back. We made a deal 2 days ago, and they want to make a deal. They've been negotiating for 47 years, but nobody's ever hit them militarily.
5: The Defense Ministry in the United Arab Emirates says Iranian cruise missiles have hit Emirati tankers in the Strait of Hormuz, killing one Indian crew member and wounding eight. Ukraine says Russia has launched a fresh round of ballistic missile strikes on the capital Kyiv, sending residents into air shelters. Ukraine has been struggling to shoot down Russian ballistic missiles because of a dearth of US-made Patriot interceptors. After talks in Paris on Monday, Ukraine and its nine Western allies, including Britain, France and Germany, agreed to set up an integrated anti-ballistic missile coalition. President Macron of France outlined what had been agreed.
7: We agreed with President Zelensky a roadmap between our two countries, implementing the bilateral cooperation measures agreed upon in principle last November. This covers air defense to complement the systems and missiles due for delivery in the coming weeks and the modernization of Ukraine's fighter fleet.
5: The United States is launching a bid to dismantle what it calls the threat to U.S. sovereignty caused by the International Criminal Court. The Secretary of State, Marco Rubio, claimed the court threatened America's political and legal system. The State Department said officials are calling foreign governments in what appears to be a pressure campaign on member states to withdraw from the body. The younger sister of the US Senator Lindsey Graham has been appointed as his temporary replacement after his sudden death at the age of 71. Darlene Graham Norden will serve out the rest of his term, which expires in January. At a news conference, she said it was a fitting way to honour her brother.
8: It is such a privilege to get to finish some of his important work, and I promise to work hard over the next several months to support the president and carry forward the efforts of my brother on behalf of the citizens of South Carolina and the United States. I think this is what Lindsey would have wanted, and I plan to honor him in this way.
5: BBC News. A U.S. senator for the state of Maine says the latest person to be shot dead by ICE immigration agents was not the target of an arrest warrant. Angus King said the Homeland Security Secretary had corrected an earlier assertion that the Colombian victim was under a deportation order. He'd been attempting to flee in his car when he was shot and killed. Last week, a Mexican man was shot dead by immigration officials in Texas during a traffic stop. The De Beers Diamond Company is suspending production at its biggest South African mine, Venetia, for 2 years. It wants to cut costs and streamline operations given the depressed state of the world diamond market. With more details, here's Charles Haviland.
4: Diamond prices worldwide have fallen because of sliding demand, especially in China, and stiff competition from much cheaper lab-grown gems. Some jewellery companies are also shying away from mined rough diamonds because their production has fueled insurgency and conflict in some African countries, though not in South Africa. The Venetia mine near South Africa's borders with Zimbabwe and Botswana, now being shuttered for 2 years, employs over 4,000 people. Miners' unions have previously warned against job losses in the sector.
5: France's interior minister says two people have been arrested in connection with the large wildfire burning in a forest south of Paris. Laurent Nunez had earlier said it was suspicious that there were around 10 points where the fire was started within a small area. Hundreds of firefighters have been deployed to tackle the fast-moving Fontainebleau blaze. Tens of thousands of Norwegian football fans have flooded onto the streets of the capital, Oslo, to welcome home their World Cup team. The side achieved its best ever result in the tournament, reaching the last eight, but were knocked out on Saturday, losing 2-1 to England.
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13: Hello and welcome to Business Daily on the BBC World Service, where today we're taking stock of a week of presidential video review.
14: I asked for a review because I didn't think it was a foul. And, you know, again, I'm good at this stuff. I didn't think it was a foul. I thought it was two great athletes that crashed into each other and got entangled. That was not a guy punching somebody in the face or anything that, you know, would be different.
13: Expert referee, it turns out, and president of the US, Donald Trump. Well, following FIFA's decision to rescind that red card for star striker Follerin Balogun, the US promptly crashed out of their own World Cup, losing 4-1 to Belgium.
15: I do think the controversy played a big part.
16: I think maybe we could have done better if he still kept the red card. Like, a little politics got into it, and it just didn't help the team at all.
17: They should have just kept him off. They brought him on. The pressure was on him, and he couldn't do it. He couldn't do any work.
13: Unhappy fans, controversy. Hopefully we're free of those two things with our panel today. And Sajiro Takeshita, Professor of Management and Information at the University of Shizuoka, is with us alongside Yael Selfin, Chief Economist at the global professional services firm KPMG, joining us from the UK. Sajiro, I can't imagine you've ever been banned from anything. Sports, bars, anything like that. You had to fight to overturn a ban anywhere?
18: Well, no, I didn't get any ban, but I've been playing rugby. So, yes, I have had some very, very, I should say, rough moments. But however rough it is, I've never had the experience of external factors like political issues intervening on decision. It doesn't matter whether this is red card or yellow card or blue card or green card, in my opinion. It's the fact that there's been intervention which spoils everything, I think, in my opinion.
13: Yael, you're much more used to kind of that politics rubbing up against your work?
19: Well, I think, you know, especially when you're working in professional services and you represent the firm in some ways, you have to be a little bit careful. And also, I speak to a lot of clients and you want to convey certain things, but you also need to be mindful of their own, if you like, professional interests, etc., etc. So I have found that I do need to be a bit careful.
13: Yeah, absolutely. Well, hopefully plenty of room for candor here on the programme today. We won't be interfering at all in your opinions, I hope, as we go. We're taking stock. We're going to be looking at all those decisions shaping the global economy this week, from government spending on defence at the NATO summit to changing economies. Well, economies under pressure in both the UK and Japan. That's Taking Stock from Business Day. Let's dive into our first topic then. President Trump says the ceasefire in Iran is now over, blasting in extraordinary language, really, the regime in Tehran as scum, among other verbal exchanges before relaunching those airstrikes. Speaking at the NATO summit in Ankara, Turkey, he described the Iranian authorities as violent, saying he didn't want to engage with them anymore.
20: As far as I'm concerned, it's over. I don't care. They can talk, but I think they're wasting their time. They're a bunch of lying guys. My whole life, that's all I do is deals. And I deal with these guys and I say, this is from a different school. They're liars, they're cheats, they're sick people.
13: Well, the end of the ceasefire became a useful reminder for leaders at that NATO summit on the need for defense spending to rise. But the big question is, who pays for it? President Trump repeated his grievances that others weren't pulling their weight across the NATO coalition. The US president said members had failed to support him over his desire for Greenland and his war with Iran.
20: When they could have, they weren't there for us, and we've been there for them. We spent over $1 trillion over the last short period, $1 trillion, in order to protect these countries from Russia. And has nothing to do with us. We have an ocean, but it's been a long-term thing, and they haven't treated us right.
13: Yale, this row about bumping up defence spending going on, but actually from an economic level too, are we starting to see countries try and find new ways to up their defence spending in those countries that you look at so closely?
19: I think there's a genuine desire to raise spending, especially in those countries that are closer to Russia. There's a bit of a different, I'd say, between countries that are much further and therefore the priority of a physical threat, if you like, is not there. And that's potentially one of the reasons why we see lower spending by Spain, but also Italy to some degree. But overall, we would probably expect spending to go up because the threats are there, especially when you look at things like cyber. It will need to be funded by something else, cut somewhere else, or higher taxes.
13: So, Jiro, what's the picture in Japan?
18: You know, you can almost copy and paste what Yale just said. You just change the name to countries like Taiwan, who is being the direct threat because not only the political, but the geological distance that is there. Japan has made it very clear that if China attacks Taiwan, then it will be survival threatening armed attack, and therefore Japan will support Taiwan. And that became a very, very big issue, as you know. But, you know, I think we are starting definitely to feel the threat from unitarian states like that of Russia and China. If you asked the Japanese 20 years ago to increase your military spending GDP over 2%, it would have been a big, big mess. Huh. But now you see the most public saying yes to that.
13: Is it about pooling money now then, Yale, as well? These countries perhaps working closer together. Is that somewhere, you know, if it's going to be difficult to find it in national budgets, is it about being creative, perhaps stripping back some of the regulations that have stopped countries working closer together on areas like defence for obvious reasons, right? Because of security concerns about sharing some of that information and that tech.
19: That's a really important point, actually, because there's two issues here. One is where it's going to be produced and whether you can produce things together and where you procure it from. So the Europeans were quite keen to buy from Europe, so to use that opportunity to support their own industries. And then the problem is that they can't buy everything from Europe. They need to buy some of the stuff from the US, and also the US wants them to procure some of the stuff.
13: Yeah,
19: and in the
13: them.
19: Later summit, they were showcasing how much they're actually going to buy from the US. The other issue is that it hasn't been that easy to get, especially the Europeans, to work together across countries to produce things together. And also they each want to support their own national industries. So again, we found it difficult to unite Europe.
13: Is that a similar problem across East Asia, Sugiro, as well? That actually, if you're making this political balancing act, and as a result, we're going to spend less on something domestic, that people want to see it spent on companies there as the sort of quid pro quo?
18: Things are quite different if you look at it from a geological or geopolitical sense, in the sense that Japan is under the umbrella of the United States as far as security is concerned, without a speck of doubt. I mean, we have 130 U.S. bases here, and if it wasn't there, we might be seeing Chinese flag on top of Mount Fuji, unfortunately. So we are totally dependent on United States barrier, and we recognize that. And for that reason, as NATO did this time, we always have to make sure that U.S. is not, I would say, feeling aside. Basically, you have to support their military goods, etc. And obviously, that's one of the methodology of keeping Mr. Trump and his administration
13: happy. Where politics and power meets the economics again, isn't it? Yale, you've been looking at what's going on here in the UK and the budget projections for what looks like a new Prime Minister Burnham by, the next couple of weeks.
19: So the Office for Budget Responsibility, there's similar offices in other, especially European countries, which is the area I cover, and they look at where public finances are going to be based on current government plans. And they produce this longer-term report on the sustainability of public finances. And in the longer term, they're looking at 50 years range. Debt is unlikely to be sustainable unless certain measures were going to be
13: i.e. raising taxes
19: or cutting spending. So you probably need to do both, because we have an aging population that will require more health care, more social care, and there'll be a rise in the spend on pension, on state pension provision.
13: And funnily enough, Sugiro, that is exactly the same pressures that the Japanese government are trying to think about.
18: Well, you know, the Japanese government is playing a very difficult point, Bank of Japan too. It's, in my opinion, they're at the cul-de-sac of the situation. And, you know, all these wonderful, you know, revival scenario could be spoiled very much by the unpredictability of the Trump administration and his actions, because obviously Japan is very, very vulnerable to export-import prices, and this would be exacerbated by the current weakening of the yen. So this scenario of comeback, which we are starting to see, may be put to jeopardy. We will see a 5% rise in, for example, pay for the first time in 20 years. And many of the economists are estimating that there'll be a very good drive by the private consumption, but I think that is far too optimistic. I know the psyche and the tendency of the Japanese consumers, and I don't think they will be out there spending. Their propensity to spend isn't going to increase on back of a 5% rise in their wages. So I think we have a very rocky road ahead of us going forward.
13: Yeah, well, this week, yen, can it have kind of international ramifications, that? I mean, we saw it with a bit of what was going on in the stock market, didn't we, at one point?
19: Well, I mean, it is likely to influence capital flows. The foreign exchange market is so large and things can shift quite quickly, and that will have an implication for other currencies. So, for example, if you've got investors moving away from the yen into other countries' currency, it just means that they are appreciating, and then that's a problem for exports somewhere else.
13: You're listening to Business Daily on the BBC World Service, where today we are taking stock with Sugiro Takeshita, Professor of Management and Information at the University of Shizuoka, and Yale Selfin, Chief Economist at KPMG in London. Now, it's that time of the week where we get our guests heroes and villains of the business week. Yale, who have you gone for? What have you gone for?
19: So my hero is the World Cup, football-wise, because it does increase consumer confidence overall until your country loses and gets out of the championship. And it increases, as evidence that it increased consumer spending. But also looking at it more longer term, I really like the leveling up part of it, where you've got most of the players tend to come from a more humble background, in it from emerging economies as well. And they get this major increase in their wealth, in their standing, in their opportunities, thanks to football. And then the other thing is that it's one thing that unites the world and make it a little bit smaller.
13: Massively.
19: For just these few weeks.
13: You know, working in a big city like London, where you just see not just people obviously coming out to watch England, but all the kind of people from around the world who have moved to London to work supporting their team and that kind of stuff. A real festival, isn't it? Sugiro, was it like that? I mean, Japan very unluckily knocked out by Brazil, having played brilliantly earlier in the World Cup. Did it have the same kind of impact in Tokyo and around Japan?
18: Oh, yeah. At first, they were all going out, cheering and everything. But, you know, after we lost, things simmered down quite substantially. But the Japanese football fans are quite happy about the fact that they were able to fight at par with Brazil, because this wouldn't have happened, you know, 20, 30 years ago. And it's kind of giving a lot of confidence amongst the Japanese football fans that we are now considered to be one of the major players in football. So I think that gave a positive effect.
0: Here in the UK, so the Mexico-England knockout match that England won very dramatically finished here at 4:05 in the morning, local time, and they changed the laws to allow the pubs to stay open. And the pub I spoke to that morning, it was still there when they came on the radio, on domestic radio that morning, had taken more money that night than they did on New Year's Eve. So a spending boom as well.
18: Well,
0: there as well.
18: You know, I can tell you one thing, very similar in Japan, but rather on the sad front, but, you know, the first class that I had after the Brazil-Japan game, you couldn't believe how many students were falling asleep. So, well, that said, you know, my lecture is pretty boring, so I wouldn't blame them, but...
0: I'm sure that isn't true. Let's move from games on the field then to games on a screen, perhaps, because earlier this week, Microsoft announced it was cutting nearly 5,000 jobs, 2% of its global workforce, but most of those in its Xbox gaming team. Peter Moore, former Xbox executive, spoke to the team on World Business Report.
21: I think at a macro level, you're seeing Microsoft kind of reposition its business in advance of AI. Certainly when I were there, it was a simpler time. It was sell a lot of hardware, get a very good attach rate of software and services and peripherals to that. But the industry's changed enormously, and hardware is expensive. What you're seeing right now with the cost of chips and the hardware price increases does not bode well for selling more boxes. On top of that, inflationary pressures, is gaming a necessity or a luxury? Well, it's probably a luxury. And so consumers are making decisions. And so gaming has struggled across the board. I mean, all publishers have had layoffs, unfortunately. But overall, the industry is going through a major upheaval. Microsoft isn't the only one that has to rethink what it looks like over the next 3 to 5 years.
0: Former Xbox exec Peter Moore there, and Sajiro, he's right, isn't he? Because you're obviously in the capital of gaming with Sony and Nintendo. They're big rivals there. And those two under pressure for similar reasons.
18: Very much so. But, you know, this shortage of semiconductor is not only for gaming. It's overall industry. And if you look at various areas, I mean, we were initially talking about hegemony of war between the United States and China. And one of the forefront of that is definitely these high-tech technologies, particularly in areas of semiconductors. So it's pretty obvious, I think, that the shortage is everywhere, not only for gaming. And I don't think gaming comes at the very first priority. I mean, I have a 12-year-old son. So, you know, in my household, things might be a bit different. You know, gaming might be the top priority. But seriously speaking, I think we have to look into areas like encryption, which I think will need a massive increase in, you know, memories at all. There will be continuous, I think, imbalance of supply and demand that will continue from here on. And from that point of view, I think the trend, unfortunately, will be continued.
19: Absolutely. I think the issue also is what worries me is that they're a little bit what we call perishable. So their lifespan is only about 5 years. And therefore, you really need to make the most of them while they're there before you need to replace them with the next, if you like, the next level.
18: You know, we were talking about product innovation. We have to rely basically on, you know, hardware chips to continue to improve. But as far as process innovation is concerned, we would only like to see, you know, prices go down somehow in basically reducing the price in making these, I would say, chips and, you know, memories and what have you. But at the same time, we have the political side that may put a halt to this process innovation. From that perspective, I think we're seeing pretty much a rocky road ahead, because it's not only pure economics, but we got the geopolitical issues which may hinder the speed of process innovation.
0: As we look ahead to next week, geopolitics is going to be one of the big themes, I think, isn't it? We've got big earnings season in the US, so some of the biggest companies in the world, but also economic data that we're expecting out from the world's second largest economy in China too. Clear that politics is going to be a big bit of the backdrop to all of that.
19: Absolutely. I mean, and we've got the ceasefires that may or may not be there next week, and that is impacting oil prices, that is impacting the supply of certain commodities that are feeding directly into chips and production of that sector. So there's a lot going on.
0: Sir Jerome?
18: Well, yes, I think it would be nice if we can see a very good leadership by the free world, i.e., you know, United States, to hold a nice scrum or consolidation in order to get this, you know, process innovation going further. So, you know, from that point of view, I really would like to see a comeback of US as a captain, but I don't see that happening. I think we're seeing the other way around.
0: Well, I'm sure those stories, and as you guys say, what goes on with the ceasefire, whether we get another one and what that does to the global economy, oil prices, etc., all things I'm sure we'll dig into on Taking Stock next week. Just about it from us today, though. Big thanks to our panels, Sujiro Takeshita, the Professor of Management and Information at the University of Shizuoka, and Yael Selfin, the Chief Economist at the global professional services firm KPMG in London. Remember, you can get in touch with us, businessdaily@bbc.co.uk. 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
2: It's World Business Report from the BBC World Service. I'm Will Bain, and today we've assembled a panel of industry experts to look at why one of global business's greatest success stories is under so much pressure and how the gaming industry escapes that squeeze. And we'll also be looking at how fast fashion's biggest name seems to have finally found a home to sell its shares. Yeah, all that to come here over the next half hour on World Business Report. But we're going to start today with a frankly terrifying story in the world of aviation. A 61-year-old Serbian national is recovering in a Greek hospital from friction burns after almost being sucked headfirst out of a plane window thousands of feet in the air. Passengers have told local media the man was left hanging out the window as far as his shoulders before other passengers managed to pull him back inside. Those on board the flight from the Greek city of Thessaloniki to Germany's Memmingen have also said the window was smashed to pieces by parts of the jet's engine, although the airline, the Irish carrier Ryanair, has not commented on this so far. An investigation has been launched by multiple agencies. Well, for more on what that investigation might be studying, we spoke to Scott Hamilton, Managing Director of the Aviation Consultants Liam. He's got four decades in the aviation trade. He spoke to us from Chicago.
5: This sort of thing is extremely rare. It does happen, but it is very rare. And what we know, at least up to this point, what we think we know, is that there was an uncontained engine failure, and a fan blade from that rotating disc at the front of the engine separated from the engine, went through the nacelle. That's why it's called an uncontained engine failure. And some debris of some kind apparently went and hit the window of the Ryanair 737, shattered the window, and this gentleman was partially sucked out.
2: How lucky is this gentleman, Scott?
5: Extremely lucky on two counts, really. One, this debris could have gone into the fuselage and hit him, and who knows what the outcome would have been at that point. The second is that this happened at a low altitude. The airplane was on climb out from the airport, and the information that I read was that it happened at around 13,000 feet. There was a similar incident a number of years ago with Southwest Airlines in the United States at cruising altitude, 36,000 feet or something like that, and that lady was partially sucked out to her waist. And of course, at 36,000 feet, you just don't have any air to breathe. She died. This gentleman had injuries. I don't know how serious they were, but obviously he was taken to the hospital to be checked out.
2: So there's two examples, Scott. As you say, obviously pretty rare given the number of flights around the world, but how concerning, I guess, for major airlines everywhere that this could be a potential vulnerability, given what you were saying, if it is indeed a part of the engine fan. So what is it that could potentially be done, and will it be something that the major airlines will now be looking at around the world?
5: Yeah, after the Southwest Airlines incident, the Federal Aviation Administration issued an airworthiness directive requiring fixes, and I'm not familiar with the details of it because that happened so long ago now. And it gave the airlines until 2028 to do whatever the AD required. And in this industry, other regulators, in this case the European regulator EASA, routinely adopts those kinds of ADs that the FAA issues. Part of the investigation will reveal just what the AD compliance that the EASA required of European airlines, but that'll all be part of the investigation.
2: We should say as well, it sounds like that the passenger was wearing his seatbelt. Would that have mattered?
5: If he hadn't had his seatbelt on, he could have been entirely sucked out of the airplane. But of course, when at 13,000 feet, when you're still climbing out of a takeoff, passengers, of course, typically have their seatbelt on for a much longer time, typically until they get to cruising altitude.
2: And so, you know, you've worked in the industry and with the industry for such a long time, Scott. Are there things you think people will be taking away already from this latest event?
5: Well, part of the investigation, as it did with Southwest and other uncontained engine failures, the investigators will probe the maintenance records of the engine, if there was any what's called a boroscope issue. Maybe the boroscope didn't see something. They'll look to see whether or not there was metal fatigue.
2: And what's the boroscope?
5: This is an interesting analogy. It's like when you get a colonoscopy. They shove a camera up your rear end. They shove a camera down the front of the airplane engine and look around. They'll be looking to determine whether or not there's metal fatigue of the blade. They'll look to determine whether or not there might have been unidentified pre-existing damage. That's what the investigation of the maintenance records and the boroscopes will look at. And this investigation might take a year, year and a half.
2: Scott Hamilton there, the founder of the aviation consultancy Liam, and of course potentially stock market implications for a whole bunch of the companies involved in that story. Ryanair stock market listed, Boeing, the maker of the plane, of course some of Ryanair's suppliers. We think this might have been a subsidiary that was flying this, so a story I'm sure will be tracked.

0: IPO, the biggest ever by a South Korean listing on the New York Exchange. And of course, right in the middle of the data center AI build-out story, because they are a chip maker.
1: Yeah, and tells us that, you know, whatever the concerns might be, and you've picked on two of them, right? One about the amount of kind of sort of spending and debt going into AI full stop, but also the kind of public backlash around data centers not yet having an impact on the stock market.
0: Yeah, no, that's right. And I think it's really, you know, it's interesting because we came in on Monday this week. Stocks were down, and they were down partly because of the ceasefire falling apart in the Gulf, but also because, again, investors having second thoughts about AI. But, you know, we're starting to get earnings, we're starting to get guidance, and in this particular case, this company saying they expect the shortage of chips is going to linger well into the next decade, so yeah, past 2030. If that's the case, this company should do very well.
1: Well, let's, as people say, put a pin in that, because chip shortages is something we're going to come to around the troubles in the gaming industry, just one of the sort of things in the mix there as well. You talked about an IPO there, Chris. Initial public offering, Shein, the fast fashion firm, lots of our listeners will know it, I'm sure, and if they don't, I'm sure their kids do. It's been hunting around for somewhere to have one of these IPOs, to somewhere to list its shares. Looked at London, looked at New York. Geopolitics has kind of intervened, sounds like, from wide reporting now. It is going to finally list those back at home, Hong Kong.
0: Yeah, that's right. But by listing in Hong Kong, that does give them access to international investment, which really is critical for a company that, after all, does so much business outside of its home country. This and Temu together are probably China's among China's biggest exporters at the moment. The difference being, rather than exporting in container loads to retailers here, they're selling directly to consumers.
1: And a story that I think, had Wall Street not been closed up, Chris, would have been this Apple OpenAI one that we heard Sue talking about in the news. Apple claiming that ChatGPT maker OpenAI has used former and current Apple employees to steal hardware designs as the startup prepares to launch its own AI-focused devices. We shall see what the impact of that is on both, well, Apple's share price and what people's sentiment is around OpenAI when trading kicks off again next week, won't we, on Monday? You're listening to World Business Report on the BBC World Service. Now, a little bit earlier this week, long simmering tensions in the gaming industry seemed to bubble over as Microsoft announced it was making significant layoffs with its Xbox gaming division, seeming to bear a large brunt of those job cuts. More than 1,600 roles immediately axed at Xbox, with potentially more to come. This is what Brad Smith, the president of Microsoft, told the BBC a little earlier this week about that decision.
2: Sometimes you have to restructure a business when it's not doing well. And that was true with our Xbox business, so we're restructuring it. We all need to adapt, and we are adapting to remain successful. What I'm more enthusiastic about is the 4,000 people in the last year who we retrained and moved from one job that we didn't need to a new job that we did. And I think that's got to be the ultimate measure.
1: Brad Smith, the Microsoft president, essentially telling our technology editor Zoe Kleinman there that this was a temporary rejigging of staff, essentially in the Xbox division, to his mind at least, to make Microsoft better equipped for the future. But Peter Moore, former senior exec at Xbox, told us here on World Business Report he thought the problems ran deeper.
3: Certainly when I were there, it was a simpler time. It was sell a lot of hardware, but the industry's changed enormously and hardware is expensive. What you're seeing right now with the cost of chips and the hardware price increases does not bode well for selling more boxes. You know, I've said this for a few years now, if Microsoft could get out of the hardware business, they absolutely would. On top of that, inflationary pressures, is gaming a necessity or a luxury? Well, it's probably a luxury. And so consumers are making decisions. And so gaming has struggled across the board.
1: And Peter Moore also worked for two of the biggest games makers across his career too, Sega, and more than a decade at EA. He went on to tell Leanna Byrne about the impact a spike in the price of high-powered AI chips, as Chris was mentioning as well, was having on the sector. Something Tsujiro Takeshita, Professor of Management and Information at the University of Shizuoka in Japan,

0: told us more about on this week's Taking Stock on Business Daily.
1: The shortage of semiconductor is not only for gaming, it's overall industry. I think we have to look into areas like encryption, which I think will need a massive increase in, you know, memories at all. There will be continuous, I think, imbalance of supply and demand that will continue from here on. And from that point of view, I think the trend, unfortunately, will be continued.
0: So there you go. That's just a few of the challenges sketched out by some different viewpoints there. We've pulled together our own panel to try and break this down in a bit more detail for you here this Friday on World Business Report. Games designer and journalist Ollie Bader is joining us live from Tokyo. Chloe Kelly is with us. Chloe is from Disc Traders, gaming store in Lansing in Michigan. Dana Ware is the founder and chief exec of Hidden Realities, games developer, also chairs the International Game Developers Association's Women in Games Group. And of course, Chris, still with us, chief economist at FHM Financial in New York as well. Welcome, everybody. Thanks so much for doing this on a Friday, or even a Saturday for you, Ollie, as well at this point too. Dana, do you want to just kick us off first of all? When that Xbox announcement came out earlier in the week, been lots of chip away layoff announcements, haven't there, across the industry in the past few years? What did it do to the mood? What was your kind of initial reaction when you heard that from Microsoft and Xbox earlier in the week?
2: Hi, yeah, thank you for having me. Obviously, it was very devastating for us as a community to hear some of the changes that they're making. But it's not just with Xbox and Microsoft layoffs. We're seeing a lot of different studios cut back on employees and different initiatives. And those initiatives sometimes have brought diverse voices to the community of game making and game development. And that for us is really the part that we as women in games focus in on globally, wanting to have representation within the industry.
0: Ollie, we'll come to that and the representation and what it does to creativity too with all of you guys in a moment. But I think your piece on Forbes online was a really good kind of diagnosis of how we kind of got to this week. So do you want to kind of, in brief form, kind of sort of sketch that out for listeners for us?
3: Yeah, sure. So I've been writing about this since 2015. The developer layoffs that we've been seeing since 2022 are actually to do with very large, basically game development bets that were made over a very long period of time. And the money layer, which finances a lot of the publishing investment, is basically wanting its money back. And so since 2022, we've seen like 48,000 layoffs across multiple developers. What we're seeing at Microsoft and Sony are two very different things. And if anything, I think they're using the developer layoffs as cover. In terms of what Microsoft is doing, is their initial plan was they wanted to create a black box for the living room, which was instigated by the PlayStation 2. That hasn't panned out because the black box is actually the tablet that we all use. And so they've been trying to exit the gaming business, which is only sort of proven by your quote from one of the Xbox people explaining, you know, we want to move to digital. The Sony situation is also, again, using it for cover because basically they've invested heavily in live service games because they want to make their own Fortnite. And that hasn't panned out either. And the physical scaling back is also part of that. The AI chip situation is purely affecting hardware, which is the costs, basically. So that's a separate issue, completely different from all these layoffs.
0: Got you. Really interesting. Chloe, what's it doing in terms of demand and what you're kind of seeing, I suppose, in your stores?
4: Yeah, I think people are just kind of on the other end of it. A lot of people don't really know, aren't really dialed into what's happening in the industry. They're just kind of, you know, going along, getting new games and stuff, and are just kind of realizing that the consoles are getting more expensive, the games...
0: Well, to that point, to the one that Ollie was making, are people been flagging that to you in store, you know, that that it feels like the sort of bill's coming perhaps on the big games, but then also, as Ollie's kind of saying, that perhaps they're finding it harder to find physical games in stores like yours, or titles that they thought they might want to, but they're sort of trying to be driven to buy ever more kind of downloadable purchases or whatever, or add-ons.
4: Oh, yeah. I mean, it always hurts when a new game is out and we just never see a copy, and people come in and we just kind of have to say, well, you know, maybe check the PlayStation Store. You know what I mean?
0: Ollie, so in that sense, has the industry in part done a bit of this to itself from what you're saying then as well?
3: Yeah, I mean, definitely with the physical situation, I think what's driving that is basically greed. They're trying to treat everything as a digital download, because if you do that, you kind of cut out the retail side and you kind of monopolize the flow of cash. But in terms of the actual AI, as in the prices increasing, that's games has kind of stayed mostly stable. It's the hardware that's kind of gone a bit bananas, and that's because AI data centers need enormous amounts of RAM and GPUs, and that's basically the stuff that games consoles used to make.
0: Yeah, absolutely.
3: You know, games run.
0: Ironically, Nvidia, right, started out life, its main customers in the gaming industry, and now its main customer is the AI industry.
3: Yeah, I mean, from a game development perspective, most of what we're dealing with AI now has actually been stuff that's been in the games industry for over a decade. So it's kind of weird watching the AI industry sort of explode like this when it's off the back of all the innovation and sort of development that the industry has done for them effectively.
0: Chris, we're old friends. You've helped us out here on World Business Report for as long as I've been on this program, which is more than 10 years at this point. So I'm not trying to put you in the straw man position here of trying to defend big tech, but the rationale, right, as someone who watches all these companies on the stock market, presumably from the Microsoft perspective, right, is that they're losing ground to Anthropic, to Google, and they've got to put enormous amounts of financial firepower somewhere and find it from somewhere.
5: No, that's exactly right. And I think a really beautiful illustration of that, when the Federal Reserve this week announced who will sit on its various new task forces. One of the three running the task force on productivity and jobs is Asha Sharma, who is the president of the Xbox division of Microsoft. You know, she is picked for that role because she is an expert at finding ways of squeezing productivity from smaller numbers of employees. And I think, you know, that's sort of the overarching theme of this whole conversation.
0: Yeah.
5: Is that, you know, it's a very competitive industry. Costs are going up, and these companies are so focused on trying to find a way to control those costs.
0: Dana, for our listeners who are big gamers, then what does it mean? What does it mean for a company like you, that squeeze, that pressure that all of you guys have kind of laid out so far? What does it mean for creativity, for costs, etc.?
2: It really becomes problematic, honestly, for us, because we do need funding. We do need support. We do need opportunities to be able to use this form of, this is an art form for us, right? We tell stories, we have perspectives, and we use games as a way to connect with each other and to build community and to feel seen and feel heard and feel represented. And when we feel as though we're losing those opportunities and we're not finding the support that we need through the big studios, it really does force us to start to look for other ways to sustain our ecosystem.
0: Well, what are some of those?
2: I mean, what we're hoping for is starting to look at some of the models that we see outside of the United States, which there's lots of governments who are subsidizing, who are funding, who are giving tax breaks to various studios all around the world. And we really hope that we can start to see something like that here in the U.S. as well, that we can see it either become something, you know, whether it's a private institution or it's a governmental institution that decides to really acknowledge the fact that games are part of our cultural phenomenon. They are part of our identity as game makers and as game players. This is an art form that we need to support. And we are, to your point that was made earlier, we are part of that innovation process. Some of these agentic workflows that we see, like, they have come from off the backs of a lot of the innovation that's come out of the games industry. And so if we start to dismantle and lose those opportunities to create and explore and build things that resonate with people, we're going to lose innovation.
0: Chloe, we've seen a little bit of it, haven't we? Pockets of it across the industry. As Dana says, I'm thinking in particular, I was kind of reading today about what the guys on one of the really big hit games, if people are not big gamers listening, Among Us, had done in trying to sort of find a fund, I guess, to help fund kind of startup and innovative studios and new gaming development. Is that an answer here, or can it only be part of the answer? You know, the industry doing, trying to find ways to sort of fund itself, trying to help each other.
4: Yeah, I mean, it's tough. I think, I mean, it's a tough sell for people. I mean, people don't want to feel like the industry needs like a lifeline in order to just do the thing that people think it's supposed to do in the first place.
0: Right, give joy.
4: Exactly. And I think that there's kind of, I think there's a disconnect between what these big game studios think the consumers want and what they actually want. Because I don't often see people gravitating towards new live service type games. I see people, you know, interested in games that they can complete in like a week or a weekend, you know? It's not...
0: Interesting. So that some of those trends are changing from the kind of massive... Because part of the thing as well, and Ollie, jump in on this after as well, but isn't some of this... The games have got bigger and bigger and bigger, haven't they, over all of our lifetimes. And the AAA, which is sort of the top tier of them now, I mean, they look like films, open world, yeah, all that kind of stuff. You're saying that you're seeing a little bit of a trend, perhaps away from that anyway, in customers, Chloe?
4: Yeah, I mean, people find their live service game, I mean, let's be honest, for most people it's just Fortnite, and they just play that, and then they try and find other smaller stuff to do on the side. I don't think that it's sustainable or really realistic to expect that people are going to jump from game to game like that. And that certainly doesn't line up with what I see every day at our store.
0: Ollie, what are some of the ways out of this then from the industry? Again, you kind of sketched some of this out in your article, but they did see, when I'm just looking at another article here online, PC Gamer, where they've sort of pulled a load of people from the industry to kind of LinkedIn and tweets and Blue Sky thoughts. I mean, there doesn't seem to be a consensus about even how to sort of get this back on the rails again.
3: So the interesting thing here is that most people don't have visibility on all aspects of the industry. So I come from publishing, I've worked in development, and the thing that's actually kind of driving a lot of this is, as they mentioned, you know, games like Fortnite being a huge success in terms of live service. So a lot of the money layer is after that money. So they want those kind of games, even though most gamers are already playing Fortnite and they only have enough room for one thing. I think the solution, if there is one, is quite simply to stop spending quite so much money on big games, because we know that there is a huge demand for games. So it's not actually a crash in the sense that demand has disappeared and nobody wants games anymore. It's completely the opposite. What we're having problems with is the fact that publishers are overspending on big games and everybody else is taking the fall for that. And that is the problem. So we need to spend less on games, stop chasing live service games, because you can only have so many of those in the marketplace,
0: yeah,
3: and actually start giving gamers what they actually want.
0: Chris, quick thought on what you're seeing about where that direction is. What, anything you'd add on what Ollie's saying?
5: Yeah, no, I think that's right. You know, because really what you're looking for is a couple of things from a consumer perspective. You know, one, they're looking at something that maybe doesn't cost quite as much, because with inflation, consumers are very careful about how they spend their money. And two, people are so busy now,
0: yeah,
5: that something that can be played quickly, you can lose yourself in for a weekend and then reemerge to life, that's got quite a lot of appeal.
0: Yeah, to what Chloe was saying. Dana, round us out here then. What's the ways out as you see it in the 30 seconds or so we've got left?
2: I think it's going to be us building communities, really leaning on each other to, yeah, find solutions.
0: Yeah. well, good luck with it. Thank you all for being with us and giving up, Ollie, in your case, the beginning of your weekend, the rest of you, the start of your weekend. Really appreciated all your time. Chloe Kelly, Disc Traders in Lansing, Michigan there. Game designer and journalist Ollie Bader joining us from Tokyo in Japan. Dana Ware, who you heard last there, the chief executive of Hidden Realities, and Dana also the chair of the International Game Developers Association's Women's Group, and Chris Lowe of FHM Financial. 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